0: 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It's the Fly-In Pig at the Myrtle Creek Airport, May 16th and 17th. 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
2: I know we're at an at-will state, but for making a comment, like, hey, your hair looks good. 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Do I have any recourse?
3: Were you fired?
2: No, not yet.
3: The problem, Eddie, is they can fire you for any reason they want. They literally can wake up in the morning and say, you know what? I'm a little bored this morning. I'll tell you what I'm going to do. I'm going to fire Eddie for no reason. Yep, he can do that. Yeah, that's California. Yep, welcome.
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6: 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This is the morning report. Over 17% of registered voters have cast a ballot for the 2026 Douglas County May primary election. County Clerk Daniel Loomis said 17.40%, or 15,731 ballots, had been received as of late Wednesday afternoon. Loomis said that is equal to the participation rate for the same point in the 2022 May primary election. Any registered voters who have not yet received a ballot should contact or visit the elections office. Ballots must be cast by 8 p.m. next Tuesday, May 19th. For a list of official ballot drop sites around the county, go to the link with our story at 541radio.com. Wednesday morning, deputies of the Douglas County Sheriff's Office and multiple law enforcement partners responded to a reported threat at Camas Valley Charter School after the school received a direct threatening phone call. A DCSO post said following an investigation, it was determined to be another instance of swatting with no credible threat to the school or community. Swatting is described as the act of making a false report to trigger a large emergency response to a location. These are calls designed to create panic, disrupt schools or businesses, and divert emergency resources away from legitimate incidents. False reporting of this nature is a criminal offense and can place both the public and first responders at unnecessary risk. The Post said, unfortunately, these incidents are becoming increasingly common throughout the country. Wednesday's incident was the third instance of swatting in the county within the past week. The Douglas County Sheriff's Office said they take all threats seriously and will continue to respond accordingly to ensure the safety of schools and the community. No further information was released by DCSO. KQEN News Time is 5:08.
0: Douglas County Senior Services is continuing its Senior Resource Luncheon Series on Friday at the Glide Community Center. A county release said it is being held to connect older adults, caregivers, and families with important services and support that are available throughout the county. That includes meal opportunities, in-home care services, family caregiver resources, and more. The event runs from 11 a.m. till 1:30 p.m. and will include an opportunity for seniors to enjoy lunch. The series will continue in Sutherland in June, Glendale in July, and in Riddle in September. For more information about Douglas County Senior Services, you can go to a link that we have with this story at 541radio.com.
6: Firefighters with Central Douglas Fire and Rescue are conducting hydrant flushing and testing around the district. Fire Marshal Josh Wechter said that includes the communities of Dixonville, Green, Melrose, Wilbur, Winston, Garden Valley, and Umpqua, as well as unincorporated areas near the city of Roseburg. Wechter said testing is being conducted from 9 a.m. to 3 p.m. on Mondays through Thursdays and from 9 a.m. to 12 noon on Fridays. During the process, water discoloration may occur depending on how severe the sediment of the water main is. But Wechter said the water is still safe to drink. Residents who experience issues with their water during this time should run water through the faucets until it is clear. For more information about hydrant flushing and testing, contact CDF&R through a link we have with this story at 541radio.com. Saving Grace Humane Society has its fifth annual Barks and Recreation event this Saturday. Greg Michaels has the story.
7: The dog-friendly celebration will take place from 11 a.m. to 3 p.m. at Stewart Park in Roseburg. It brings together pets and people for a day of connection, fun, and

0: 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All friendly on-leash dogs are welcome. Saving Grace Development and Communications Manager Sin Demers said, quote, "Events like Barks and Recreation are a reminder of how strong and compassionate this community event is." Demers said, "It's a day where people come together not just to have fun with their pets, but to support one another and the work we do for animals in need," end quote. Presented with the support of First Community Credit Union and other local partners, Barks and Recreation offers a wide variety of activities for all ages. 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Saving Grace will have adoptable dogs on site for those interested in welcoming a new companion. A highlight of the day will be the alumni walk at 12 p.m., where dogs adopted from Saving Grace are invited to return and celebrate alongside their families. Dog contests will follow from 12:30 p.m. until 2 p.m. Contest registration is available on-site for $10 per entry. For more information on Saving Grace Humane Society and Barks and Recreation, go to the link with our story at 541radio.com. 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
1: 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The Flying Pig Barbecue Competition and Chili Cook-Off will take place this weekend at Myrtle Creek Municipal Airport. The third annual event is now the Oregon Qualifying Competition for Barbecue World Cup in Las Vegas, Nevada. 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For more information on the Flying Pig Barbecue event, go to the link with our story at 541radio.com. 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
1: On the afternoon report, checking out the police logs, Roseburg Police jailed a man for two warrants on Wednesday night. An RPD report said at 7:20 p.m., officers contacted the 57-year-old in the 800 block of Northwest Garden Valley Boulevard, and he was found to have a warrant for his arrest. Dispatch confirmed two warrants out of the Sutherland Police Department and from the Douglas County Sheriff's Office. The man was taken into custody. He was reportedly found to be in possession of a user amount of fentanyl. Bail was set at $50,000. The man was released later on Wednesday. Roseburg Police jailed a man for multiple warrants on Wednesday afternoon. An RPD reports that just after 1:30, officers contacted the 47-year-old at a residence in the 2700 block of Northeast Douglas Avenue. Suspect attempted to go out the back door but saw an officer standing watch. The man then walked out to officers out front without incident. He was taken into custody. The man was held for four warrants out of Douglas County Circuit Court, one warrant out of Winston Municipal Court. Bail was set at $20,000. Roseburg Police jailed a man for multiple warrants early this morning. An RPD report said at 5 a.m., officers contacted the 35-year-old on the sidewalk outside a business in the 2100 block of Northwest Stewart Parkway due to the warrants. They were confirmed, and the man was taken into custody without issue. Bail was set at $15,000. Roseburg Police jailed a man for warrants and a drug possession charge on Wednesday. An RPD report said at 8:20 p.m., officers contacted the 37-year-old in the 2300 block of Northwest Stewart Parkway due to the warrants. They were out of the Douglas County Sheriff's Office, the Winston Police Department, and the Oregon State Parole Board. The man also reportedly was found to be in possession of a user amount of methamphetamine. Bail was set at $7,500. He was released later Wednesday evening. Roseburg Police jailed a man for a failure to appear warrant on Wednesday. An RPD reports that at 6:45, the 31-year-old was contacted because he was at a camp that was in a restricted area at Deer Creek Park in the 200 block of Southeast Pine Street. The man was taken into custody and transported to corrections. Bail was set at $1,250. And Roseburg Police jailed a man for driving while suspended on Wednesday evening. An RPD report said at 7:45, the 46-year-old allegedly spun his tires.

0: The intersection of Southeast Rose Street and Southeast Cass Avenue. The man was stopped near Southeast Mosier Avenue, where officers learned his driver license was suspended at the misdemeanor level. Bail set at $6,250. The man was also cited for driving uninsured and careless driving. KQEN News Time coming up on 516 from the Seven Feathers Casino Studio, Douglas County's news team. 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Something to check out as you consider how to vote in the May primary election. This is the Afternoon Report and This News, a segment of DC Farmers Co-op.
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2: 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Well, today in local sports, the Roseburg tennis teams began competition in the Southwest Conference District Tournament with the aim of advancing through to the state championship tournaments next week. Things got started this morning for the Roseburg boys. They were at home on the Umpqua Valley Tennis Center courts. They are hosting both days of the district tournament. They'll wrap things up on Saturday with day two here in Roseburg. Roseburg girls were up in Eugene for the first day of the tournament. They hit the courts this morning as well. The district tournament for the girls wraps up on Saturday here in Roseburg. 2 days there for that tournament. We'll have some results from the first day of the tournament coming up for you tomorrow during the morning report. Also today, Days Creek, Reedsport, and Riddle are competing at Oakland High School for a track and field meet here today. Find more details about the schedule and scores online at 541radio.com. Now in college baseball, the number 16 Oregon Ducks begin their final three-game series of the regular season at home against number 17 USC. Big series coming up with a lot of implications for the postseason for both teams, both the Big Ten tournament and their hopes of being in a good spot going into the NCAA tournament. Game one of the three-game series starting at 7 o'clock at PK Park. Meanwhile, the number 7 Oregon State Beavers are underway in their final series of the regular season. Air Force is visiting Goss Stadium at Coleman Field. The Beavers are looking to add another win to their 41 wins they already have this season. They get started at 5:30 tonight. You can tune in for pregame coverage underway right now on The Score, 92.3 FM and 1490 AM. In your weather forecast, we are looking at clouds coming in tonight with a low of 47. Tomorrow, clouds burning off for partly sunny skies in the afternoon on your Friday with a high of 67. You do see a chance for some rain starting to show up Friday night. 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I'm Joey Kieran. 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
3: Michaela is in San Diego. Hi, Michaela. How are you?
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0: money with your money now. Wall Street with a strong showing today. The Dow Industrials back above 50,000 for the first time in 2 months. And more record closes for the NASDAQ and S&P 500. The Dow gained 370 points, ending the day at 50,063. NASDAQ added 233 points. The S&P 500 picked up 57. Chip maker Cerebras soared 68% in its NASDAQ debut today. It started selling shares at around $185, finished just above $311 a share. It raised $5.55 billion during its IPO, the largest by a U.S. tech company since Uber in 2019. Stocks which are linked to Bitcoin on the rise today. The Senate Banking Committee met to discuss regulation that could create a regulatory framework for cryptocurrencies. Example, shares of Coinbase today, up about 5%. Bitcoin itself up 2.25% today. And that's your money now.
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1: Fox News, I'm Tom Graham. President Trump and Chinese leader Xi Jinping set to hold a second round of talks while in Beijing. The two leaders have been discussing trade, Taiwan, and Iran. Fox's Peter Doocy.
2: They have a lot of loose ends that they need to tie up. President Trump says that Xi has offered to help end the Iran war any way that he can.
1: Details about how Beijing would help end the war are unclear. A top member of the Trump administration traveling to Cuba today, Fox's Carmen Roberts.
3: The CIA says Director John Ratcliffe met with Cuban officials, including Fidel Castro's grandnephew, Raul Rodriguez Castro, to deliver President Trump's message that the U.S. is prepared to seriously engage on economic and security issues, but only if Cuba makes fundamental changes.
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5: 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KQEN, these headlines, over 17% of registered voters have cast a ballot for the 2026 Douglas County May primary election. Wednesday morning, deputies of the Douglas County Sheriff's Office and other law enforcement partners responded to a reported threat at Camas Valley Charter School. It was determined to be a swatting incident. Douglas County Senior Services continuing its Senior Resource Luncheon Series Friday at Glide Community Center. Firefighters with Central Douglas Fire and Rescue conducting hydrant flushing and testing around their district. And Saving Grace Humane Society with Parks and Recreation on Saturday. Increasing clouds and 47 tonight. Partly sunny, near 70 tomorrow. 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
6: 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Naya is with us in Boston. Hi, Naya. How are you? Or Naya. Naya.
7: Hi. Yes, it's Naya.
6: It is Naya. I got it right the first time. Okay. How can I help today?
7: Yes. So I am currently in baby step number two. I have $112,000 of debt total. And I am just struggling with being in a long distance relationship and essentially staying intense while also still investing and prioritizing that as well.
8: How far is the relationship? How far apart are you guys?
7: 4 hours.
8: Okay. How long have y'all been together?
7: So it's a year and a half.
8: Okay.
7: So
8: it's
6: more. How many times have you physically seen each other?
7: Once or twice a month.
6: Oh, okay.
8: Good.
6: All right, good. Because I asked that question one time and the lady said never.
8: Yeah.
6: And I wanted to make sure what I was dealing with. So, okay. All right.
7: Well, that's what I'm struggling with. Because I recently just picked up another part-time job. I do have
6: a full-time. So what is your career and what do you make?
7: So I'm a property manager and I currently make $65,000 a year.
6: What about him?
7: That's a great question.
6: What does he make?
7: That's kind of a struggle in the relationship, but yeah.
8: So it's a struggle because he's not working or he won't tell you?
7: Both.
6: He won't tell you because he's not working and he's ashamed of it.
7: Yeah.
6: Yeah.
8: Has he not worked for a while?
7: Yes.
8: Okay.
6: So why?
8: Why is he not coming to see you then?
6: Yeah, he ain't got nothing to do.
7: He says there's a trade-off. I mean, it's just like that's the struggle. And ideally, it would be to live in the same state. But
6: No. Stop. You did not answer the question. You completely deflected. This guy's got nothing to do. Why are you driving to him?
7: Because he says it's more comfortable for me to go there.
6: Yeah, I bet it is. He does
8: a
6: lot of things that are comfortable for him.
8: Winner.
6: It's more comfortable not to work, too.
8: No. Oh, no.
7: Yeah.
8: Is it bad? Do you see it's bad?
6: Do you not hear yourself?
7: Yeah.
8: Oh, man. Okay, but you love him, you know?
6: So, well.
8: Shoot. Yeah. Uh-oh. How old are you?
7: I'm 25.
8: Okay. Mm-hmm. I've been together a year and a half, and you're just way more mature than he is, and he's going to be a husband that's going to – everything about him right now will be magnified in marriage. So.
7: Yeah.

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6: 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By the time a child is born, 20 primary teeth usually have formed inside the gums. When liquid from a baby bottle builds up in the mouth, the natural added sugars found in the liquid are changed to acid by germs in the mouth. This acid then starts to dissolve the teeth, mainly the front teeth, causing them to decay. Baby bottle tooth decay can lead to severe damage to your child's baby teeth and can also cause dental problems that affect the child's permanent teeth. 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This has been Dr. Caitlin Konachuk with your dental health update. 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

0: So what ended a century-old tradition? AI cheating. Here's the twist. It wasn't the faculty who killed it. It was the students. A large number of undergrads watched classmates use AI during exams and said, enough is enough. They brought it to a vote. The faculty followed their lead. That's disheartening. But there is a silver lining. There are still enough honest people in the world willing to call out what's wrong, even when cheating is just a few keystrokes away. That counts for something. Over 1 million folks get my free newsletter every single day to make sure that they're tech ahead, and you should too. 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
12: From the text line, 1-844-2-McGraw, 1-844-262-4729. Here you go. Orbison, not very well known. Pretty Woman, Blue Bayou, a member of the Traveling Wilburys with Bob Dylan, Tom Petty, and George Harrison. I think he's very well known. Look, with all due respect, the man died 40 years ago. And I think one could make the argument that Shaboozy is probably more famous today than Roy Orbison. If you ask people today, Roy Orbison doesn't roll off their tongue. However, if you play Only the Lonely and Pretty Women and some of these other songs, Roy Orbison. Okay, I mean, died 40 years ago. But he still has fans out there in the music world. But in the general public, I'm not so sure. But it's good for them to rediscover Roy Orbison, because he was an amazing musician and amazing story. Quick story for you. You know, when I was playing baseball, they called my when I was pitching, they called my fastball a Roy Orbison fastball. And I think a lot of people don't know that. They called it a Roy Orbison fastball. Do you want to know why they called it a Roy Orbison fastball? Because it blew by you. Hey-o! Get it? Stay right there. We got lots more to get to. Next hour, we're going to check in with Bill Cleveland. Bill on the road. Apparently, he's in Quincy, Illinois. What in the world is he doing there? Plus, Representative Kevin Kiley wants people to remember, hey, there's a war in Ukraine going on, and it needs America's support. We will check in with him next hour. And then, of course, tomorrow, we're going to talk more about this China summit as President Trump wraps up day two.
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1: We are the

0: are the 99,000 high school sports and performing arts students in Oregon. 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
1: I know we're at an at-will state, but for making a comment, like, hey, your hair looks good. 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Do I have any recourse?
2: Were you fired?
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2: 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I'm a little bored this morning. I'll tell you what I'm going to do. I'm going to fire Eddie for no reason. Yep, he can do that. Yeah, that's California. Yep, welcome.
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6: Coming to you from the heart of the nation, this is America at Night with McGraw-Milhaven.
7: All right, stay right there. We got lots more to get to. Bill is on the road. Bill Cleveland is on the road. He is somewhere over the rainbow. He's in Quincy, Illinois, so we will check in with him in just a few minutes. From the text line, is there a hockey game tonight? I don't know. We need to find out. Are the Canadians playing tonight? Richard, can you look that up for me and let me know if that's going on? The text line is alive and well. 1-844-2-McGraw. 1-844-262-4729. Somebody is very upset with me because I had the audacity to say that Roy Orbison is not very well known tonight. It's almost comical. I didn't mean to offend anybody. I didn't mean to offend anybody by saying Roy Orbison wasn't well known today. But the man died 40 years ago. Somebody is mad at me. In 2060, will anyone recall Shaboozy, Jelly Roll? Occasionally, a copy of Rolling Stone will appear in a library where I volunteer. There will be an article on someone who is characterized as a superstar. Who? Except that you have experienced something similar. Look, I love Roy Orbison. I didn't mean to offend Roy Orbison. I didn't mean to slight Roy Orbison. I just made mention that he wasn't well known today. The man died 40 years ago. He was beloved. He's well respected. But if you were to ask somebody in their 20s or 30s today, do you know Shaboozy? More people probably know the singer Shaboozy than Roy Orbison. More people know who Ben Affleck is today than who knows John Wayne. Doesn't mean John Wayne is any less relevant or any less wonderful. It just means that more people know who Ben Affleck is today as opposed to John Wayne. That's all. I didn't mean to offend you. You don't need to go off in a huff. You don't need to curse me out. Whoa. Holy mackerel. All right, lots going on there. Tim says, don't forget the Traveling Wilburys. How could I forget the Traveling Wilburys? By the way, I love the Traveling Wilburys. Just absolutely love the Traveling. I like that sort of singer-songwriter, guitar-playing folk song. I really like that. The Bob Dylans of the world, I love Bob Dylan. I love Tom Waits. I love Larry McMurtry. You ever hear any Larry McMurtry? I think that's it, right? His father wrote all those Westerns. I always want to call him Fred McMurray, but that's not right. It's Larry McMurtry's the son, who's the folk singer. He's fantastic. I love him. I like that singer-songwriter sort of guitar and a voice. Sing me a song. I got a guitar and a voice. Let me tell you a tale. I love that. All right, stay right there.

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0: And a car. Bill on the road. We'll check in with him straight ahead. America at Night.
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4: Is honesty really the best policy, even when it opens the door to suffering and pain? That's the question posed by a documentary called Tell Me Who I Am, the true story of twin brothers Alex and Marcus. At age 18, Alex lost his memory in a motorcycle accident. His brother Marcus helped Alex recover his memory by telling him wonderful stories about their childhood, family picnics, summer trips to the beach, a childhood filled with fun, laughter, and love. But years later, Alex discovered that everything he'd been told was a lie. His childhood wasn't an idyllic fairy tale at all. It was filled with terrible abuse and trauma. His brother, as it turns out, had lied to protect him from the truth. But Alex didn't feel protected. He felt betrayed. Ugly as his upbringing was, the truth, at least, gave him the freedom to choose his own response. When we lie to spare someone's feelings, we may feel better, but we force the other person to remain stuck in a delusion. The truth offers us our greatest, and often only, chance to find healing, peace, and purpose instead of chaos and confusion. Compassion may soften the sting of truth, but it never lies. It was Jesus who said, "Truth is what sets people free," which means the only thing more painful than the truth is someone losing themselves in a lie. For Focus on the Family, I'm Jim Daly.
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1: I'm Chris DeMeo. President Trump meets with Chinese President Xi Jinping on day two of his trip to China. The president tells Fox's Hannity his relationship with Xi has improved.
2: When I first came here, China was really taking advantage of the United States. He understands that. And now we do great with China, and we have a very good relationship. We have a friendship, really. He's a tremendous leader. He's been here a long time, very powerful, very strong. There's no doubt about it.
1: The president also says Xi promised to buy 200 Boeing jets.
2: That's a lot of jobs. It's a lot. Boeing wanted 150, got 200. He said, I think it was a commitment. I mean, you know,

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4: All right, can I go? Oh, I'm called Nauvoo. It's a Mormon town from the text line where Joseph Smith and his brother were murdered. From there, Brigham Young led the flock across the river into Iowa and then on to Utah. A lot of history going on over there in Quincy, Illinois. Here's another one. You called him John Wayne. His real name is Marion Morrison. Sorry, I got his name wrong. Yeah, I apologize. I can only do so much. All right, that's going to do it for us for hour number two. I'm starting to get a little frog in my voice. I don't know if you can hear it or not, but here's what we're going to do. Open phones next hour. And text line is alive and well. 1-844-2-McGraw. 1-844-262-4729. Here's what we do. We're going to go away for a top of the hour break. When we come back, phone calls. So call up. What are you thinking? What do you want to talk about? News of the day. Interesting stuff. You want to go rogue. We love first-time callers. Love first-time callers. You need something answered. Question, comment. The world is large and interesting. Keep it pithy and keep it interesting. And you're welcome all day long. 1-844-2-McGraw. 1-844-262-4729. We are just getting started. Hour number three right around the corner. Our engineer tonight is Alex Hinton. Our executive director is Alex Hinton. Our engineer is Richard Good. I'm McGraw-Milhaven.
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0: The company that launched in 2015 went on to create ChatGPT. His lawsuit accuses OpenAI CEO Sam Altman and his top deputy of shifting into money-making mode after they promised to operate it as a nonprofit. I'm Chris DeMeo. This is Fox News.
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2: 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KQEN, these headlines, over 17% of registered voters have cast a ballot for the 2026 Douglas County May primary election. Wednesday morning, deputies of the Douglas County Sheriff's Office and other law enforcement partners responded to a reported threat at Camas Valley Charter School. It was determined to be a swatting incident. Douglas County Senior Services continuing its Senior Resource Luncheon Series Friday at Glide Community Center. Firefighters of Central Douglas Fire and Rescue conducting hydrant flushing and testing around their district. And Saving Grace Humane Society with Parks and Recreation on Saturday. Increasing clouds and 47 tonight. Partly sunny, near 70 tomorrow. I'm Kyle Bealey, News Radio, 93.9 FM and 1240 KQ.
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0: in 1934. And only 2 years later, we had this wonderful 13-chapter serial. And what I wanted to tell you when I finish was I interviewed Buster Crabb, the Flash Gordon actor. He was, I have to correct myself. I said 1928. It was 1932 when he won the Olympic, an Olympic gold medal in swimming in the Los Angeles Olympics. And 28 was Johnny Weissmuller, the Tarzan. And the only actor ever to play both Tarzan and a science fiction hero. Nobody ever. And he was also played Billy the Kid in several movies in the 40s. And he was an amazingly versatile actor.
1: Michelle, I'm going to let you go. We got a bad connection. I'm going to have to let you go. I apologize. But I will tell you this. Last week when you called up on the show, my morning show producer, I do a morning show here in St. Louis, and my morning show producer was listening to the show. He happened to be listening that night. And he's the biggest Star Wars fan in the world. And so the following morning I went in and he said, I love that Michelle phone call talking about Buster Crabb and Flash Gordon. He's a huge comic book guy and a huge Star Wars guy. And you've piqued his interest. We should mention that we've reached out. There's a man who wrote a book about Marvel Comics. He read every single Marvel comic that has ever been printed. And he's going to come on the show and talk about comics and Marvel and all that type of stuff. That's should be here in the next week or so. So keep an eye out for that. Which reminds me, if you want to follow along and find out when these guests are on, each and every night, Alex puts out a list of every guest that's on the show each and every night. And all you have to do to sign up is text your phone number, 1-844-2-McGraw, 1-844-262-4729. 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A lot of people are signing up and a lot of people seem to enjoy it. So you can do that. Phone calls, text messages, that same line, 1-844-2-McGraw. 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
1: Shut the Northwest Report's commentary in a moment. You've got to check out my Instagram feed. Hey there, it's Lars. I got to tell you something. Yes, I have a face for radio. That's why I left television. But Instagram gives me another way to send unique content to you. And in fact, we're even planning contests in the future. You might be able to win, say, a Lars Larson Second Amendment ball cap. But in the meantime, we talk about things that I don't talk about on the show. It's unique content, and you can only find it on my Instagram feed at The Lars Larson Show. That's The Lars Larson Show. I think it's especially sad when you see somebody living on the streets and then you understand in most cases that person put himself or herself on the street. And how? Well, mental illness is part of it, but another part of it is self-imposed. It's when you decide to go out and take illegal narcotic drugs like methamphetamine. And one of the bad side effects of methamphetamine use is your teeth fall out of your head. Well, Mayor Karen Bass of Los Angeles is now campaigning, at least in part, on the idea that taxpayers should be putting shiny new white chompers in the heads of meth addicts. I think that's absolutely nuts, and I think you'd be nuts to vote for. For Northwest Reports, I'm Lars Larson.
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0: patients to receive the pills by mail. Thursday, the High Court granted the drug maker's emergency requests while the legal challenge plays out. The original case challenging the use of the drug was brought by the state of Louisiana, which sued the Food and Drug Administration to challenge a regulation that allowed mifepristone to be prescribed through telehealth and dispensed by mail, arguing it violated the state's sovereignty. Kristen Goodwin, Fox News.
1: Retail sales rose a half of a percentage point for April, a slowdown from the revised growth level of 1.6% in March. That's according to the Commerce Department data that was released on Thursday. March marked the largest one-month increase in retail spending in more than 3 years. I'm Deborah Dallentine. This is Fox News.
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3: 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These headlines: over 17% of registered voters have cast a ballot for the 2026 Douglas County May primary election. Wednesday morning, deputies of the Douglas County Sheriff's Office and other law enforcement partners responded to a reported threat at Camas Valley Charter School. It was determined to be a swatting incident. Douglas County Senior Services continuing its Senior Resource Luncheon Series Friday at Glide Community Center. Firefighters with Central Douglas Fire and Rescue conducting hydrant flushing and testing around their district. And Saving Grace Humane Society with Parks and Recreation on Saturday. Increasing clouds and 47 tonight. Partly sunny, near 70 tomorrow. I'm Kyle Bailey, News Radio, 93.9 FM and 1240 KQEN.

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5: I'm Chris DeMeo. President Trump and Chinese President Xi Jinping talking trade, the Strait of Hormuz, and Taiwan in their meeting Thursday.
6: He wanted to tell President Trump that the number one priority for U.S. and Chinese relations is that China can basically do whatever they want with Taiwan, and they do not want any interference from the United States government if they choose to make a military move.
5: Fox's Peter Ducey. At least four people are dead after a small plane crash in southern New Mexico.
7: The FAA revealing the plane operated by TransAero Medevac was traveling from Roswell to Sierra Blanca Regional Airport.
5: Fox's Kristen Goodwin, the FAA, the National Transportation Safety Board, are investigating the cause of the crash. NHL playoffs, Montreal beats Buffalo 6-3. The Canadiens lead that series 3-2. Game 6, Saturday in Montreal. 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
4: Let's talk. I'm Chris DeMeo, Fox News. President Trump completing his first round of talks Thursday with China's President Xi Jinping, telling Fox's Hannity,
5: there's no talking about how nice the weather is. Oh, let's look at the stars. Let's look at the sun. You know, now he's all business. And that's, I like that. I mean, that's a good thing.
4: On trade, the president said that President Xi told him that he'll open up China up in stages. And on Iran, he said he believes China can have some influence. The president is meeting again with Xi. Both are having a working lunch.
6: First, President Trump has to figure out what exactly Xi is willing to do when he says that he wants to help end the Iran war. We also have to figure out which CEOs, American CEOs that are part of the traveling party, besides Boeing, are going to leave here with new commitments from the Chinese for business here. Xi says that he's going to open up the country a little bit more. So what exactly does that mean? We hope to find out.
4: That's Fox's Peter Ducey. The two leaders also discussed the Strait of Hormuz.
5: He joked. He said, you know, it's sort of, if they stopped it, then you stop them. But they'd like to see it opened. But they actually closed it.
4: Iran was also discussed. Tehran appears to have seized a vessel off the coast of the United Arab Emirates.
7: The hijacked ship was last seen heading for Iranian waters. Iran's foreign minister claims the country still controls the Strait of Hormuz. Abbas Araghchi attended the BRICS Economic Summit in New Delhi. On the same day, an Indian flagship was attacked and sunk off the coast of Oman. India condemned the attack, but did not assess which country was behind it. With the U.S. blockade of Iranian ports now more than a month old, Treasury Secretary Scott Bessent says Iran feels the effects on Karg Island, the export hub of 90% of its oil before the war.
4: Fox's Lucas Tomlinson. 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
4: A federal judge has temporarily blocked the Trump administration's sanctions against UN human rights investigators.
9: U.S. District Judge Richard Leon has ruled that the State Department's July 2025 sanctions against Francesca Albanese likely violated her First Amendment rights because they appeared to directly target her speech. Albanese is

0: a UN human rights investigator whose recent work has focused on the Israeli military campaign against Hamas in Gaza. She has served as the UN rapporteur for the Palestinian territories since 2022 and has accused Israel of committing genocide and recommended some Israeli officials to the International Criminal Court for prosecution. In a 26-page decision, Leon said, quote, Albanese has done nothing more than speak. The State Department has not responded to the ruling. Tanya J. Powers, Fox News.
1: Several House Republicans, including former members of law enforcement, have spoken in support of officers during National Police Week.
2: House Republican Conference Chair Lisa McClain said the GOP has pushed legislation meant to help law enforcement.
3: That's why efforts like no tax on overtime matters. Because if we're serious about backing the blue, it has to show up. And it has to show up in their paychecks, too.
2: Congressman Pete Stauber, who served 23 years in law enforcement, said from car crashes to homicides, they have to respond to Americans' darkest hours.
4: Please respect and honor our men and women in uniform and adhere to their lawful order. They deserve that respect, and there will be mutual respect given back.
2: Jessica Rosenthal, Fox News.
1: Lawyers for Elon Musk and OpenAI began closing arguments in a landmark trial. The outcome could shape the future of artificial intelligence. Musk's lawsuit accuses OpenAI CEO Sam Altman and his top deputy of shifting into a money-making mode after they promised to run it as a nonprofit. I'm Chris DeMeo. This is Fox News.
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6: 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KQEN, these headlines, over 17% of registered voters have cast a ballot for the 2026 Douglas County May primary election. Wednesday morning, deputies of the Douglas County Sheriff's Office and other law enforcement partners responded to a reported threat at Camas Valley Charter School. It was determined to be a swatting incident. Douglas County Senior Services continuing its Senior Resource Luncheon Series Friday at Slide Community Center. Firefighters with Central Douglas Fire and Rescue conducting hydrant flushing and testing around their district. And Saving Grace Humane Society with Barks and Recreation on Saturday. Increasing clouds and 47 tonight. Partly sunny, near 70 tomorrow. 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
7: News. I'm Deborah Valentine. Speaking alongside Chinese President Xi Jinping at a Communist Party compound in Beijing, President Trump announcing the U.S. will host the Chinese president later this year.
8: It's an honor to be here. We'll be back, and I believe on September 24th or thereabouts, President Xi is going to be coming to the United States, and we will be reciprocal, like reciprocal trade. The visit will be reciprocal.
7: President Trump says China's agreed Iran must not possess nuclear weapons and has pledged to assist in ending the conflict with Tehran. The two presidents held final talks in Beijing today. President Trump is about to depart China, heading back to the U.S. Tensions escalating in the Strait of Hormuz. A ship anchored off the United Arab Emirates was believed seized by Iran on Thursday. Another ship attacked and sank near Oman. 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
6: Departing China, I'm Deborah Valentine, Fox News. President Trump met with Chinese President Xi Jinping in Beijing this morning for a second round of talks before boarding Air Force One. Speaking alongside President Xi, President Trump announced the two countries agree on Iran.
7: We did discuss Iran. We feel very similar in Iran. We want that to end. We don't want them to have a nuclear weapon. We want the straits open.
6: President Trump also said President Xi promised China would not sell military equipment to Iran and that the U.S. has made fantastic business deals with Beijing, including China ordering 200 Boeing jets. Congressman John James tells Fox News Live that this deal shows America is serious about international relationships, strengthening the U.S. economy.
8: This is going to boost America's economy on top of the fact that President Trump is now allowing America to be taken more seriously. These are the fruits of peace through strength. The world, especially China, is taking America seriously, taking America at its word. That makes America more safe, and that makes America's economy strong.
6: Treasury Secretary Scott Bessent says China's also promised to influence Iran to reopen the Strait of Hormuz. A ship is seized by Iran in the strait.
9: The hijacked ship was last seen heading for Iranian waters. Iran's foreign minister claims the country still controls the Strait of Hormuz. Abbas Araghchi attended the BRICS Economic Summit in New Delhi. On the same day, an Indian flagship was attacked and sunk off the coast of Oman. India condemned the attack, but did not assess which country was behind it. With the U.S. blockade of Iranian ports now more than a month old, Treasury Secretary Scott Bessent says Iran feels the effects on Karg Island, the export hub of 90% of its oil before the war.
6: Fox's Lucas Tomlinson reporting from Dubai, the United Arab Emirates. 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
6: Today is Federal Reserve Chairman Jerome Powell's last day as chair, but he's staying on the Board of Governors for now. Fox's Jessica Rosenthal explains.
14: Despite pressure from President Trump to leave the chair position, Jay Powell stayed on until his second four-year term ended, and that's today. He said late last month, rather than leave entirely,

0: He'd stay on the Board of Governors because of the Trump administration's initial effort to investigate cost overruns of the Federal Reserve building renovations.
1: My concern is really about the series of legal attacks on the Fed, which threaten our ability to conduct monetary policy without considering political factors.
0: Powell made those remarks even after the U.S. Attorney's Office in D.C. closed the criminal investigation and turned the case over to the Fed's Office of Inspector General. Jessica Rosenthal, Fox News.
2: Powell began serving as chair in 2018 and led the country's monetary policy through COVID, notably stating a belief at the time that inflation was transitory. The Supreme Court will allow an abortion pill to be available by mail nationwide while a lawsuit plays out.
3: Two makers of mifepristone, Danco Laboratories and GenBioPro, argued a recent federal appeals court ruling caused chaos and confusion for patients and pharmacies. That ruling determined an in-person visit to a doctor was necessary to receive the medication. The companies asked the Supreme Court to block the lower court's decision and allow patients to receive the pills by mail. Thursday, the High Court granted the drug makers' emergency requests while the legal challenge plays out. The original case challenging the use of the drug was brought by the state of Louisiana, which sued the Food and Drug Administration to challenge a regulation that allowed mifepristone to be prescribed through telehealth and dispensed by mail, arguing it violated the state's sovereignty. Kristen Goodwin, Fox News.
2: The U.S. plans to indict former Cuban President Raul Castro, according to a Department of Justice official who spoke on the condition of anonymity to Reuters. I'm Deborah Valentine. This is Fox.
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10: Fox News, I'm Chris DeMeo. President Trump and Chinese President Xi Jinping ending their latest meeting. They had spoken about the Strait of Hormuz and Taiwan.
11: He wanted to tell President Trump that the number one priority for U.S. and Chinese relations is that China can basically do whatever they want with Taiwan, and they do not want any interference from the United States government if they choose to make a military move.
10: Fox's Peter Ducey. At least 4 people are dead after a small plane crash in southern New Mexico.
12: The FAA revealing the plane operated by TransAero Medevac was traveling from Roswell to Sierra Blanca Regional Airport.
10: Fox's Kristen Goodwin. The FAA and the National Transportation Safety Board are investigating the cause of the crash. NHL playoffs, Montreal over Buffalo 6-3. The Canadians lead that series 3-2. 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

0: American Humane Society has been a promise and a guiding light in the world of animal welfare. 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
4: I'm Deborah Valentine. President Donald Trump is on his way back to the United States following meetings with China's President Xi Jinping during a 3-day summit in Beijing. President Trump says fantastic business deals were made during the visit.
5: This has been an incredible visit. I think a lot of good has come of it. We've made some fantastic trade deals, great for both countries.
4: President Trump also says China's president has agreed Iran must not have a nuclear program and that China will not sell weapons to Tehran and will work to help end the conflict with Iran. China's president visits the U.S. in September. Africa's CDC, the continent's top public health body, today confirmed a new Ebola outbreak in Congo's remote Ituri province, with 246 suspected cases and 65 deaths recorded so far. 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

0: General has announced that she has made over 140 indictments and millions of dollars recovered relating to health care fraud in the state. Fox 10 Phoenix's Taylor Wirtz has the latest.
1: Attorney General Chris May says behavioral health code billing on the American Indian Health Plan has seen a 92% decline since her office took action in 2023. More than 140 people and entities related to the fraud have been indicted. Governor Katie Hobbs announced Thursday she's launching a new AI tool through Arizona's health care containment system to detect and fight fraud. A Medicaid claims prepayment review system that uses AI to rank claims from fraud, waste, and abuse before a payment is made. This all comes after the state has spent the last few years recovering from a massive billion-dollar fraud scheme, with vulnerable people on Arizona's American Indian Health Plan paying the price.
0: Vice President J.D. Vance has said that any states that do not properly crack down on health care fraud will lose federal funding. I'm Deborah Valentine. This is Fox News.
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3: Oh, so that's where Coast to Coast AM comes in and George Norrie comes in. Because you're going to have people on here that will give the government investigators an idea where to look, how to look, and what to look for. So it really does a lot of validation of the history of this show. And this is a huge step forward to getting to the truth, because for the first time, we have the U.S. government admitting that there's something to this. Really admitting there's something to this. And that's the big step for all of us.
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5: 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For Steve Miller, the idea for the Joker came to him on the hood of a car during a moonlit party.
6: 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I was on the hood of a car. 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
1: We shall take your calls next hour with Neil deGrasse Tyson as we talk about his new work, Take Me to Your Leader. Lots more to talk with him about when we come back in a moment on Coast to Coast. The Paranormal Podcast Network keeps cruising along. 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

0: Playoffs. Vegas beat and eliminated Anaheim to move on to the NHL Western Conference Final. Montreal took a 3-2 series lead over Buffalo. I'm Dave Anthony. This is Fox News.
1: 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The more aggressive thumb sucking, the higher the risk of damaging their teeth. 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
4: Good morning from the Seven Feathers Casino Studios. Taking a look at your KQEN weather forecast. Today, some clouds out there this morning, but then we will see partly sunny skies for the afternoon, a high of 67. On Friday night, tonight, we've got a chance for some rain with an overnight low of 46. On Saturday, a high of just 59 with a chance for rain.
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8: Friday, May 15th, 2026. I'm Jessica Rosenthal. Household debt is growing as inflation rises. Even so, some consumer spending is going up as well.
9: Consumers are definitely starting to be stretched a little bit, especially if we look at delinquencies. But in a historical context, we're not anywhere near the really danger zones.
10: I'm Chris Foster. What happened to American scientists who died or disappeared? There's a new Fox Nation special about the mystery.
11: We're talking about national security. And that's why I'm saying that we have to take these things seriously.
12: And I'm Ted Jenkin. I've got the final word on the Fox News Rundown.
8: This week, we saw an increase in inflation, as well as a small increase in core inflation. That's minus food and energy. Director of the White House National Economic Council, Kevin Hassett, told Fox Business.
13: This is a temporary energy shock, and that's very clearly in the data.
8: Hassett also recently noted an increase in credit card debt, but said.
13: I had the head of one of the big five banks in my office yesterday going through the credit card data. And just as Secretary Bessent said, credit card spending is through the roof. They're spending more on gasoline, but they're spending more on everything else, too.
8: J.P. Morgan chief U.S. economist Michael Feroli reacted to that on Fox Business.
14: Consumers held in very well, partly because they just lowered saving rates. And I'm talking about non-gasoline spending. April, it's looking, you know, like you're starting to see a little bit more, a little slower spending, maybe a little bit more signs of stress there.
8: And now even more data confirms more spending. In April, retail sales rose 0.5% over March. The New York Fed released data showing household debt grew by $18 billion in the first 3 months of this year to a collective $18.8 trillion.
9: It's not easy for anyone to quantify $1 trillion, let alone 18, right? So I think it's important to put it into context.
8: Lou Bassanese is a financial contributor to Fox Business and EVP at Prairie Operating Company.
9: The total debt keeps going up, that number, the absolute number, but as far as a percentage of income, it's pretty steady. It's below where it was pre-COVID. It's below where it was at the beginning of the great financial crisis. So, you know, if we're grading it, it's good, not great. Consumers are definitely starting to be stretched a little bit, especially if we look at delinquencies. But in a historical context, we're not anywhere near the really danger zones that I'd caution people to that happened right during COVID and right during the financial crisis.
8: Yeah, tell me how important that context is, right? This debt-to-income ratio, I'm reading some analysts say it's actually still pretty low. You just kind of referenced that. But we did also just get some inflation numbers, and it sounds like if we're at 3.8% inflation that we

0: things to talk about, right? But they're just realities of life sometimes become more important than a windfall from the Federal Reserve.
1: Lou Bassanese, thank you so much for joining us.
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16: Now, a look at what's happening from the Fox News Rundown.
17: Good morning. It's Friday, May 15th. I'm Chris DeMayo, and this is the Fox News Rundown. Today is Federal Reserve Chairman Jerome Powell's last day as chair, but he's staying on the Board of Governors for now. Fox's Jessica Rosenthal explains.
18: Despite pressure from President Trump to leave the chair position, Jay Powell stayed on until his second four-year term ended, and that's today. He said late last month, rather than leave entirely, he'd stay on the Board of Governors because of the Trump administration's initial effort to investigate cost overruns of the Federal Reserve building renovations.
19: My concern is really about the series of legal attacks on the Fed, which threaten our ability to conduct monetary policy without considering political factors.
18: Powell made those remarks even after the U.S. Attorney's Office in D.C. closed the criminal investigation and turned the case over to the Fed's Office of Inspector General. Jessica Rosenthal, Fox News.
17: Powell began serving as chair in 2018 and led the country's monetary policy through COVID, notably stating a belief at the time that inflation was transitory. Police officers who've made the ultimate sacrifice will be remembered today in Washington, D.C., Fox's Tanya J. Powers has the story.
20: The annual National Peace Officers Memorial Service will be held today at the U.S. Capitol, honoring the country's police officers who have died in the line of duty. It's part of National Police Week, which was originally established by President John F. Kennedy in 1962. The week includes a candlelight vigil, a wreath-laying ceremony to honor fallen police canine officers who gave their lives in service, and a stand watch for the fallen tribute, in which honor guard teams watch over the wreaths used in the peace officers memorial service. Earlier this week, President Trump issued a proclamation for those who have died in the line of duty, as well as officers who have also been injured on the job. Tanya J. Powers, Fox News.
17: President Trump insists that U.S.-China relations are good and getting better despite key differences on issues. During Thursday's talks in Beijing with President Xi Jinping, the president expressed optimism about future cooperation. Xi said Thursday that he hoped both countries could be partners, not rivals. That's the Fox News Rundown for Friday, May 15th. I'm Chris DeMayo, Fox News.
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22: 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Don't wait. On this Friday, President Trump is coming back home. After spending 2 days in Beijing, China, he gets on a plane and does not even lose any time because China's 12 hours ahead of East Coast time. But we don't really know what happened over there, do we? However, something has to give on Iran. Now, here's the way it goes. All of these diplomatic displays are there to show the world that China and the USA are friendly. Okay. But what about substance? They don't put that out. President Trump is giving a couple of interviews to friendly interviewers. I think that's fair, and I don't mean any diminishment by that. But is he going to tell you national security stuff about Iran? No. In fact, the public really doesn't have much of an idea

0: what happened in Beijing or what is going to happen in Iran. But something has to happen because the mullahs are strangling the world economy now. And U.S. consumers are getting very angry, and President Trump knows it. Hopefully, I can ferret out as much information as possible. 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That is the Morning O'Reilly Update. More analysis later on.
1: I'm Sheriff John Hanlon. I see Commissioner Freeman as an individual who is genuinely committed to helping the people in this community. The day the fire broke out up the North Umpqua, Commissioner Freeman was actively involved because we were doing evacuations. We had one resident, I remember, that called in on 911 saying that they were trapped on their property and they couldn't get out. Fire was on both sides of their driveway. And I recognized the name and the address, and I knew the people that lived there. And I turned to the commissioner, I said, I know that guy, I know exactly where that place is. And he said, let's go. We drove right through the roadblocks and pulled in, and there was fire on both sides. And long story short, we got the folks out, and we got them out safely, and we got out safely. And it impressed me that he was willing to sacrifice his own life for the lives of others. The same as, you know, my brothers in blue. I'm Sheriff John Hanlon, and I strongly encourage you to vote for Commissioner Tim Freeman.
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3: I'm Chris DeMeo. President Trump and Chinese President Xi Jinping ending their latest meeting. They had spoken about the Strait of Hormuz and Taiwan.
4: He wanted to tell President Trump that the number one priority for U.S. and Chinese relations is that China can basically do whatever they want with Taiwan, and they do not want any interference from the United States government if they choose to make a military move.
3: Fox's Peter Ducey. At least four people are dead after a small plane crash in southern New Mexico.
5: The FAA revealing the plane operated by TransAero Medevac was traveling from Roswell to Sierra Blanca Regional Airport.
3: Fox's Kristen Goodwin. The FAA and NTSB are investigating. President Volodymyr Zelensky says 24 people have died in a missile attack on a Kyiv apartment building. 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
4: I'm Nicole Murray with Your Money Now. The average long-term U.S. mortgage rate edged lower this week, its first drop after rising the previous 2 weeks. Freddie Mac reports the benchmark 30-year fixed-rate mortgage fell to 6.36% from 6.37% last week. Officials say U.S.-based Caterus has given the government

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1: Self-confidence is crucial to a child's well-being, but it can be hard for them to develop that inner strength when they're inundated with so many outside messages telling them they don't measure up. Believing they've got what it takes is something they learn from you, and you need to start early. I remember the time someone told me, go home tonight and say to your children, you're good enough. Now, I was happy to do it, but I admit I was a bit skeptical. My two boys, Trent and Troy, were 9 and 7 at the time, and I wasn't sure that message would even have impact. Still, that night, I went to their room to tuck them into bed. Trent was on the top bunk, because that's the birthright of the oldest child, of course. And I looked him in the eye, and I said, Trent, I just want you to know you're good enough. 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Just look them in the eye and tell them you're good enough. Letting them know you're in their corner is the foundation they need to believe in themselves. Remember, it all starts with you. 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I'm Jim Daly.
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5: From Westwood One, coming up this half hour.
6: The oil crisis reportedly worsening in Cuba.
7: The way oil prices are, no one's giving away free oil.
6: I'm Clayton Neville.
8: Presidents Donald Trump and Xi Jinping have begun a crucial series of meetings in Beijing. I'm Donna Water.
9: Near the Strait of Hormuz, a ship anchored off the United Arab Emirates was seized and taken toward Iran. Ed Donahue, Washington.
10: Prime Minister Benjamin Netanyahu says that Israel will take legal action against the New York Times. I'm Sue Aller.
11: Rising oil prices have created a tax windfall for New Mexico.
12: Take that money and we're going to give it back to the people.
11: I'm Jennifer King.
13: 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I'm Mike Hempen.
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2: It's 5 till. America in the Morning continues. The World Cup is getting a Super Bowl-style halftime show. It's a first for soccer's biggest event and will be headlined by Madonna, Shakira, and South Korean boy band BTS. An estimated 1.5 billion people watched the 2022 World Cup final between Argentina and France. The 2026 World Cup is hosted this year by the U.S., Mexico, and Canada, and the final game will be played at MetLife Stadium in New York. Heading to the theaters this weekend, it's romance turned very uncomfortable as a crush goes horribly wrong, Unrequited Love. Kevin Carr has a sneak peek at Obsession.
3: A new horror movie in theaters explores the core of dysfunctional relationships.
4: Say, Nikki? I think we should grab a drink sometime.
3: Obsession tells the story of a 20-something who has a longtime crush on his friend Nikki.
5: One wish will. I wish Nikki Freeman loved me more than anyone in the entire world.
3: When he makes a magical wish that she'll love him back, the consequences are, well, unexpected.
6: Nikki?
3: As a Gen Z horror film, this one certainly rises to the top. It deconstructs the dysfunctional relationships we have all had at some point with someone, and it graphically shows how things are never equal in opposite forces.
5: I love you!
3: Having been through the throes of teen and early adulthood infatuations, I understand how intense things can be.
7: I love you so much.
3: And it makes me understand why the characters would let things slip so far into madness, even if I don't particularly like the characters themselves.
5: I think Nikki's going through something.
4: Like what? Is she okay?
5: No.
3: A friend once told me that the point of a horror movie is to make you feel uncomfortable, and Obsession excels at that, but in a good way.
5: So she's just stuck like this forever?
3: We've all had crushes and we've all had infatuations, and Obsession is the kind of cautionary tale that makes you breathe a sigh of relief those are things in our pasts.
8: Just because you chose this for her doesn't make it less real.
3: Obsession gets 4 willow branches out of 5. I'm Kevin Carr, and that's the way I see it.
2: The U.S. Postal Service has released special edition Bald Eagle stamps in celebration of the nation's upcoming birthday. More on the story from correspondent Mike Hampen.
9: Stamp lovers can celebrate America's 250th birthday with special bald eagle designs. The U.S. Postal Service has released special edition stamps featuring the bald eagle for America's 250th birthday. The stamps depict the eagle across 5 life stages, from hatchling to adult. They're available for immediate purchase. The eagle has long symbolized American values like strength, freedom, and independence, but it's also considered a major conservation success story. In the mid-1900s, eagles nearly vanished due to pesticide poisoning. A 1972 ban on the chemical helped their recovery. I'm Mike Hempen.
2: America in the Morning for Friday, May 15th, 2026, is produced by Jeff McKay. I'm John Trout. This is Westwood One.
10: I'm Nicole Murray with Your Money Now. The average long-term U.S. mortgage rate edged lower this week, its first drop after rising the previous 2 weeks. Freddie Mac reports the benchmark 30-year fixed-rate mortgage fell to 6.36% from 6.37% last week. Officials say U.S.-based Caturus has given the go-ahead to build a massive liquefied natural gas facility in Cameron Parish, Louisiana, after raising $9.75 billion in financing for the plant's construction. Mubadala Energy said it holds a roughly 24% stake in Caturus and was also an equity participant in the project's financing. The number of Americans filing claims for unemployment benefits increased moderately last week, pointing to a stable labor market even as rising energy prices from the Iran war drive up inflation. The Labor Department reports that initial claims for state unemployment benefits rose by 12,000 to 211,000 for the week ending May 9th. Futures are lower this morning. Dow futures down by more than 200 points. NASDAQ futures down by more than 400 points. That's Your Money Now.
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11: We're hearing from President Trump on Air Force One.
12: I'm Dave Anthony, Fox News. After leaving China following 2 days of talks with leader Xi Jinping.
13: Amazing period of time. President Xi's an incredible guy.
12: And the president just told reporters a short time ago the conflict with Iran was an issue.
13: On Iran, it's very interesting.

0: strong that they can't have a nuclear weapon.
1: And he says China wants the Strait of Hormuz back open since they buy most of Iran's oil. As for another big issue they discussed,
0: on Taiwan, he does not want to see a fight for independence because that would be a strong confrontation.
1: But the president says he did not make a commitment. The U.S. backs Taiwan militarily. China considers the island its territory. Fox's Mark Meredith reports from the White House the president will return around dinner time to Washington.
2: The two leaders talked a lot about trade while he was over there. The president says he left China with a commitment that it'll spend a lot more of its money on American products, from Boeing airplanes to soybeans. The president says bringing CEOs along with him helps sell America.
3: We have about 30 of the biggest business leaders in the world, biggest everything, you know, I mean, you name it, from chips to planes to everything.
1: Women across the country can continue to get an abortion pill by mail after a Supreme Court decision to keep a lower court ruling on hold.
4: That ruling determined an in-person visit to a doctor was necessary to receive the medication. Thursday, the High Court granted the drug maker's emergency request while the legal challenge plays out. The original case challenging the use of the drug was brought by the state of Louisiana, which sued the Food and Drug Administration to challenge a regulation that allowed mifepristone to be prescribed through telehealth and dispensed by mail, arguing it violated the state's sovereignty.
1: Fox's Kristen Goodwin. While 18 Americans remain in quarantine after being taken off that hantavirus-stricken cruise ship, they're in Nebraska and Georgia. None currently have tested positive for it. The CDC monitoring 23 other people in several states for any virus symptoms. 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
1: There is an empty cell on death row in Texas after the state's 600th execution since 1976.
8: Prosecution and defense experts all agreed that Edward Busby was intellectually disabled, but that didn't stop his being put to death by way of a lethal injection. A lower court ordered the execution held up, but that was overturned by the Supreme Court.
1: And it's Fox's Gary Baumgarten. In his last words, Busby apologized, saying he never meant for the 77-year-old woman he kidnapped in 2004 to die. Then he died. It's been several weeks since three members of Congress resigned. Democrat Sheila Sherfalus McCormick over fraud allegations. Fellow Democrat Eric Swalwell is facing multiple accusations of sexual misconduct. And Republican Tony Gonzalez over an affair with a staffer who committed suicide. And now another House Republican is under scrutiny.
9: The Ethics Committee is investigating allegations of sexual harassment and creating a hostile work environment. Chuck Edwards, a Republican from North Carolina and married, is accused of inappropriate conduct with younger female staffers. Axios reports, for example, one now former staffer complained about Edwards pressuring her to go out for dinner and drinks, and when she left, wrote her a note telling her she'd, quote, written a complex chapter in my heart. The congressman says in a statement, I'm confident the investigation will expose the facts, not politically motivated fiction. He's running for re-election in the House since 2023. Chris Foster, Fox News.
1: On Wall Street, stock futures are down big the day after record highs for the NASDAQ and the S&P 500. Oil prices up 3%. Round two is underway this morning at the PGA Championship at Arana Mink in Pennsylvania outside Philadelphia. Golf's second major championship of the year. Seven golfers are tied for the lead after round one at 300 par, including defending champion Scottie Scheffler.
10: It's a really tight leaderboard, so at this moment, it's anybody's tournament. But like you said, you know, it's nice to get off to a good start.
1: Scheffler will tee off for his second round in about a half hour. In the NHL playoffs, the Vegas Golden Knights advanced to the Western Conference Final, eliminating Anaheim. Montreal took a 3-2 series lead over Buffalo. I'm Dave Anthony, and this is Fox News.
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13: Good morning from the Seven Feathers Casino Studios. Taking a look at your KQEN weather forecast. Today, some clouds out there this morning, but then we will see partly sunny skies for the afternoon, a high of 67. On Friday night, tonight, we've got a chance for some rain with an overnight low of 46. On Saturday, a high of just 59 with a chance for rain.
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15: Significantly degraded. Good morning, I'm Gordon Deal, along with Nicole Murray, on this Friday, May 15th. Glad you could be with us. Here's what we have for you this hour.
16: U.S. Central Command says American forces have eliminated more than 90% of Iran's naval mines.
15: Sticking points remain after 2 days of talks between President Trump and his counterpart in China.
16: The Supreme Court for now is upholding mail access to a widely used abortion pill.
15: And you've heard of the TACO approach to tariffs. The new acronym is NACHO, as in Not a Chance Hormuz Opens.
17: It stands for Not a Chance Hormuz Opens, clearly playing off of this TACO trade that we've seen floating around markets for close to a year now. And this TACO concept stands for Trump always chickens out. It dates back to kind of when we went through the tariff debacle.
15: Hannah Aaron Lang at MarketWatch on how the nacho trade is taking shape on Wall Street. The leaders of the world's two biggest powers have wrapped up their latest summit, with each saying important progress was made in stabilizing relations, but differences persist. Over tea and lunch earlier today in Beijing, President Trump and Chinese President Xi Jinping huddled for nearly 3 hours of talks.
18: He's a man I respect greatly. Become really a friend. We've known each other now 11 years, almost 12 years. It's a long time. And we've settled a lot of different problems that other people wouldn't have been able to settle.
15: The thorniest issues, Beijing has shown little interest in pressuring Tehran to resolve the conflict in Iran, even though Trump said in an interview on Fox News that she had offered to help. And the White House believes China can still do more to stem the flow of Chinese-made chemicals into Mexico used to make illicit fentanyl. One area where Trump says they agree that Iran cannot be allowed to have a nuclear weapon and must reopen the Strait of Hormuz. Even though Iran continues its chokehold on the Strait of Hormuz, the head of U.S. forces in the Middle East has testified that the bombing campaign against the Islamic Republic achieved all of its objectives to significantly degrade the country's military capabilities. Admiral Brad Cooper of U.S. Central Command told the Senate Armed Services Committee yesterday that forces have destroyed more than 90% of Iran's naval mines, but he acknowledged Iran still maintains some capabilities to threaten ships. Cooper said recent reporting, too, that Iran retains about 70% of its ballistic missile inventory is inaccurate, but declined to get into specifics.
19: The numbers that I've seen in open source are not accurate. I think what also is not taken into consideration is more than just the numbers. It's the command and control that's been shattered.
15: When asked about how long the conflict will continue, Cooper pointed out that the ceasefire reached on April 7th remains in effect, despite the ongoing U.S. Navy's blockade of Iranian ports and exchanges of fire last week. The Supreme Court is allowing doctors to continue mailing an abortion pill to patients without first seeing them in person. The decision yesterday keeps on hold an earlier lower court ruling that would have curtailed access to mifepristone, the most common way to end a pregnancy. Here's this morning's Mike Gavin.
20: The decision by the nation's highest court ensures that patients nationwide will continue to have broad access to mifepristone while litigation brought by the state of Louisiana moves forward. Louisiana is challenging the FDA's relaxed policy for obtaining the drug. The order came after a federal appellate court earlier this month reinstated an FDA rule requiring mifepristone to be dispensed in person. Two pharmaceutical companies that manufacture the drug had warned that the ruling caused confusion and chaos for patients, abortion providers and pharmacies. Gordon.
15: Thank you, Mike. The justice's intervention arose out of a lawsuit Louisiana filed against the FDA last year that threatened to cut off

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3: Thanks for spending time with us. Welcome into Friday. Before they fight for next year's congressional majorities, Democrats and Republicans are duking it out over congressional maps in the states they control throughout the country, as seen most recently in Virginia's emotional roller coaster. Analysis from Jim Antle, executive editor at the Washington Examiner. Jim, how do you see it?
4: So, you know, when you have a wave election that benefits a party out of power, there are usually two things that happen. One is that the national climate is going against the party that holds the White House or the party that's in power in Congress, and we're certainly seeing that right now. But what also normally happens is you've got a bunch of seats, usually a disproportionately large number of seats, where they're especially exposed, where the majority party is really at risk, and you know, the party out of power sweeps a bunch of those seats. And already, even before all of the redistricting stuff, because of partisan sorting, past wave elections, gerrymandering that's already in place, things like that, the Republican House majority was structured it to be much safer than past majorities, such as the one that Republicans lost in the midterms of 2018. So then when you add in all of this redistricting, which one is an attempt to lock in new safe seats for the Republicans, and two, to create some pickup opportunities for Republicans. So it's not just Democrats who are seeking to gain additional seats. Republicans have some seats that they'll have a shot at too, you know, assuming their gerrymandering works the way they want it to. And so the combination of those things, even though the national climate looks really bad for Republicans, could minimize their losses.
3: So there was an interesting point brought up in your piece, and that is a real election wave even possible anymore, given, as you referenced, things like the gerrymandering or perhaps the new maps?
4: Well, some people think that it isn't, and some, including some people who are close to House Speaker Mike Johnson, he continues to have hope that he is going to remain Speaker in the next Congress. Yeah, but, you know, the flip side of that is a lot of these majorities now are not very big, and that's certainly true of the Republicans' majority right now. So you may not really need a true wave election to flip control of the House. So in 2022, those midterms, certainly Republicans underperformed. And you could debate whether that was really a red wave, but they still won enough seats to take the House. Senate was a little bit more disappointing for them, but they managed to gain control of the House. And so that's one of the things Republicans are up against, is that even if they're able to wall off a number of these seats from Democratic challengers, Democrats don't really have to pick up that many seats to take control.
3: Yeah. We're speaking with Jim Antle, executive editor at the Washington Examiner. The piece is called Republicans Build the Wall Against a Blue Wave. Talk about some of these contested Senate seats that may not have been in the conversation like a year ago.
4: Well, certainly Democrats are hoping they have a path to take the Senate. And then the Senate Republican majority is not quite as small. It's 53-47, which is actually not that bad sized of a majority. So it required Democrats to pick a number of seats to flip it. But they're trying to compete in North Carolina, which has been more of a swing state, even if it has gone red in the past few presidential elections, and where Senator Tom Tillis, after a clash with President Trump, isn't running for re-election. So you have a different candidate, it turned it into an open seat. But they also think they've got a shot in some redder states, like Texas, like Alaska, even Ohio, where, you know, President Trump won.

0: by more than 10 points last time around. They're trying to contest some of these seats, Iowa. And, of course, Senator Susan Collins is up for re-election in Maine, which is the bluest state with a Republican senator right now. So it would be tough, but Democrats are hoping that, one, they have the right candidates to contest some of these seats, and, two, that the national climate is just bad enough for Republicans that maybe they got a shot.
1: Yeah. To finish up along those lines, then, what current polling tells us about the congressional races?
0: Well, I mean, the Democrats are favored in the generic congressional ballot, which is the poll that asks people which party they would prefer see win control of Congress. Now, that doesn't always translate into what specific races, how they'll turn out, especially since, you know, in certain races, they'll be campaigning and people spending a lot of money and so forth. But, you know, it is one of the big indicators. And, you know, I think the Real Clear Politics average has Democrats up by a little bit more than 5 points, but there are some polls that have it as big of a lead as, you know, about 10 points.
1: Thanks, Jim. Jim Antle, executive editor at the Washington Examiner. 20 minutes now after the hour. On This Morning, America's First News, here's Nicole Murray.
2: And now, the three big things you need to know. Number one.
3: President Trump and Chinese President Xi Jinping have wrapped up their two-day summit, claiming progress was made regarding trade, but differences remain regarding Iran, Taiwan, and more. Trump spoke briefly before today's meetings.
4: We did discuss Iran. We feel very similar in Iran. We want that to end. We don't want them to have a nuclear weapon. We want the straits open. We're closing it now. They closed it, then we closed it on top of them.
3: Trump told Fox News that China plans to invest billions of dollars in the companies run by the CEOs who joined the U.S. president on the trip to Beijing.
2: Number two.
3: The head of U.S. forces in the Middle East told senators that the bombing campaign against Iran has achieved all its objectives to significantly degrade the company's military capabilities. Admiral Brad Cooper testifying.
5: It's more than just the numbers. It's the command and control that's been shattered. It's a significant degradation in capability. And it's the lack of any ability to then produce any missiles or drones on the back end. I think we have to take a holistic look at that.
3: Cooper also claimed the U.S. military had a near-perfect record avoiding civilian casualties in Iran.
2: Number three.
3: California police say they are investigating after a man allegedly shot and killed his brother and then set his home on fire. Santa Clara Police Chief Corey Morgan discussing the damage from yesterday's incident.
6: As the fire intensified and additional gunfire continued, officers began evacuating nearby homes, establishing containment, and coordinating a large-scale public safety response.
3: Police say the shooter, identified as Matthew Heflin, turned the gun on himself. Six migrants, including a 14-year-old boy, have been found dead inside a train boxcar in Texas. Laredo Mayor Victor Trevino.
7: Based on preliminary medical reports, they did not pass away in our city, but they were discovered here after hours of suffering.
3: Officials say the bodies were found on Sunday. Crude oil prices are higher this morning by roughly 3%. And big entertainment coming our way. It has been announced that Madonna, Shakira, and BTS will be performing at the 2026 FIFA World Cup Final Halftime Show on July 19th.
1: Like the age range is there.
3: What do you mean?
1: Madonna, 67.
3: Oh,
1: Shakira,
3: I see.
1: 49. BTS, like, I don't know, they're like roughly 30 years old.
3: Yeah.
1: On average.
3: Entertainment lineup, I think, is a chef's kiss for this one.
1: Yeah.
3: Yeah. Okay. You, like, dancing, moving your hips with Shakira.
1: Probably.
3: Love it.
1: Yeah. I wanted to marry Madonna in the 80s.
3: I believe that.
1: Yeah.
3: It could happen.
1: She's a couple years older, but.
3: It could happen.
1: Still?
3: Maybe.
1: I don't think so. 22 minutes after the hour.
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0: China is trying to throw a shot across Donald Trump's bow when it comes to Taiwan, and I suggest that Donald Trump shoot right back. I'm Lawrence Larson with a Northwest Reports commentary in a moment. You've got to check out my Instagram feed. Hey there, it's Lars. I got to tell you something. Yes, I have a face for radio. That's why I left television. But Instagram gives me another way to send unique content to you. And in fact, we're even planning contests in the future. You might be able to win, say, a Lars Larson Second Amendment ball cap. But in the meantime, we talk about things that I don't talk about on the show. It's unique content, and you can only find it on my Instagram feed at The Lars Larson Show. That's The Lars Larson Show. Well, the dictator of communist China, Xi Jinping, has tried to warn Donald Trump, don't mess with Taiwan. That's an issue you won't want to talk about. Well, the fact is, Donald Trump ought to send the message right back. And yes, do I have a bias? I was born in Taiwan. My mom and dad were in the United States Navy. And so I have a bias in favor of the free China, the Republic of China. That's the little island nation that produces all those laptop computers, and it allows its own people, 24 million of them, to choose their own government, unlike these subjects living in communist China. I suggest Donald Trump let Chairman Xi, or Dictator Xi, know China is not to be trifled with. China is not part of mainland China and never will be. For Northwest Reports, I'm Lars Larson.
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2: Good morning from the Seven Feathers Casino Studios. Taking a look at your KQEN weather forecast. Today, some clouds out there this morning, but then we will see partly sunny skies for the afternoon, a high of 67. On Friday night, tonight, we've got a chance for some rain with an overnight low of 46. On Saturday, a high of just 59 with a chance for rain.
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3: Glad you're with us. Older workers are calling it quits in droves. Before you join them, though, make sure you've crunched the numbers. Three considerations from Elizabeth O'Brien, senior personal finance reporter at Barron's. Elizabeth, give us numbers.
4: Yeah, more of them seem to be doing it. The share of Americans 55 plus in the workforce is falling. So it fell to about 37% in April, down from 40% about 6 years ago. So more people are calling it quits.
3: Are the reasons always the same? Like, what do we know about that?
4: Yeah, they typically are about the same. Although one thing that might be different now is that we've had 3+ years of excellent stock market returns. So some of this is a happy story. Some of this is people looking at their 401k balance and saying, hey, looks like I can afford this. So that might be different this year, but a lot of times it's consistent and not always for a happy reason. A lot of it is, your health might not hold up, either that or a loved one's health. You might have to be a caregiver, or you might get laid off. So unfortunately, a lot of this, nearly half in surveys, nearly half of people who retire early do so because of a hardship.
3: Mm. All right, so let's break down these three things to consider here if you're retiring early. Number one, healthcare. What should we know here?
4: This is a biggie. So as we all know, when you turn 65, you become eligible for Medicare, the government insurance program for people 65 and over, which is not free, but it is cheaper than the alternative before you hit 65. If you retire before then and you need to buy your own coverage on the Affordable Care Act marketplaces, otherwise known as Obamacare, those costs have really soared this year, unfortunately. So you've really got to price that out before you make the leap.
3: Yeah, that's no small endeavor. Boy, if you have to pay, out of pocket, geez, I mean, that could be close to a mortgage at times.
4: Absolutely, absolutely. And unfortunately, costs are highest for older adults on the marketplaces because insurers can charge older consumers up to 3 times more than their younger counterparts. So we're talking hundreds of dollars in premiums, maybe pushing $1,000, depending on where you live, in monthly premiums. And then the deductibles on top of that, you're looking for the bronze plan, which is the lowest coverage tier. $7,000, the average deductible is over $7,000, meaning for everything but a few preventive services, you have to shell that, pay that before your insurance kicks in. So it is a considerable outlay. Mm. that folks should

0: you should really be aware of.
1: Yeah. We're speaking with Elizabeth O'Brien, senior personal finance reporter at Barron's. The story is called Retiring Early. Consider these three things first. Also on the list, your portfolio, obviously.
0: Yeah, and you know, like I said, we're sitting on a, you know, 3+ good years of blockbuster returns, actually. And so, you know, maybe you're feeling good, but just do the math to make sure. You know, there's no magic number for retirement. I'm old enough that I remember when it used to be a million, and now people are saying the magic number is 1.46 million on a, you know, recent survey. But yeah, in reality, there is no magic number. It comes down to what you plan to spend, right? Your expenses. So one general rule says you should multiply your expected annual expenses by 25, and that gives you a ballpark of how much you should have saved, which is based on the assumption that you'll withdraw about 4% of your portfolio each year. Now, in reality, you can probably withdraw a little bit more than that, but yeah, that's sort of a conservative goal.
1: Thanks, Elizabeth. Elizabeth O'Brien, senior personal finance reporter at Barron's. 30 minutes now after the hour on This Morning, America's First News.

0: On the PNW Ag Network, I'm Glenn Vaughn, and the lack of snowpack already making itself known across the western United States. Aaron Horton with NRCS in Idaho says that mid-level and high elevation snowpack typically keeps streams and rivers full into late spring and early summer. But because of Mother Nature's absence this winter, much of the West is going to see stream flow levels drop extremely low.
1: And in areas like the southern part of Idaho, where they had a very, very low, almost like a record low snowpack in some areas, and it melted off exceptionally quickly, they're already at stream flow levels that are below the historical minimums observed. And, you know, we obviously need water in our streams for the ag community, but we also need it, you know, for fish. We need it for recreation. There's a lot of reasons why we need that snow melt to provide that water later in the summer.
0: Horton added, NOAA is predicting at this point the transition to an El Nino this summer and into the fall. And typically for the Northwest, that means warmer and drier conditions, which means right now it looks like the winter of 26-27 will be another warm and dry one across the region. Speaking of water, the Central Oregon Irrigation District is reminding growers that drought conditions continue to impact water supplies across the region. Now, plans call for 75% of water flow through canals through Thursday the 14th and Friday, May 15th through mid-September, full amounts of water before tapering off later in the season. But officials caution that's the plan, and deliveries may fluctuate depending on drought conditions, reservoir levels, river flows, and weather patterns. Currently, 12 of Oregon's 36 counties, including Deschutes County, are under a drought declaration from Governor Tina Kotek. Remember, for farm news anytime you want it, check us out online, pnwag.net. 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
5: Fox News, I'm CJ Papa. President Trump meeting the reporters on Air Force One as it flies back to the States, describing his conversation with China's President Xi on this touchy topic.
6: On Taiwan, he does not want to see a fight for independence because that would be a very strong confrontation.
5: The president added he has not made a decision on whether a major U.S. sale of arms to Taiwan will move forward. The two leaders also spoke about the Islamic Republic.
6: On Iran, it's very interesting. He feels strongly they can't have a nuclear weapon. He said that very strongly. They cannot have a nuclear weapon, and he wants the

0: to open up the strait.
1: Both of those sound bites from White House video. Ukrainian President Zelensky says a Russian missile strike on a Kyiv apartment building yesterday killed 24 people, including three teenagers. 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
4: Glad you're with us. Welcome into Friday, May 15th. Gordon Deal with Nicole Murray. Some of our top stories and headlines. No significant breakthroughs announced at the two-day summit between President Trump and his counterpart in China. Supreme Court upholds mail access to a widely used abortion pill. The CENTCOM chief testifies that Iran's hold on the Strait of Hormuz has weakened. The S&P 500 reached a fresh record high. Patriots and Seahawks will kick off the NFL season on Wednesday, September 9th. And what a salesman in Texas did after a chance encounter with a woman suffering with health issues. That story in about 20 minutes. You've heard of the taco trade. Right now, there's a new Wall Street acronym borrowed from the pages of a Tex-Mex menu. Enter NACHO, or Not a Chance Hormuz Opens. Relatedly, crude oil futures are higher by about 3% this morning at $109 a barrel. Here's Hannah Aaron Lang, markets reporter at the Wall Street Journal. Hannah, where'd it come from?
5: This is an acronym that I would say has really just like popped up in the last few weeks among investors. And yeah, as you mentioned, it stands for Not a Chance Hormuz Opens, clearly playing off of this taco trade that we've seen floating around markets for close to a year now. And this taco concept stands for Trump always chickens out. It dates back to kind of when we went through the tariff debacle in the spring of 2025. The president announced his initial sweeping tariffs plan, markets tanked, and then he sort of walked back that plan, markets rebounded. So that has been present in markets for quite some time now. And then NACHO is kind of playing off of that, with the idea being that, you know, the U.S. and Iran are currently in this kind of stalemate that is not quite war, not quite peace. And, you know, one major implication for investors is that the Strait of Hormuz, this crucial route for global energy exports and imports, will remain effectively shut. And so the idea is that, you know, investors should be prepared for, or should maybe price in higher for longer oil prices.
4: Boy, somebody in your story said that this is a hard economy to wreck right now.
5: Mm-hmm.
4: Meaning what?
5: So the idea is there is this kind of risk hanging over markets, but investors have mostly been able to keep blowing right past that, right, and send stocks to fresh records. And that's because, you know, a huge reason for that is because earnings have been so good in the first quarter, you know, especially in the tech world, especially in the AI trade. You know, investors are piling into shares of chip stocks, for example, but also because the economy as a whole seems relatively resilient right now. You know, the job market has held up for the most part, and things looked pretty good until we got that inflation report on Tuesday that showed, you know, prices were picking up faster than expected.
4: Yeah. We're speaking with Hannah Aaron Lang, markets reporter at the Wall Street Journal. The story is called The NACHO Trade is Taking Shape on Wall Street. That's the latest acronym from investors. It's called Not a Chance Hormuz Opens. Somebody, too, said Hormuz won't open until the economic costs start piling up. How much else are they going to pile up? We watch oil prices soar. As you mentioned, Tuesday's inflation rate was nothing to write home about. So what does that mean once they start piling up?
5: Yeah, I mean, this is something that I think, you know, both investors and everyday Americans would not like to see come back into our lives, right? This unusually high inflation. Of course, all of those price increases were quite painful for American shoppers, and it's not desirable for economists or investors as well. So, I mean, the idea is that the longer that the strait stays closed, the longer that oil prices remain elevated, the more pain and damage that could inflict on the entire global economy, since, you know, so many countries across the world are dependent on oil and energy, and, you know, many of the other exports that come out of this region or that transport through this region. And so I think

0: The idea behind Nacho is that the economic pain might need to like continue to mount until we get some kind of outcome, some kind of change in an outcome here. And I think I would say the idea here is that investors should, you know, price in higher for longer oil prices, perhaps price in a higher inflation rate. And you are, you know, for what it's worth, seeing those moves in markets early this week. Oil prices are up, treasury yields are up, and stocks are down as of Tuesday in response to that inflation report.
1: Thanks, Hannah. Hannah Aaron Lang, markets reporter at the Wall Street Journal. If you've missed anything from today's show, there's an easy way to catch up. All you have to do is tell your Alexa, Siri, or Google to play This Morning with Gordon Deal. 21 minutes now in front of the hour on This Morning, America's First News. Coming up next.

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8: 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This may be because the patient's teeth feel fine, so they avoid going to the dentist. 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And second, your oral health can provide doctors with warning signs for a range of diseases and conditions, including those in the heart. 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Oral health and heart disease are connected by the spread of bacteria and other germs from your mouth to other parts of your body through the bloodstream. This can result in illnesses such as endocarditis, an infection of the inner lining of the heart. Other cardiovascular conditions such as atherosclerosis or clogged arteries and stroke have been linked to inflammation caused by oral bacteria. This has been Dr. Caitlin Konacek with your dental health update. 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
10: Thanks for joining us. Welcome into Friday. It is time now for the mic drop with this morning's Mike Gavin.
11: Good morning. Well, we have a couple stories about wayward vehicles to talk about today. Let's start in Atlanta, where driverless Waymo cars have become prevalent in the city. But what happens when they're empty? Apparently, they're hanging out together in one neighborhood. According to WSB-TV, residents in one northwest Atlanta neighborhood say dozens of Waymo cars ended up circling their cul-de-sac. One resident said that on a typical morning, 50 driverless cars came through just between the hours of 6 and 7. Residents say they started seeing the autonomous cars about 2 months ago, but groups and large numbers of Waymos just circling in and out only started in the last couple of weeks. To help stop the parade, a resident put up a sign indicating that there were children at play nearby, which blocked all the Waymos from entering the cul-de-sac. But then there was another problem. 8 of the cars became stuck trying to figure out how to turn around.
12: Which way did he go? Which way did he go?
11: I mean, at least they recognized, I guess, the sign about the kids. I mean, that's an encouraging sign, at least. That's at least the sign stopped them. We know how to stop them, Gordon.
10: Yeah.
11: We just don't know how to get them to turn around and go away.
10: Man, I mean, I guess you could really mess around with somebody's neighborhood if you wanted to.
11: Yeah, right.
10: You could go to that cul-de-sac and put a sign that says, no U-turns.
11: Right, yes.
10: Then what do they do?
11: Yeah.
10: They just drive straight through the cul-de-sac, through somebody's fence and into a ditch somewhere or something. What? I mean,
11: yeah.
10: 50 came through?
11: In one hour, at 6 o'clock in the morning.
10: A car per morning. A car per minute.
11: Per minute, basically. Yeah.
10: Goodness.
11: Yeah. Just hanging out. Got nowhere else to go.
10: And Houston's doing what here, so to speak?
11: Nobody's doing anything.
10: I guess if
11: they're not not causing any accidents per se, or not really causing any problems, they're just being a nuisance.

0: sense at this point.
1: Where's the reset button? Can we turn this thing off and on? Like, the I don't know, the main button that controls these things.
0: A reboot, obviously. Yeah. I mean, that's what you do. Can we unplug it and plug it back in at this point? Because I think we need that.
1: Goodness.
0: And 40 years before Waymo, TV viewers were enthralled by Kit from Knight Rider, an autonomous car before we knew what that was. However, back in the 80s, Kit was nothing more than a creation of Hollywood magic. That's why officials at an Illinois museum are scratching their heads after a replica Kit somehow got a speeding ticket in New York City despite never leaving the exhibit floor. Officials at the Volo Museum said they were stunned when a $50 traffic ticket from the Big Apple arrived in the mail, accusing their black 1982 Pontiac Firebird Trans Am replica of speeding through Brooklyn on April 22nd. According to the citation, a traffic camera clocked the car traveling 36 in a 25 mile per hour zone. The summons includes photos of a black Trans Am bearing the California vanity plate Knight, matching the novelty plate displayed on the museum's replica kit. Museum officials say the traffic camera likely incorrectly matched a different car's vanity plate to the Illinois display car, even though the plate is not a valid registration and the vehicle has not been driven on public roads in years.
1: Oh, really?
0: So you don't believe it?
1: No.
0: You believe someone from Illinois was driving this car through Brooklyn a couple of weeks ago?
1: I do.
0: Okay.
1: Or while at the museum, after the lights went out.
0: Oh.
1: Yeah.
0: I didn't see where you were going there.
1: Kid opened the door.
0: Awakened.
1: And went for a drive.
0: Yeah. The next Knight Rider reboot, basically, is what this is. This is the seeds of that are being planted.
1: And then, conveniently, Kit refuses to talk when, you know, he reparks himself inside the museum. Now says nothing.
0: That makes some sense. Right. Yeah, I was just going to go with another version of AI, meaning that, like, AI screwed up this ticket. That's probably the more logical explanation.
1: Sure.
0: But I do like where you're going with that, because I would like to see a Knight Rider reboot.
1: Yeah. The New York City Police Department should know Kit doesn't get tickets. We don't give tickets to Kit.
0: Yeah, come on. Let Kit go by.
1: That theme, by the way, always stuck in your head, right? Dun-dun, dun-dun, dun-dun.
0: That one?
1: Dun-dun.
0: Yeah.
1: Done it.
0: This one's back. The whole rest of the morning. Thanks.
1: 13 minutes in front of the hour.
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8: But that's the problem, viewing Trump as Hitler, which immediately insults me, who is your friend who likes Trump. So when you call Trump Hitler, you make the assumption that I am supporting a Hitler figure. But if I like Trump and you like me, wouldn't you at the very least question your assumptions about Trump? If you're my friend, you realize your Hitlerism, it can't be real. And that maybe you are terrible at deciding who's like Hitler, because you said that about every Republican president in my lifetime. And this explains the revulsion to your Trump support. Underneath it is a partial recognition that they may be wrong. And they wonder to themselves, if I love Uncle Jerry and Uncle Jerry loves Trump, then what am I missing? So I would suggest to you feverish Trump haters, maybe your overreaction is there to protect an opinion you know is vulnerable.
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2: Thanks for spending time with us. An analysis of biological clocks throughout the human body suggests that too few hours of sleep and too many may speed aging in the brain, heart, lung, and immune system, and is associated with a wide range of diseases. Study leader Junhao Wen, assistant professor of radiology at Columbia University, says across the entire body, a coordinated U-shaped pattern emerged. In the UK population, both short sleep, that's fewer than 6 hours, and long sleep, greater than 8 hours, were associated with faster aging, while the least amount of aging occurred in people who reported between 6.4 and 7.8 hours of sleep per day. This does not mean that sleep duration alone causes organs to age faster or slower, but it suggests that both insufficient and excessive sleep may be markers of poorer overall health across the body. 8 minutes now in front of the hour on This Morning. Once again, here's Nicole Murray.
3: And now, the three big things you need to know. Number one.
4: President Trump and Chinese President Xi Jinping said trade talks were productive during their two-day summit. However, the leaders added that there were differences of opinion over issues like Iran, Taiwan, and more. Trump made brief comments before today's meetings.
5: We've made some fantastic trade deals, great for both countries.
4: Trump added that his Chinese counterpart agreed that Iran can never have a nuclear weapon and must reopen the Strait of Hormuz.
3: Number two.
4: The Supreme Court has maintained male access to the abortion pill mifepristone. The move sets aside a lower court order that blocked abortion providers from prescribing the medication through telehealth and shipping it to patients without first seeing them in person.
3: Number three.
4: The CDC says there are no hantavirus cases in the country as of yesterday, as the agency monitors 41 people across the U.S. for the virus. CDC Dr. David Fitter.
6: We're working very closely with all the state and local health departments to monitor everybody, all the contacts that are coming back. Again, we would defer to the jurisdictions or the states about announcements that they would make about their residents, but we are tracking everything very closely.
4: The CDC has advised those who are being monitored to stay at home and avoid people for 42 days. A North Texas man whom excerpts for both prosecutors and defense attorneys had said was intellectually disabled became the 600th person executed in the state since 1982 for the killing of a retired 77-year-old college professor. Officials say Edward Busby Jr. received a lethal injection. Two people aboard a small plane are dead after the aircraft crashed into a house in Akron, Ohio, causing a fire. Christy Gold lives near where the crash occurred.
7: You just heard a real quick whining of it, like it was like revving, and then all of a sudden, boom, and an explosion, and our house shook.
4: The impacted house and a neighboring residence was evacuated, with no injuries reported to the occupants. A Talker research poll found that 64% of U.S. workers believe it is important to show artificial intelligence common courtesy, like saying please or thank you, because it helps the application to perform better.
2: Yeah, I could sort of see that. Like, after you did the story a couple of months ago, I put the sassy version of my my Alexa, like Amazon Echo Dot on.
4: Okay.
2: So I'll say, you know, Alexa, who sings that song? And she'll say, oh, that's Lynyrd Skynyrd.
4: Right.
2: I'll say thank you, and she'll say, boy, you sure do know your Southern rock or something.
4: Aww,
2: like that.
4: Yeah, see? Everyone wants to feel appreciated, even robots.
2: 6 minutes now in front of the hour.
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2: I'm Nicole Murray with Your Money Now. Shares of Honda Motor rose over 7% this morning, even after the Japanese automaker posted its first annual operating loss in nearly 70 years. Honda swung to an operating loss of roughly $2.6 billion for the fiscal year ending in March. Honda said it is shifting focus more towards China and India markets. First Football, the largest minority shareholder in the NFL's Las Vegas Raiders, said it is selling its 25% stake in the team to a group led by Egon Durban at a $9.9 billion valuation. CNBC's official NFL team valuation for 2025 valued the Raiders at $9.3 billion, fourth among the league's 32 teams. Oil prices are higher this morning by more than 2% after President Trump says China agreed to buy U.S. crude oil following a two-day summit with Chinese President Xi Jinping. West Texas Intermediate at roughly 104 per barrel, Brent at 108. Futures are sharply lower. Dow futures down by more than 300 points. NASDAQ futures down by more than 400 points. That's Your Money Now.
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7: Glad you're with us. A routine sales visit to a Texas home in the suburbs west of Dallas turned into something far more meaningful when a young home improvement specialist met a woman facing serious health challenges. When Caleb Killo knocked on Melinda Potosky's door in Keller, Texas, SunnySkies.com says he expected a normal work appointment. Instead, the visit quickly became deeply personal. As they talked, Potosky opened up about her health struggles, explaining that doctors are closely monitoring her and that a lung transplant could be necessary. Killo told CBS Television in Texas that there was something about Potosky that immediately reminded him of his late grandmother. The following Monday, Killo returned with a surprise that has left Potosky overwhelmed with gratitude. The company he works for, Texas Home Improvement, offered to complete needed repairs on her home completely free of charge. For Nicole Murray and Mike Gavin, I'm Gordon Deal. Thanks for listening to This Morning, America's First News.

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1: Max from Seattle asks, I'm trying to make sense of the fees inside of my 401k plan. Max, when it comes to fees, especially within a workplace retirement plan, there are two to keep your eyes on. The first is the administrative fee charged by the plan sponsor, and there's really no way to avoid it. The second fee, though, that's the one you have control over. It's called the expense ratio of the investments within your retirement plan. The best way to keep the cost down is to use a small selection of index funds that generally have low or no fees.
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1: 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These headlines, cooler weather expected for the Umpqua Valley this weekend with light rain possible on Saturday. Last night, crews from Central Douglas Fire and Rescue and Sutherland Fire Department dispatched to a report of a fire at the bag house at Douglas County Forest Products. Nearly 20% of ballots have been turned in for the 2026 Douglas County May primary election. Covering coastal Douglas County, U.S. Senator Ron Wyden has announced he'll have an open all-town hall in Douglas County in Reedsport May 27th. County commissioners took part in the annual Peace Officer Memorial Day ceremony on Thursday. On Inside Douglas County at 12:30, Wine in the Umpqua, Rob Icola will be our guest. Partly sunny, 67 today. 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
3: Another War Powers failure. Good morning, I'm Gordon Deal, along with Nicole Murray. On this Friday, May 15th, glad you're with us. Here's what's up this hour.
4: The House was unable to pass a bill requiring President Trump to get congressional approval to continue operations in Iran.
3: The Supreme Court is allowing telehealth and mail access to an abortion pill while a lawsuit plays out.
4: No significant breakthroughs announced after a two-day summit between President Trump and his counterpart in China.
3: And managing family finances as inflation rises faster than your salary.
5: In theory, you can't afford your cost of living. You find a way to make more money and get another job. In theory. But right now, it is a really tough job market where it's a low hire, low fire is what they say. So it's kind of like, if you have a job right now, you're probably holding on to it because you know it's tough out there.
3: Andrew Keshner at MarketWatch on how long an uncomfortable gap will last between inflation and wages. The leaders of the world's two biggest powers have wrapped up their latest summit, with each saying important progress was made in stabilizing relations. But differences persist. Over tea and lunch earlier today in Beijing, President Trump and Chinese President Xi Jinping huddled for nearly 3 hours of talks. The thorniest issues, Beijing has shown little interest in pressuring Tehran to resolve the conflict in Iran.
6: We did discuss Iran. We feel very similar in Iran. We want that to end. We don't want them to have a nuclear weapon. We want the straits open. We're closing it now. They closed it, then we closed it on top of them.
3: And the White House believes China can still do more to stem the flow of Chinese-made chemicals into Mexico used to make illicit fentanyl. Xi, meanwhile, warned Trump during private talks that their differences on the self-ruled island of Taiwan, if handled poorly, could lead to conflict between the U.S. and China. Even though Iran continues its chokehold on the Strait of Hormuz, the head of U.S. forces in the Middle East has testified that the bombing campaign against the Islamic Republic achieved all of its objectives to significantly degrade the country's military capabilities. Admiral Brad Cooper of U.S. Central Command told the Senate Armed Services Committee yesterday that forces have destroyed more than 90% of Iran's naval mines.
7: It's more than just the numbers. It's the command and control that's been shattered. It's a significant degradation in capability, and it's the lack of any ability to then produce any missiles or drones on the back end. I think we have to take a holistic look at that.
3: But he acknowledged Iran still maintains some capabilities to threaten ships. Cooper says Iran was not only militarily weakened at home, but also in the broader Middle East, adding Tehran is no longer able to transfer arms and other resources to terrorists in Lebanon, Yemen, and Gaza. The Supreme Court is allowing doctors to continue mailing an abortion pill to patients without first seeing them in person. The decision yesterday keeps on hold an earlier lower court ruling that would have curtailed access to mifepristone, the most common way to end a pregnancy. Here's this morning's Mike Gavin.
8: The decision by the nation's highest court ensures that patients nationwide will continue to have broad access to mifepristone while litigation brought by the state of Louisiana moves forward. Louisiana is challenging the FDA's relaxed policy for obtaining the drug. The order came after a federal appellate court earlier this month reinstated an FDA rule requiring mifepristone

0: Stone to be dispensed in person. Two pharmaceutical companies that manufacture the drug had warned that the ruling caused confusion and chaos for patients, abortion providers, and pharmacies. Gordon.
1: Thank you, Mike. Louisiana officials say mifepristone is flooding into the state, causing thousands of unlawful abortions each year and costing the state tens of thousands of dollars through its Medicaid program. At the same time, they say in-person abortions have virtually vanished. 10 minutes now after the hour on This Morning, America's First News.

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7: 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Just do a search for This Morning with Gordon Deal. Former Ohio Democratic Senator Sherrod Brown lost his seat in a 2024 MAGA wave, you might recall, that put Republicans back in control of the Senate. Now he's seeking a comeback in a very different political environment. Wall Street Journal reporter Cameron McWhorter paid a visit to the south central town of Chillicothe. Cam, what did you find?
8: Like we're hearing everywhere, everyone's very worried about gas prices and the cost of living. So that is on everyone's mind, and that is why Democrats are hoping that they might have a shot to flip the Senate. The Iranian war has really hit the gas pump, as everyone knows, and that's hitting everything else. So That has really opened the door for the possibility. And again, it's a remote possibility, a possibility that the Democrats could flip the Senate. Many Republicans, strategists who I've talked to are, were sort of accepting the fact that that it's much more likely that the Republicans will lose the House. But the idea of losing the Senate and the House this fall in the midterms would be, definitely a setback for the president and for the Republican Party.
7: So you took a look deeply at the Senate race in Ohio, where Sherrod Brown, who I think served three terms, wants back in after getting defeated last time around. How has that political environment changed?
8: Well, again, it's gas prices and the economy and all the other turmoil, tariffs, all these things that have been hitting manufacturing in a state that really once thrived on manufacturing has sort of upset the apple cart. But this is a Republican dominated state. It used to be very much a mixed state, and that was Sherrod Brown's role in it. He was a Democratic senator there for a long, long time. But in 2024, he was knocked out. The Republican Party, as you know, J.D. Vance this is the current fight over this Senate seat is over J.D. Vance's, the seat he vacated to become vice president. So the governor appointed a man named John Husted, who took over, and Mr. Husted's now trying to keep his position. But Sherrod Brown's come on with a lot of money, a lot of support, and polling shows him only a few points behind. So if this economy keeps struggling, that is giving Democrats hope. So they're pouring in tens of millions of dollars, and the Republicans to defend that seat, which they didn't think they were going to have to spend a lot of money on, are spending tons of money to try to keep it. So it's becoming a battleground. Who will win is anybody's guess. But the fact that the Republicans are having to fight there and in other states around the country is something they hadn't planned on doing.
7: We're speaking with Cameron McWhorter, reporter at the Wall Street Journal. The story is called In Bid to Flip Senate, Democrats Push Deep into Trump Territory, and he zeroed in on Ohio. You said the Republicans essentially start from a strong position here in terms of defending the Senate. Is time on their side, say, with gas prices and the Iran war?
8: No. So if gas prices drop dramatically and things sort of get back to normal and the problems in the Middle East at least calm down, the Republicans are

0: hoping that things might they could pull this out. The concern is that it won't get better, and a bigger concern is that everyone is pretty anxious about the economy and about their own job security. And that has thing, you know, those are there are many factors for that, from AI to tariffs, but that has everybody anxious. So I interviewed lots of people in Ohio, just average people in, you know, like you said, I focused on Chillicothe, Ohio, and Southern Ohio. That was an area that is very heavily Republican. I met a lot of Republicans, but I met people who were very disenchanted with where the American economy is right now, and where how safe they feel, or how unsafe they feel about their job security and about the cost of living, and how, and especially gas prices, which are really hitting people hard.
1: Also, Alaska, Iowa, Texas, similar conversations are happening there.
0: North Carolina, certainly in Georgia, where I live, there was some hope initially that the Republicans were going to try to knock the Democrat incumbent John Ossoff out of his post. That seems they've seemed to be less convinced of that at this point. He's in a stronger position, so it's really the things have sort of shifted to the left.
1: Thanks, Cam. Cameron McWhorter, Wall Street Journal reporter based in Atlanta. 20 minutes now after the hour on This Morning, America's First News. Here's Nicole Murray.
2: And now, the three big things you need to know. Number one,
3: President Trump and Chinese President Xi Jinping have completed their two-day summit, claiming progress was made regarding trade, but disagreements remain regarding Iran, Taiwan, and more. Trump discussing his relationship with Xi before today's meetings.
4: He's a man I respect greatly, become really a friend. We've known each other now 11 years, almost 12 years. That's a long time. And we've settled a lot of different problems that other people wouldn't have been able to settle.
3: Trump told Fox News that China plans to buy U.S. oil and will purchase 200 planes from Boeing.
2: Number two,
3: the head of U.S. forces in the Middle East told senators that the bombing campaign against Iran has achieved all of its objectives to significantly degrade the country's military capabilities. Admiral Brad Cooper testifying.
5: With 90% of its defense industrial base destroyed, Iran won't be able to reconstitute those weapons for years.
3: Cooper also claimed the U.S. military had a near-perfect record, avoiding civilian casualties in Iran.
2: Number three,
3: California police say they are investigating after a man allegedly shot and killed his brother and then set his home on fire. Santa Clara Police Chief Corey Morgan identified the victim in yesterday's incident.
6: Despite emergency life-saving efforts, the victim, identified as Mark Heflin, 52, of Santa Clara, California, was pronounced deceased at the scene.
3: Police say the shooter, identified as Matthew Heflin, turned the gun on himself. Officials say Michael Banks, the head of U.S. Border Patrol, is stepping down. Banks was tapped to lead the agency by President Trump in January of last year. Secretary of Homeland Security Mark Wayne Mullen says Immigration and Customs Enforcement will be at the 2026 FIFA World Cup, as the tournament is slated to make several stops in the U.S. Mullen said agents would not be there to enforce mass immigration, but rather to enforce the law. Got hairy toes? Dr. Dan Michaels has good news for you then. The medical professional says that having little hairs grow on your knuckles and toes is actually a sign that your heart is pumping perfectly.
1: What?
3: All right.
1: Who's Dr. Dan Michaels? Did you make that up?
3: I didn't make it up. It's a real thing.
1: Dr. Dan Michaels? That's a you made that name up.
3: I didn't make that up. Now let's get back to the topic here. Do you have hairy toes?
1: I don't know. There's some hair on my toes, I guess.
3: All right, you have a healthy heart.
1: No, that's Dr. Dan Michaels making stuff up.
3: No, sir.
1: You made that up.
3: No, sir.
1: 22 minutes after the hour.
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6: Thanks for joining us. Many consumers are already strapped for cash, saving little and feeling the sting of higher prices at the gas pump as the purchasing power of paychecks has flagged. Now, in the race between paychecks and prices, paychecks have fallen behind. Here's Andrew Keschner, personal finance reporter at MarketWatch. Andy, explain the gap.
7: You know, earlier this week, the big number was the inflation numbers, saying that prices had increased 3.8% year over year, which was the largest increase in 3 years. That's a big deal in and of itself, but of course, you know, it matters what you're paying for things. It also matters, you know, what your wages are that you can afford. So that's the problem. At the same time, we also learned that wage growth grew by 3.6%. So in other words, prices are growing faster on a yearly basis than wages. And it's the first time that's happened in 3 years. That is definitely not good news, especially when we were already feeling really pinched already.
6: Yeah. And it's not like the knee-jerk response works where we'll say, no problem, let's just go find a higher-paying job.
7: Right, exactly. You know, in theory, you can't afford your cost of living. You find a way to make more money and get another job, in theory. But right now, it is a really tough job market where it's a low hire, low fire is what they say. So it's kind of like, if you have a job right now, you're probably you're holding on to it because you know it's tough out there. If you don't have a job right now, you are looking furiously and it is very frustrating. And so that's the challenge we have. I think companies are being more stingy with their pay raises. They're also pressed on what they can afford with health insurance. So it's kind of a tight squeeze, as someone was saying. Squeeze was the word they used, and I feel like that's pretty accurate.
6: Yeah. We're speaking with Andy Keschner, personal finance reporter at MarketWatch. The story is called Inflation is Now Rising Faster Than Your Salary. Do we have a feel for how long this could last? Because some say this is the new normal.
7: Yeah. So I talked, that was my question. That was my big question, is like, the best I can tell you is the guess I got were that this was going to be in all likelihood outpacing inflation, outpacing wage growth for the next couple months.

0: possibly even through the rest of the year. That was up to the rest of the year. Inflation might peak in the summer. Again, it all really depends on what happens in Iran and the Strait of Hormuz and oil prices. But that being said, gas prices are slow to... They go up like a shot and they come down like a feather. And so really this extra squeeze is the new normal for the next couple months at least, I was hearing.
1: Yeah. Touch on the role here of diesel fuel and fertilizer prices, Andy.
0: So everyone focuses on gas because that is your upfront, your very upfront and very close and personal way of seeing, an increase in your cost of living. What people don't see are the cost of diesel fuel, which go to the tractors and tractor trailers and the trucks and everything that gets your stuff from farms to stores and warehouses. Those diesel prices are near a record. We also have fertilizer prices that are much higher, and people say that there's going to be a lag effect. So it's like, even if gas comes down, there's going to be the passed on cost of higher diesel and higher fertilizer.
1: Thanks, Andy. Andrew Keschner, personal finance reporter at MarketWatch. 30 minutes now after the hour on This Morning, America's First News.

6:30 and 53 degrees from the Seven Feathers Casino Studio in the KQEN Newsroom. 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This is the early report. Cooler weather expected for the Umpqua Valley this weekend with light rain possible on Saturday. Forecasters at the National Weather Service in Medford told News Radio 93.9 FM and 1240 KQEN that the cooling pattern is beginning today as a front has moved in. A trough approaching late today into Saturday means the area could see a bit of rain, though amounts are expected to be minimal. Sunday, it's back to sunshine with afternoon highs in the mid-60s. Forecasters said warmer weather will return early next week, with highs approaching 80 degrees starting midweek. 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Thursday night, just before 11:50, crews with Central Douglas Fire and Rescue and Sutherland Fire Department were dispatched to the report of a fire in the bag house at Douglas County Forest Products on Del Rio Road in the Winchester area. CDF&R Battalion Chief Mitch Doss said the fire was confined to the bag house and did not spread to any nearby structures. Doss said CDF&R and SFD responded with four engines, one ladder truck, two command units, and 17 personnel. Pictures from the fire are posted with this story at 541radio.com. Nearly 20% of ballots have been turned in for the 2026 Douglas County May primary election. Douglas County Clerk Daniel Loomis said 19.69%, or 17,780 ballots, had been received as of late Thursday afternoon. Loomis said that is 0.20% ahead of the participation rate for the same point in the 2022 May primary election. Tuesday, May 19th at 8 p.m. is the election deadline. Those who take their ballot to the post office on or near Election Day should ask staff to stamp their envelope with a hand cancellation stamp. A ballot with a postmark after May 19th will not be counted. Loomis said voters could always use one of the 15 official ballot drop sites until 8 p.m. on May 19th and be assured the ballot will be received and counted. A list of the drop site locations posted with this story at 541radio.com. Covering coastal Douglas County, U.S. Senator Ron Wyden has announced he'll hold an open-to-all town hall in Douglas County on Wednesday, May 27th. It will begin at 1 p.m. at the Reedsport Community Center, Junior and Senior High School's Pacific Auditorium on Longwood Drive. The event is part of a group of town halls also being held in Josephine, Coos, and Curry counties. For security, backpacks and large bags will not be allowed in the town halls. Similar to major sporting events, there is a clear bag policy for town halls. Doors will open 30 minutes before the town hall start time. Douglas County Commissioners took part in the annual Peace Officer Memorial Ceremony on Thursday in front of the courthouse. The event takes place annually to honor and remember Douglas County law enforcement officers that perished in the line of duty. After Sheriff John Hanlon welcomed those attending, Commissioner Chris Boyce then read a proclamation on behalf of all three commissioners proclaiming today as Peace Officers Memorial Day and the week of May 10th through the 16th as National

0: Capitol Police Week in Douglas County.
1: Hi, everybody. My name is McGraw Millhaven. Yes, McGraw's the first name. Millhaven's the last name. I know it's a mouthful. That's the name they gave me. Join me weeknights as I host America at Night. We'll talk about the news of the day. 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
0: KQEN weather, partly sunny, 67 today. Clouds tonight, 50% chance of rain, 46 to low. Chance of rain early tomorrow, cloudy and 59 degrees. 53 now at News Radio 93.9 FM and 1240 KQEN.
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4: Thanks for being with us. Welcome into Friday, May 15th. Gordon Deal with Nicole Murray. Some of our top stories and headlines. No significant breakthroughs announced at the two-day summit between President Trump and his counterpart in China. Supreme Court upholds mail access to a widely used abortion bill. The CENTCOM chief testifies that Iran's hold on the Strait of Hormuz has weakened. South African golfer Garrick Higo hit with a two-stroke penalty yesterday for arriving late to his tee time at the PGA Championship in Pennsylvania. And what a woman found in a DVD player she bought at a Goodwill store in North Carolina. That story in about 20 minutes. Americans who identify with the Make America Healthy Again movement are often linked to issues like vaccines, food additives, and pesticides. But the top worry among MAHA followers is a familiar one, and that's rising health care costs. Ken Altucker, consumer health reporter at USA Today, is here to break down a new survey. Ken, what are we learning?
5: This is a survey that KFF did, which is a health policy nonprofit. They continually track health policy-related items that are of interest to voters and the general public. And in this, they look specifically at the Make America Healthy Again movement led by RFK Jr., Robert F. Kennedy Jr., the Health and Human Services Secretary. And they did a poll to find out what were the top concerns among this constituency.
4: Okay. And from that, we learned what?
5: Yeah, this is a movement, MAHA, that has often gained attention for, you know, the things they've advocated for, things like food additives and pesticides and vaccine safety. But what was surprising about this poll is they asked the participants what their top concern was related to healthcare, and it wasn't any of those things that are commonly associated with the movement. It was healthcare costs, and by a good margin. When asked which policies they wanted the federal government to tackle first, 4 out of 10 said they wanted the cost of healthcare addressed, and that was more than double those who were looking for chemical additives to be restricted in food, and 1 in 10 who are concerned about vaccine safety. Vaccines currently approved and used in the U.S.
4: Wow. Right to the wallet. I mean, that's what we often say about elections, right? People vote with their wallets. Here's one of those related issues.
5: Yeah, you take it back, and this is a concern, I think, with the broader public as well. We recently did another story on Gallup poll that healthcare cost was among the biggest concern of people out there, along with things like housing costs and general rise of inflation. And of course, a lot of Americans now are dealing with a pretty big increase in the cost of gasoline.
4: Yeah. We're speaking with Ken Altucker, consumer health reporter at USA Today. The story is called "The Top Healthcare Worry Among MAHA Supporters Isn't What You Think," and what it is the cost of health insurance. The folks in the survey who responded said they want lawmakers to tackle this. Good luck. How does that get done?
5: Yeah, that's a huge issue in terms of the upcoming midterm elections. I think each party will portray their respective efforts. Of course, President Donald Trump has tried to come at it from the

0: cost of prescription drugs. He launched a, direct-to-consumer portal, TrumpRx.gov, where people could go shop for some brand-name prescription drugs. And the Democrats largely have focused on the issue of health insurance and the Affordable Care Act, which, earlier this year, reduced the subsidies. Congress didn't extend subsidies that made those plans less expensive, for a lot of Americans. As well as there are some changes to the Medicaid program for lower income adults that we'll be seeing in the months and weeks and years ahead.
1: Yeah. So where does this rank, I guess, in terms of actually influencing something like the midterm elections? Is it up there with the economy?
0: Yeah, that's one of the questions they asked MAHA supporters. Whether, would the cost of health care be a major factor in who they choose to support in the upcoming election? I think Robert F. Kennedy Jr. and President Trump is sort of depending on this constituency to deliver votes for Republicans. This survey found that 4 in 10 voters said, cost will be a major issue and will impact who they vote for. And a smaller share than those who cite other factors.
1: Thanks, Ken. Ken Alltucker, consumer health reporter at USA Today. By the way, it's Friday. That means a new video for you to check out on our social media feeds. Posting today, the crew is ready for summer, and I use my magic touch to help get us there. It's just a really awkward video, but you can see it on Instagram, TikTok, Facebook, and X. Just search for This Morning with Gordon Deal. 20 minutes now in front of the hour. Coming up next, do you ever exhibit inconsistent trajectory when having a few cocktails?

0: Lunch was great, but this traffic is awful.
1: Can we stop at a bathroom?
0: Are you all right?
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0: Thanks for spending time with us. Welcome into Friday. It is time now for the mic drop with this morning's Mike Gavin.
1: Good morning. Well, we've got two different stories of animals running afoul of the law today. Let's start in Ohio, where police were called in to deal with an out-of-place reptile. The Westlake PD posted on social media that a report of unwanted slithering on Monday led to officers arriving to find a ball python about 3 feet in length wandering loose. Thankfully, the suspect was easily apprehended, was found to be in good health, and already has a forever home. Ball pythons are the smallest of the species and are commonly kept as pets. Commenters were happy the officers were able to catch the python, but also had questions like, where was this specifically, and do I have to move? Other relieved residents who wanted nothing to do with the reptile referred to it as a nope rope. That's the first time I've heard that.
0: I never heard that.
1: To look that up. Apparently, that's become popular internet slang, Gordon, okay, for snakes.
0: Nope.
1: Unwanted
0: rope.
1: Snakes as a nope rope.
0: Nope rope. Got it.
1: Yes.
0: So the snake now has a forever home.
1: Yes, that's what police said. Yes.
0: That's too bad. Because since Westlake, Ohio is right there on Lake Erie, I was wondering if you could put it in Lake Erie.
1: Yeah.
0: And just, you know, let it reproduce. We got lots of ball pythons around. Just,
1: sure.
0: Just for fun, you know.
1: Now I'm not sure that ball pythons are aquatic snakes. I'm not sure they would live in the lake. You'd probably be doing more harm than good. If your goal was actually to have them reproduce, now if your goal was to say you wanted them to reproduce and then just have them disappear under the water, well, that might have been your plan.
0: Okay.
1: I'm just saying maybe in the back of your mind that's what you were thinking, even though you really wanted to try to do some good.
0: At least
1: that's what you said.
0: Yeah, that's what I said. Well, they're in Ohio, far away from New Jersey, so I wouldn't have to fear them that much.
1: Yeah, that is true.
0: No fangs, not venomous, the ball pythons.
1: No,
0: but
1: no.
0: They're constrictors.
1: They are.
0: They're fun to watch kill sometimes.
1: Sure, I imagine that's probably why people have them. You put sort of some live food in there, and you have your afternoon, right?
0: Squeeze that rat.
1: Yeah, you know.
0: On demand entertainment.
1: I suppose that could be entertaining, yes. And as much as a nope rope in your living room could be cause for alarm, it could be worse. The snake could be drunk. Police in France are warning drivers to beware of drunk deer and other inebriated wildlife wandering into roadways after eating fermented fruits. Cops posted video to social media showing a deer frolicking erratically and running in circles after apparently consuming intoxicants. Now, apparently deer and other creatures can get drunk after eating buds, fermented fruits, or decaying plants, leading them to totally unpredictable behavior. Drivers were warned to keep a lookout for sudden crossing, inconsistent trajectory, immobilization on the road, and disorderly escape, adding, if Bambi overindulges, it might not be the time to drive like you own the road.
0: Why didn't you do that with a French accent?
1: Yeah, I can do a few voices and accents. That's not what I'm going to try to attempt this time of the morning.
0: Sudden crossing we're on the lookout for.
1: Yes.
0: Immobilization on the road.
1: Right.
0: Okay.
1: Just standing there, sure.
0: Disorderly escape.
1: Uh-huh.
0: Okay,
1: yes.
0: You'll be jumping over things, running erratically in the road or whatever.
1: Mm-hmm.
0: But the one I don't understand is inconsistent trajectory.
1: See, I think you would understand that because we see that with the deer here when we're driving to work. You think they're going in one direction, then they zigzag and move into another direction. So, I mean, that's I think, consistent with
0: that's
1: deer,
0: what that is.
1: Even when they're not drunk. A drunk deer? Forget about it. You can't even pretend to predict where they're going to go.
0: Inconsistent trajectory.
1: Yes.
0: Okay, I got that. I thought that maybe it was the way they were standing up or...
1: I think it has to do with them running in front of you. You don't know where they're going to go.
0: Got it.

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2: I know we're at an at-will state, but for making a comment, like, hey, your hair looks good. 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Do I have any recourse?
3: Were you fired?
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3: The problem, Eddie, is they can fire you for any reason they want. 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I'm a little bored this morning. I'll tell you what I'm going to do. I'm going to fire Eddie for no reason. Yep, he can do that. Yep, that's California. Yep, welcome.
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1: The top stories and expert interviews that make sense of what you care about. 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
2: Thanks for joining us. An analysis of biological clocks throughout the human body suggests that too few hours of sleep and too many may speed aging in the brain, heart, lung, and immune system. The study leader says across an entire body, a coordinated U-shaped pattern emerged in the UK population. Short sleep, fewer than 6 hours, and long sleep, greater than 8 hours, were associated with faster aging, with the least amount of aging occurring in people who had between 6.5 and about 7.5 hours of sleep per day. Researchers say more work is needed to understand whether poor sleep directly speeds up aging or whether underlying health problems may also affect sleep patterns. 8 minutes in front of the hour on This Morning. Once again, here's Nicole Murray.
3: And now, the three big things you need to know. Number one.
4: President Trump and Chinese President Xi Jinping said trade talks were productive during their two-day summit. However, the leaders added that there were differences of opinion over issues like Iran, Taiwan, and more. President Trump made brief comments before today's meetings.
5: We did discuss Iran. We feel very similar to Iran. We want that to end. We don't want them to have a nuclear weapon. We want the straits open. We're closing it now. I mean, they closed it, then we closed it on top of them.
4: Trump added that his Chinese counterparts agreed that Iran can never have a nuclear weapon and must reopen the Strait of Hormuz.
3: Number two.
4: The Supreme Court has maintained male access to the abortion pill mifepristone. The move sets aside a lower court order that blocked abortion providers from prescribing the medication through telehealth and shipping it to patients without first seeing them in person.
3: Number two.
4: The CDC says there are no hantavirus cases in the country as of yesterday, as the agency monitors 41 people across the U.S. for the virus. CDC Dr. David Fitter.
6: We're working very closely with all the state and local health departments to monitor everybody, all the contacts that are coming back.
4: The CDC has advised those who are being monitored to stay at home and avoid people for 42 days. Six migrants, including a 14-year-old boy, have been found dead inside a train boxcar in Texas. Laredo Mayor Victor Trevino.
7: We need to reset our mindset to border security, focusing not only on the beauty of the border, but on smarter, more strategic enforcement efforts and humanity.
4: Officials say the bodies were found on Sunday. Two people aboard a small plane are dead after the aircraft crashed into a house in Akron, Ohio, causing a fire. Christy Gold lives near where the crash occurred.
8: You just

0: heard a real quick whining of it, like it was like revving, and then all of a sudden, boom, and an explosion, and our house shook.
1: The impacted house and a neighboring residence were evacuated with no injuries reported to the occupants. Order up. 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
4: Thanks for being with us. A stranger went out of her way to reunite a wedding video with its rightful owner when Kristen Valair purchased a used Sony DVD player from a Goodwill in Leland, North Carolina, Tuesday. She found a DVD recording of someone's wedding still inside. WWAY Television says she quickly made a post on her local community Facebook group page asking for help to ID the couple in the video. It didn't take long for the owner, Anna O'Donnell, to come forward, explaining in the comments on the post that it was her wedding DVD in her mom's player. O'Donnell says the DVD player belonged to her late mother, who died last year at 96. Mom often watched the video because it let her revisit cherished memories of family and friends. Valair reunited O'Donnell with her wedding recording on Wednesday. For Nicole Murray and Mike Gavin, I'm Gordon Deal. 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

0: Last month, rather than leave entirely, he'd stay on the Board of Governors because of the Trump administration's initial effort to investigate cost overruns of the Federal Reserve building renovations.
1: My concern is really about the series of legal attacks on the Fed, which threaten our ability to conduct monetary policy without considering political factors.
0: Powell made those remarks even after the U.S. Attorney's Office in D.C. closed the criminal investigation and turned the case over to the Fed's Office of Inspector General. Jessica Rosenthal, Fox News.
2: Some homeowners in Ohio are hoping the state Supreme Court takes their side after their homes were taken.
3: Three homeowners are leading a class action lawsuit against the Cuyahoga County Treasurer's Office after their homes were seized for owing hundreds to a few thousand dollars in property taxes. They argue the county won the titles to their homes that are worth more than the tax debts. That once sold, they received none of the profits, calling the practice of taking surplus equity a violation of the state constitution, including Ohio's excessive fines clause. The battle before the state Supreme Court follows two previous court rulings that sided with Cuyahoga County. Jeff Manasso, Fox News.
2: They're playing round two of the PGA Championship. Five golfers remain tied for the lead. Scottie Scheffler's fallen two strokes back. I'm Dave Anthony, Fox News.
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5: 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We are Douglas County's news team. Forecast partly sunny, 67 today. Clouds, 50% chance of rain, 46 tonight. Cooler weather expected for the Umpqua Valley this weekend with light rain possible Saturday. Fire crews dispatched to Douglas County Forest Products for a fire last night. And 20% nearly of ballots have been turned in for the upcoming May primary election.
6: Coming up in sports, we've got a recap of yesterday's first day at the Southwest Conference District Tennis Tournament, plus a look at what's on tap today, including a big game for the UCC baseball team.
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7: I'm Sheriff John Hanlon. I see Commissioner Freeman as an individual who is genuinely committed to helping the people in this community. The day the fire broke out up the North Umpqua, Commissioner Freeman was actively involved because we were doing evacuations. We had one resident, I remember, that called in on 911 saying that they were trapped on their property and they couldn't get out. Fire was on both sides of their driveway. And I recognized the name and the address, and I knew the people that lived there. And I turned to the commissioner, I said, I know that guy. I know exactly where that place is. And he said, let's go. We drove right through the roadblocks and pulled in, and there was fire on both sides. And long story short, we got the folks out, and we got them out safely, and we got out safely. And it impressed me that he was willing to sacrifice his own life for the lives of others, the same as, you know, my brothers in blue. I'm Sheriff John Hanlon, and I strongly encourage you to vote for Commissioner Tim Freeman.
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5: 7:07, 48 degrees. 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This is the Morning Report. Cooler weather is expected for the Umpqua Valley this weekend with light rain possible on Saturday. Forecasters at the National Weather Service in Medford told News Radio 93.9 FM and 1240 KQEN that the cooling pattern is beginning today as a front has moved in. A trough is approaching late today into Saturday. Means the area could be getting a little bit of light rain, but amounts expected to be minimal. Sunday, it's back to sunshine with afternoon highs in the mid-60s. Forecasters said warmer weather will return early next week with highs approaching 80 degrees starting midweek. 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Thursday night, just before 11:50, crews with Central Douglas Fire and Rescue and Sutherland Fire Department were dispatched to the report of a fire in the bag house at Douglas County Forest Products on Del Rio Road in the Winchester area. CDF&R Battalion Chief Mitch Doss said the fire was confined to the bag house and did not spread to any nearby structures. Doss said CDF&R and SFD responded with four engines, one ladder truck, two command units, and 17 personnel. Pictures from the fire are posted with this story at 541radio.com. Nearly 20% of ballots have been turned in for the 2026 Douglas County May primary.

0: primary election. County Clerk Daniel Loomis said 19.69% or 17,780 ballots have been received as of late Thursday afternoon. Loomis said that is 0.20% ahead of the participation rate for the same point in the 2022 May primary election. Tuesday, May 19th at 8 p.m. is the election deadline. Those who take their ballot to the post office on or near Election Day should ask staff to stamp their envelope with a hand cancellation stamp. A ballot with the postmark after May 19th will not be counted. Loomis said voters could always use one of the 15 official ballot drop sites until 8 p.m. on May 19th and be assured the ballot will be received and counted. List of drop site locations posted with this story at 541radio.com. Covering coastal Douglas County, U.S. Senator Ron Wyden has announced that he will hold an open-all town hall in Douglas County on Wednesday, May 27th. It'll begin at 1 p.m. at the Reedsport Community Charter Junior and Senior High School's Pacific Auditorium on Longwood Drive. The event is part of a group of town halls also being held in Josephine, Curry, and Coos counties. For security, backpacks and large bags will not be allowed in the town halls. Similar to major sporting events, there's a clear bag policy for town halls. Doors will open 30 minutes before the town hall start time. Douglas County Commissioners took part in the annual Peace Officer Memorial Day ceremony on Thursday in front of the courthouse. The event takes place annually to honor and remember Douglas County law enforcement officers that perished while in the line of duty. After Sheriff John Hanlon welcomed those attending, Commissioner Chris Boyce then read a proclamation on behalf of all three commissioners proclaiming today as Peace Officers Memorial Day and the week of May 10th to the 16th is National Police Week in Douglas County. Additionally, the commissioners pledged their support in the proclamation to all present and fallen law enforcement officers and their families by turning the night blue in their honor. Facility staff have been directed to light the exterior of the front of the courthouse with blue lights through Saturday. Following the ceremony, commissioners provided proclamation certificates to attending law enforcement agencies. A copy of the video presentation of the entire ceremony can be found on the Douglas County Government Facebook page. It's linked with this story at 541radio.com. 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
1: The Glide Veterans Memorial will hold its annual Memorial Day tribute on Monday, May 25th at 10 a.m. The memorial is co-located with the Glide Community Center on North Umpqua Highway in Glide. This year marks the 25th anniversary of the 2001 dedication of the Glide Veterans Memorial. The tribute will remember and honor all the Americans over the past 250 years who died while serving in the military. Additionally, this year's theme is military actions across the Middle East of the past 35 years, from Operation Desert Storm in 1991 to the present ongoing Operation Epic Fury. The lives of the 10 Douglas County service members who were killed in action while serving in Middle East operations will be remembered and honored. This year's guest of honor will be Douglas County native State Representative Virgil Osborne. Since last year's tribute, 26 new veterans' bricks have been added to the Glide Veteran Memorial walls. Attendees are invited to tour the memorial and visit the concurrent displays. The memorial's red brick wall features the names of 510 Douglas County veterans.
0: KQEN News Time, 7:12. Thrive Umpqua, Douglas Education Service District, and the Oregon Health Authority will host an informational dinner on the Nurtured Heart Approach to support youth and families next Thursday, May 21st from 5:30 to 7 at the Roseburg Public Library on Northeast Diamond Lake Boulevard. Greg Michaels has the details.
2: A Thrive Umpqua release said the Nurtured Heart Approach is a relationship-based method that helps adults support children and you by building confidence, resilience, and positive behavior. The approach is used in schools, youth programs, behavioral health settings, and homes across the country. Research and implementation data from NHA programs have shown 98% reduction in in-school suspensions, 25% reduction in missed school days due to suspensions, 70% reduction in behavior incidents, and 83% reduction in police notifications. During the informational dinner, participants will learn about introductory trainings, certification opportunities, practical tools to support youth and families, and ways schools and organizations can use NHA in programs and services. The event is open to parents and guardians, teachers, nonprofit leaders, behavioral health providers, youth development staff, and community partners. Those wishing to attend should RSVP by Tuesday, May 19th. For more information, go to the link with our story at 541radio.com. 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

0: College Performing and Visual Arts presents Springtime Swing with the Bighorn Jazz Band. 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
0: KQEN News Time, 7:15, Roseburg Place Jail demand for two warrants on Wednesday night. RPD reports that at 7:20, officers contacted the 57-year-old in the 800 block of Northwest Garden Valley Boulevard, and he was found to have a warrant for his arrest. Dispatch confirmed two warrants out of the Sutherland Police Department and from the Douglas County Sheriff's Office. The man was taken into custody. He was reportedly found to be in possession of a user amount of fentanyl. Bail was set at $50,000. Van was released later on Wednesday. Roseburg Police jailed a man for multiple warrants on Wednesday afternoon, and RPD reports that just after 1:30, officers contacted the 47-year-old at a residence of the 2700 block of Northeast Douglas Avenue. Suspect attempts to go out the back door, but saw an officer standing watch. The man then walked out to the officers out front without incident. He was taken into custody. The man was held with four warrants out of Douglas County Circuit Court and one warrant out of Winston Municipal Court. Bail set at $20,000. Roseburg Police jailed a man for multiple warrants Thursday morning. An RPD report said at 5 a.m., officers contacted a 35-year-old on the sidewalk outside a business of the 2100 block of Northwest Stewart Parkway due to the warrants. They were confirmed, and the man was taken into custody without issue. Bail set at $15,000. KQEN News Time, 7:16 from the Seven Feathers Casino Studio, Douglas County's news team. 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Make sure to check our online platforms over the weekend as well as we keep you updated on local news and information. Coming up today, boy, it's a busy one. We have got George Dickinson from Hotel California, a tribute to the Eagles. They're playing at Seven Feathers Casino Resort in Canyonville on Saturday the 23rd. We'll talk more about what the show is going to be like, talk about how they selected the Eagles, the background of the musicians, and a lot more. It'll be fun today. Hotel California, tribute to the Eagles at Seven Feathers on the 23rd. Barry Gilbert with Local Real Estate Today at 8:50. Her team from Keller Williams, Southern Oregon, the Mary Gilbert Group, spent yesterday on doing something with Habitat for Humanity, Red Day. She'll explain more about that, why they are involved and helping with some of the Habitat for Humanity projects. Plus, we'll go over the new listings, some open houses over the weekend. Just saw an incredible one that I'm really interested in going to look at. I have not seen a property like this around the Umpqua Valley. So we'll talk more about that and other things as well. Inside Douglas County at 12:30, it's wine in the Umpqua with the Umpqua Valley Wine Growers Association. Rob Icola of Whitetail Ridge Vineyards will be with us on News Radio 93.9 FM and 1240 KQEN. This is the Morning Report.
2: 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If you would like more information or to set up an appointment, you can find us on Facebook or at newvisionseyecare.com.
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1: From the Seven Feathers Casino Studios, taking a look at your sports headlines. Yesterday in prep sports, the Roseburg Indians will have a few tennis players that are competing on day two of the Southwest Conference District Tournament after strong showings on Thursday. Alexander Tatoian and Ramin Abrahim were both able to reach the semifinals of the boys' singles bracket. They'll face off against each other on Saturday, with the winner advancing to the finals. The doubles team of Alex Howard and Alex Hoddle has reached the semifinals. They'll face the doubles team from South Medford on Saturday. And the Roseburg girls have two doubles teams that have reached the consolation semifinals. Reagan Clark and Grace Gibby will face a team from North Medford, while Elizabeth Hires and Ruby List will face a team from Grants Pass. The final day of the district tournament will be held on Saturday at Umpqua Valley Tennis Center in Roseburg. Now, coming up today, it's playoff time for the Roseburg boys lacrosse team. The Indians have finished second in the Southwest Conference and punched their ticket to the championship playoff bracket for the first time since 2017. Roseburg heads to Liberty High School in Hillsboro for a first-round game starting at 7 o'clock tonight. In baseball today, Douglas is hosting South Umpqua Days Creek for a Far West League doubleheader, while Sutherland heads to Coquille and Glide visits Siuslaw Mapleton. Camas Valley is hosting Oakland. North Douglas Elkton is at home against Lowell. Umpqua Valley Christian faces Oak Ridge and at Champion Car Wash Field. And Glendale is hosting Riddle for a league doubleheader. On the softball diamond, Sutherland plays two at Coquille. Glide visits Siuslaw, and Douglas is hosting South Umpqua. And in track and field today, Douglas and Glide will compete at the Wally Cecchetti Invitational at Cottage Grove High School this afternoon. It's a busy day for high school sports with a lot of details there. Get more information at 541radio.com. Well, also coming up today, the Umpqua Riverhawks begin the postseason in the North Super Regionals at Edmonds College. UCC baseball will need to win three times in the Super Regional to get back to the NWAC tournament after making the tourney for the first time last season. Umpqua finished as the 3 seed in the South region and will face Clark, the 4 seed out of the West region, at noon. The winner of that contest moves on to face Edmonds in game one of a best-of-3 series, which would get started tonight at 5 o'clock. Now, another college baseball. Last night, number 16 Oregon missed its chances in a 2-1 extra innings loss to number 17 USC. But it was an exciting one. Junior Lewaki came through with a clutch hit in the 9th inning to send the game to extra innings.
2: Junior Lewaki leads it off. Swings at the first pitch. Lewaki to right at the wall. Gone! Tie game in the bottom of the 9th.
1: That is Joey Mack on the Oregon Sports Network. USC retook the lead, though, on a solo homer in the top of the 11th inning. And the Ducks, they had their chance, left the bases loaded in their final at-bats. The Ducks and the Trojans will meet again at 6 o'clock tonight at PK Park, as that extremely exciting and important series will continue. Now, the number 7-ranked Oregon State Beavers beat Air Force 7-4 in game one of that 3-game series yesterday at Goss Stadium at Coleman Field. Ethan Kleinschmidt and Wyatt Queen dominated on the mound for the Beavers. Kleinschmidt had 6 strikeouts over 5 innings, and Queen punched out 7 over 4 innings. Paul Vasquez and Ethan Porter each collected 2 hits and 2 RBI to lead the Oregon State offense. Josh Proctor drove in 2 runs on a double as well. That series continues tonight at 5:30. Tune in for coverage starting at 5 o'clock on The Score, 92.3 FM and 1490 AM. And finally, the Portland Fire fell short of pulling off the sweep against the New York Liberty yesterday. New York pulled away in the second half for a 100-82 win over Portland at the Moda Center. And that does it for your sports at 17 and 45 past each hour on the Morning Report. KQEN News Time is 7:23. 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
0: 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Partly sunny, 67 today, so not quite as warm. We did get to 72 Thursday at the Roseburg Regional Airport. Tonight, it's clouds, a low about 46 and a 50% chance of rain overnight. Now, on Saturday, there's a 40% chance of rain. It's mainly early. Forecasters told me this morning not much precipitation at all is expected. Cloudy and for the balance of the day and only getting to 59 degrees. Cooler weather. Slight chance of rain late Saturday night. Cloudy down to 41. Then things are back to sunshine on Sunday, 64. Get back into the 70s on Monday, 71. Tuesday, 77. Wednesday, upper 70s. By Thursday, pushing to about 80 degrees in the Umpqua Valley. We're at 48 now. 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
8: It's May 15th, and this is your Fox Daily Snapshot. Today is National Chocolate Chip Day. It's a day that may never have happened if not for one curious baker from Massachusetts. In 1937, while working at the Toll House Inn in Whitman, Mass., baker Ruth Graves Wakefield chopped up a chocolate bar and added the chunks to her cookie batter. The results were a huge success. Her recipe would eventually be added to Nestle's chocolate bar, complete with a chopping tool. Eventually, the chocolate would be formed into the sweet morsels we see today. Also on this date, in 1991, the 41st President George Herbert Walker Bush took Queen Elizabeth and her husband Prince Philip to a baseball game between the Baltimore Orioles and the Oakland A's at Baltimore's Memorial Stadium. This was not the first time a British monarch had seen a baseball game. President Franklin Roosevelt took King George VI and his wife to a game in 1939. I'm Tushar Saxena, and that's your Fox Daily Snapshot.
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11: I'm Nicole Murray with Your Money Now. A jury in Chicago has awarded $49.5 million in damages to the family of a 24-year-old American who perished in a 2019 Boeing 737 MAX crash. The suit was brought by relatives of Samia Stumo, who died in the March 2019 Ethiopian Airlines crash that claimed 157 lives. The jury deliberated approximately 2 hours. Spirit Airlines is facing a proposed class action lawsuit following

0: Following the low-budget carrier's announcement earlier this month that it would cease operations permanently. The lawsuit was filed on behalf of former employees who claim the company violated federal labor laws when it abruptly shut down operations on May 2nd and reduced the workforce by roughly 17,000 employees without advance notice. Oil prices have risen this morning by more than 2% after President Trump told Fox News that China has agreed to purchase oil from America. West Texas Intermediate at roughly 104 per barrel, Brent at 108. Stocks have dropped significantly this morning. That's your money now.
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1: 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Chance of rain expected on Saturday, back to sunshine on Sunday, 48 degrees. Now,
2: Fox News, I'm CJ Papa. President Trump spending part of his time flying home from China, chatting with reporters on Air Force One. He was asked if China's leader gave him a commitment to help reopen the Strait of Hormuz.
3: I'm not asking for any favors, because when you ask for favors, you have to do favors in return.
2: And President Trump believes this about China's President Xi when it comes to the waterway.
3: I think he will. I think automatically he'd like to see it opened up.
2: The sound bites from White House video. Before he did leave China, the president sat down with Fox's Bret Baier.
4: Did you underestimate the pain tolerance that Iran has?
5: I didn't underestimate anything. We hit them unbelievably hard.
2: Well, today is the final day on the job as the head of the Federal Reserve. For Jay Powell, he'll remain on the Board of Governors, something that has not happened for nearly a decade. Wall Street down big at this hour. 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
1: 7:31, Kyle Bailey, Joey Kieran, Greg Michaels, Douglas County's news team. It's the morning report, and yeah, we've made it to Friday. It's not a moment too soon. Pink Shirt Friday, of course, around the Umpqua Valley and beyond, and getting ready for a weekend here as we are in the middle of April. Middle of May already, just rolling along. And a lot of people now starting to look at kind of the end of the school year and not that far off. In fact, was hearing some discussion on the Your Q program yesterday with Superintendent Jared Corden of Roseburg Schools about some of the things going on at Roseburg High School, some of the opportunities there for young people. Interesting as well that one of the business teachers, I don't remember the exact title of it, Steve Patterson is a former board member. I didn't realize that I knew that he had left the job that he was at for a long time. I didn't realize he'd become a teacher. And that's interesting when people make those shifts in life. And Joey, it made me think about, what would you do if you were not in broadcasting?
6: Steve Patterson, also one of the assistant coaches on the baseball team. I see him on a regular basis now, and nice guy to get to know. I hadn't spent much time around him, but we've gotten to know him the last couple of years. He's a good guy there on that coaching staff. If I wasn't in broadcasting, well, there was almost a moment I almost went into firefighting, so maybe that might have been, if I hadn't gotten to this, maybe that I would have done the family business, you could say. My dad was a firefighter, my brother is one, and maybe I would have gone that direction as well. I could see myself doing that.
1: See, and I know I mentioned this along the way. My original plan was to become a civil rights attorney, and but at the same time, it seemed like people got paid to talk on the radio. I'll be darned. So that kind of got my attention. Plus, I was looking at, 4 years of university and 2 years of law school and a family that didn't have really any money. And, so I thought, maybe this other thing will pan out, which, apparently I've made it through a long period of time and stayed relatively employed. So, I guess that's what it would be. I don't know if I would. I still like the legal system. I am fascinated by it. Some of the attorneys I've talked to have noticed that they said most people are not that interested in it. And when things pop up or there are questions, I kind of have learned more about court procedures and different things. So I don't know. Maybe that.
6: When I was growing up, I always wanted to be a cartoonist as well. That was one of the things that I was interested in as well. That kind of faded away. Didn't end up pursuing that idea. I did do cartoons for our high school newspaper back in the day, and that was really what kind of sparked my interest in journalism and writing and covering stories and covering games and things like that. Was my high school journalism class that I took.

0: started my junior year, and that kind of got me on that path. By that point, I knew I wasn't growing anymore. I had kind of topped out instead of getting to the 6'2", 225 that I wanted to be a Division I college linebacker in football. Yeah, it didn't quite materialize, and at that point, I kind of knew that my high school career was about as far as my athletic endeavors were going to go. So I kind of made that decision fairly quickly that I would like to be in sports media of some sort. And so it wasn't necessarily radio that I was intending on at the start of things, but ended up down this path anyways.
1: Well, so any of your teachers, like from high school, that you kind of stayed in contact with for a long time?
0: Not particular. Well, I guess I could say one of my PE teachers, Steve Stebbins, who is the coach of the South Umpqua baseball and football teams down there. He was one of my teachers when I was in high school. He is he was my coach, and he was a teacher for me when I was in high school. So I guess you could say I've stayed in touch with him because I talk to him on a regular basis every school year and interview him and talk to him about his teams and stuff. So I would say I guess I do keep in touch with him. But as for other like teachers, really the only one that I kind of did stay in touch with a little bit was my journalism teacher, Gene Stalling. Now I'm going to blank on his last name. It's somewhere in that general vicinity, but it's been a number of years since I've crossed paths with him. But he was a cool guy and really was passionate about journalism and a great teacher and very encouraging to his students, especially those that would continue to pursue it. And so it was cool to run into him some after high school. And especially I ran into him at a couple of sporting events from time to time. I want to say some Oregon State games that I ran into him in a press box. And so it was kind of cool to be able to let him see that I had continued on in some things there. So, but that's probably the only one that I can really think of that I've maybe stayed in touch with at all. And it's been a long time since the last time I ever had any communications with him.
1: See, mine was kind of more from afar, and it began later as Facebook got established and we were a number of years into it. I got this friend request from my broadcast teacher in high school, where he learned about radio, television, and a lot of different things, not print journalism, but other things as well. And we had a campus radio station, and he knew that I was down south, and somehow he got connected. And but I never had a conversation with him. It was just one of the things that, like, I would go out and do a public address for a game, and one of the first people that would usually like whatever picture I put up was him. And I got a kick out of that, and he followed me for many years, and a couple of years ago realized that I hadn't seen anything for a while, ultimately found out he was having some medical issues and passed away, so I wasn't able to actually contact him. But I had heard via the grapevine that somebody else had talked to him and thought it was pretty cool that this one kid out of his class was still doing radio all these years later. So that's kind of cool.
0: Get those, there you go.
1: Yeah, get those connections. 7:38 at the Morning Report.
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3: 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Don't wait. On this Friday, President Trump is coming back home. After spending 2 days in Beijing, China, he gets on a plane and does not even lose any time because China's 12 hours ahead of East Coast time. But we don't really know what happened over there, do we? However, something has to give on Iran. Now, here's the way it goes. All of these diplomatic displays are there.

0: 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That is the Morning O'Reilly Update. 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
2: 740, 148 degrees. 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This is the Morning Report, Thursday night, just before 11:50. Crews from Central Douglas Fire and Rescue and Sutherland Fire Department were dispatched to the report of a fire in the bag house at Douglas County Forest Products on Del Rio Road in the Winchester area. CDF&R Battalion Chief Mitch Doss said the fire was confined to the bag house and did not spread to any nearby structures. Doss said CDF&R and SFD responded with four engines, one ladder truck, two command units, and 17 personnel. Nearly 20% of ballots have been turned in for the 2026 Douglas County May primary election. County Clerk Daniel Loomis said 19.69% or 17,780 ballots had been received as of late Thursday afternoon. Loomis said that a 0.20% added to the participation rate for the same point in the 2022 May primary election. Tuesday, May 19th at 8 p.m. is the election deadline. Those who take their ballot to the post office on or near Election Day should ask staff to stamp their envelope with a hand cancellation stamp. A ballot with a postmark after May 19th will not be counted. Loomis said voters could always use one of the 15 official ballot drop sites until 8 p.m. on May 19th to be assured the ballot will be received and counted. A list of the drop site locations is posted with this story at 541radio.com. 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
3: The Glide Veterans Memorial will hold its annual Memorial Day tribute on Monday, May 25th at 10 a.m. The memorial is co-located with the Glide Community Center on North Umpqua Highway in Glide. This year marks the 25th anniversary of the 2001 dedication of the Glide Veterans Memorial. The tribute will remember and honor all the Americans over the past 250 years who died while serving in the military. Additionally, this year's theme is military actions across the Middle East of the past 35 years, from Operation Desert Storm in 1991 to the present ongoing Operation Epic Fury. The lives of the 10 Douglas County service members who were killed in action while serving in Middle East operations will be remembered and honored. This year's guest of honor will be Douglas County native State Representative Virgil Osborne. Since last year's tribute, 26 new veterans' bricks have been added to the Glide Veteran Memorial walls. Attendees are invited to tour the memorial and visit the concurrent displays. The memorial's red brick wall features the names of 510 Douglas County veterans.
2: KQEN News Time, 7:44. Thrive Umpqua Douglas Education Service District and the Oregon Health Authority will host an informational dinner on the Nurtured Heart Approach to support youth and families next Thursday, May 21st from 5:30 to 7 at the Roseburg Public Library on Northeast Diamond Lake Boulevard. Greg Michaels has details.
4: A Thrive Umpqua release said the Nurtured Heart Approach is a relationship-based method that helps adults support children and you by building confidence, resilience, and positive behavior. The approach is used in schools, youth programs, behavioral health settings, and homes across the country. Research and implementation data from NHA programs have shown 98% reduction in in-school suspensions, 25% reduction in missed school days due to suspensions, 70% reduction in behavior incidents, and 83% reduction in police notifications. During the informational dinner, participants will learn about introductory trainings, certification opportunities, practical tools to support youth and families, and ways schools and organizations can use NHA in programs and services. The event is open to parents and guardians, teachers, nonprofit leaders, behavioral health providers, youth development staff, and community partners. Those wishing to attend should RSVP by Tuesday, May 19th. For more information, go to the link with our story at 541radio.com. Greg Michaels, News Radio 93.9 FM and 1240 KQEN.
2: Roseburg Police jailed a man for a failure to appear warrant on Wednesday evening, and RPD reports that at 6:45, the 31-year-old was contacted because he was at a camp that was in a restricted area at Deer Creek Park in the 200 block of Southeast Pine Street. The man was taken into custody and transported to corrections. Bail set at $1,250. KQEN News Time at 7:45 from the Seven Feathers Casino Studio, Douglas County's news team on the Morning Report. Hotel California tribute to the Eagles. It's happening on the 23rd at Seven Feathers Casino.

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2: 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Well, yesterday in prep sports, the Roseburg Indians had the first day of the Southwest Conference District Tournament for tennis happening, and the Indians will have a number of competitors that are still in contention when day two rolls around tomorrow. Alexander Tatoian and Ramin Ibrahim have both reached the semifinals of the boys' singles bracket. They'll face off against each other on Saturday, with the winner advancing to the finals. So Roseburg will have at least one boy in the finals of the singles bracket. The doubles team of Alex Howard and Alex Hoddle has reached the semifinals. They face the doubles team from South Medford on Saturday. The Roseburg girls have two doubles teams that have reached the consolation semifinals. Reagan Clark and Grace Gibby face a team from North Medford. Elizabeth Hires and Ruby List will face a team from Grants Pass. The final day of the district tournament will be held on Saturday at the Umpqua Valley Tennis Center in Roseburg. Coming up today, it's the playoff time for the Roseburg boys lacrosse team. The Indians finished second in the Southwest Conference and punched their ticket to the championship playoff bracket for the first time since 2017. Roseburg heads to Liberty High School in Hillsboro for a first-round game starting at 7 o'clock tonight. In baseball today, the Douglas Trojans are hosting South Umpqua Days Creek for a Far West League doubleheader. While Sutherland heads to Coquille and Glide visits Siuslaw Mapleton. Camas Valley is hosting Oakland. North Douglas Elkton is at home against Lowell. Umpqua Valley Christian faces Oak Ridge at Champion Car Wash Field. And Glendale hosts Riddle for a league doubleheader. On the softball diamond, Sutherland plays two at Coquille. Glide visits Siuslaw. And Douglas hosts South Umpqua. And in track and field today, Douglas and Glide will compete at the Wally Cicchetti Invitational at Cottage Grove High School this afternoon. Get more details on scores and today's schedule online at 541radio.com. College baseball, the Umpqua Riverhawks begin the postseason today in the North Super Regional at Edmonds College. UCC will need to win three times in the Super Regional to get back to the NWAC tournament after making the tourney for the first time last season. Umpqua finished as the 3 seed in the South Region and will face Clark, the 4 seed out of the West Region, at noon today. The winner of that contest moves on to face Edmonds in Game 1 of a best-of-three series tonight at 5 o'clock. Now, in other college baseball, the number 16 Oregon Ducks missed their chances in a 2-1 extra innings loss to number 17 USC. Junior Lewaki came through with the clutch hit in the ninth inning to send the game to extra innings.
3: Junior Lewaki leads it off. Swings at the first pitch. Lewaki to right at the wall. Good! Tie game in the bottom of the ninth.
2: Joey Mack on the Oregon Sports Network from Learfield. USC retook the lead on a solo homer in the top of the 11th, and the Ducks left the bases loaded in their final at-bats. The Ducks and the Trojans will meet again tonight at 6 o'clock at PK Park. Meanwhile, the number 7 Oregon State Beavers beat Air Force 7-4 in Game 1 of a 3-game series on Thursday at Goss Stadium at Coleman Field. Ethan Kleinschmidt and Wyatt Queen dominated on the mound for the Beavs. Kleinschmidt had 6 strikeouts over 5 innings. Queen punched out 7 over 4 innings. The series will continue today at 5:30. Tune in for coverage starting at 5 o'clock tonight on The Score, 92.3 FM and 1490 AM. And finally, in the WNBA, the Portland Fire fell short of pulling off the sweep against the New York Liberty on Thursday. New York pulled away in the second half for a 100-82 win over Portland at the Moda Center. The Portland Fire will wrap up a 4-game homestand against the Connecticut Sun on Monday. That does it for your sports at 17 and 45 past each hour on the Morning Report. KQEN News Time is 7:51.

0: This sports report is brought to you by Dr. Lance and Randall.
1: By the way, what do you have planned for the weekend?
0: Well, we got baseball on Saturday for Roseburg, final game of the regular season. And so we'll be at Champion Car Wash Field on Saturday. And then Sunday, not really sure yet. We'll kind of figure out some plans once that day rolls around. Don't really have anything on the schedule as of yet.
1: Well, I know I've got like a bunch of things just with the calendar this year. It feels like Memorial Day's earlier. It's always the last Monday of the month. But it feels like, you know, usually I have one more weekend. And so a number of things pop up in my life that I've got to get done by then. So I'll be dealing with that kind of stuff. And I'm not really sure otherwise what I've got planned either. So, by the way, I wanted to mention, you know, we do birthdays earlier in the hour. And these folks don't live here, but Carolyn and Neil Curtis, anniversary number 62 today. And that's just amazing. I've actually known them since high school. And they're one of their daughters married to my best friend later on. And what I am really especially fascinated about, I don't know their exact age, but if they've been married 62 years, do the math. They're actually, after living in the same house on the west side of Portland for 51 years, they're actually moving to another state just because some of the family has kind of worked its way that direction over the years. And I just find that really adventuresome to be in your mid-80s and selling your house and moving across the country. That's pretty fascinating. I'm not sure I would be the one to do that, but it's kind of cool. Anyway, so good luck to them.
2: Hi, this is Dr. Lanson Randall with your dental health update. 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
1: 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Looking at partly sunny, 67 today. Clouds, 50% chance of rain. 46 tonight. Cloudy, 40% chance of rain tomorrow, mainly early, and a high of 59. 48 degrees now. KQEN News Time, 7:54.
3: On the PNW Ag Network, I'm Glenn Vaughn, and the Washington State Department of Natural Resources says this year's aerial forest health survey covered only about 75% of the state's forested land.
4: This after staffing cuts at the U.S. Forest Service and the Washington Department of Fish and Wildlife disrupted the long-running program. DNR says more than 391,000 acres showed signs of tree mortality, disease, or insect damage in 2025. Officials warn that number is likely an undercount because the survey was incomplete. A major western spruce budworm outbreak continues spreading from Whatcom County east into Chelan and Okanagan counties, with unusual activity now reaching as far west as the Mount Baker area. I'm Michael McDonald on the PNW Ag Network.
3: Over the next several weeks, NASA will conduct the June Agricultural Survey. The agency will contact over 90,000 producers nationwide to determine crop acreage and stock levels as of June 1st. NASA will publish the data in a series of USDA reports, including the annual acreage and quality grain stock report on June 30th. You can learn more about the June survey by visiting pnwag.net. House Democrats are preparing a broad oversight campaign targeting the administration.
5: Lawmakers on the House Natural Resources Committee said they plan to investigate potential conflicts of interest, industry ties, and administration dealings involving public lands, energy development, and environmental policy. Representative Jared Huffman, the committee's top Democrat, said lawmakers already have multiple investigations teed up and would pursue subpoenas and testimony requests if Democrats reclaim the majority. Reports say Democrats and allied groups, including the League of Conservation,

0: Conservation voters have been reviewing administration actions involving offshore wind leases, California water policy, and energy projects. I'm Sarah Lee Cameron on the PNW Ag Network.
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2: I'm Nicole Murray with Your Money Now. More trouble at Starbucks. The coffee chain said it is laying off 300 U.S. corporate employees in its third round of job cuts under CEO Brian Nickel. Starbucks is also shuttering some regional support offices. The company said the moves are part of its turnaround strategy and will help return the company to profitable growth. Shares of Ben & Jerry's parent company, Magnum Ice Cream Company, jumped 18% after Reuters reported that Blackstone and CD&R are among firms in the early stages of exploring a bid for the company. It comes just 6 months after it spun off from Unilever to create the world's largest standalone ice cream maker. President Trump departed Beijing today after 2 days of talks with Chinese President Xi Jinping, where both leaders discussed trade, Iran, Taiwan, oil, and more. Trump told Fox News that China has agreed to buy U.S. oil and will purchase 200 airplanes from Boeing. Stocks are moderately lower as Treasury yields spike. The Dow and the Nasdaq are both down by more than 300 points. That's Your Money Now.
0: 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Partly sunny, 67 today. Clouds tonight, 50% chance of rain late, 46 the low. Saturday, chance of rain mainly early, clouds at a high of 59. Slight chance of rain Saturday night down to 41. And on Sunday, going to be sunny and 64 degrees. 48 now, we'll talk to one of the members of Hotel California, Tribute to the Eagles, on the Morning Conversation. 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
3: He'll get back to Washington around dinner time. I'm Dave Anthony, Fox News, and as President Trump flies home from China.
4: We had a great stay. It was an amazing period of time.
3: He tells reporters in a White House video that he and China's leader Xi Jinping made a lot of trade deals, but Fox's Mark Meredith reports.
5: It is foreign policy dominating the day after the summit. The president says two major issues of mutual concern came up. First, Taiwan, which China claims as its own. The president said he made no firm commitment on what the U.S. would do if China were to invade Taiwan. And when it comes to Iran, the president says China wants to help end the conflict.
3: Before leaving China, the president also talked to Fox's Brett Baer in an interview that'll be on at 6 p.m. Eastern on Fox News Channel tonight. Brett asked if the president underestimated Iran's pain tolerance. He said no and added,
6: "We left their bridges. We left their electricity capacity. We can knock that all out in 2 days. 2 days, everything."
3: Now, Iran keeps blocking most shipping in the Strait of Hormuz. Since China buys most of Iran's oil, Fox's Lucas Tomlinson reports from Dubai.
7: During the Beijing summit between President Trump and General Secretary Xi, about a dozen ships made it out of the Strait of Hormuz, including some from China. It also turned violent again. An Indian-flagged livestock vessel was sunk off the coast of Oman. It's not clear if there was any livestock aboard. All 14 crew members were rescued. Another ship hijacked by Iranian commandos off the coast of UAE, last seen headed to Iranian waters.
3: The FBI is offering a $200,000 reward in the search for a former U.S. Air Force counterintelligence specialist.
8: She's accused of spying for Iran. Officials say 47-year-old Monica Witt's military service and work as a government contractor gave her access to top secret intelligence. It included the identities of some undercover personnel. The FBI says she then shared that information with Iran when she defected to the country in 2013.
3: That's Fox's Jillian Turner. 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
1: Weeks before the primary for governor in California, the candidates had a final debate hosted by CBS News.
2: This war in Iran only points out how much more expensive and untrustworthy fossil fuel energy is.
3: We won't let Trump get in our way.
1: Those are the leading Democrats in the race, Tom Steyer and Javier Becerra. Steve Hilton is right there with them. The top two will go to a runoff. And the Republican went after Becerra.
4: We learned today that Javier implicated in this corruption scandal.
1: Becerra denied that, says he did nothing wrong, and here are the details in it all.
5: Dana Williamson pleads guilty to federal fraud charges. She's California Governor Gavin Newsom's former chief of staff and a former consultant to Javier Becerra, a Democrat running for governor. She siphoned $225,000 from a dormant account Becerra used during his campaign for California Attorney General to pad the salary of Becerra chief of staff Sean McCluskey through a no-show job for his wife. McCluskey took a pay cut to join Becerra in D.C. when he became Health and Human Services Secretary. He'd already pleaded guilty, so did a lobbyist, Greg Campbell, who provided the fake job. They're being sentenced June 4th. Williamson's attorney says he expects her sentencing in September or October. Becerra says he knew nothing about the scheme. Chris Foster, Fox News.
1: Somebody in New Jersey got lucky twice. First winning the lottery and then finding the ticket.
6: A New Jersey man says he found his missing $5.9 million pick six lottery ticket stuffed inside a pair of pants hanging in his closet. The ticket had been sitting there for nearly a year after the May 2025 drawing. Lottery officials had been warning for weeks that the jackpot was about to expire, and that finally pushed him to start tearing through drawers, jackets, and laundry piles looking for it. Turns out the ticket with the winning numbers was crumpled up in a forgotten pants pocket the whole time. The ticket was bought at an Exxon station in Roseland and was finally turned in just days before the deadline. Matt Murphy, Fox News.
1: As oil prices rise, stocks fall. The Dow's down 432 points. The Nasdaq's down 350. I'm Dave Anthony. This is Fox News.
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8: 805 along with the resources of 541radio.com and the 541 Radio app. I'm Kyle Bailey with Joey Keran and Greg Michaels. We are Douglas County's news team. Forecast partly sunny, 67 today. Clouds, some rain possible, 46 tonight. Cooler weather expected for the Umpqua Valley this weekend. Light rain possible on Saturday. Crews with Central Douglas Fire and Rescue and Sutherland Fire Department sent to a fire at Douglas County Forest Products last night, and nearly 20% of ballots have been turned in for the May primary election locally.
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3: 8:07, 48 degrees and sunny. Good morning, Kyle Bailey. 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This is the Morning Report. Cooler weather is expected for the Umpqua Valley this weekend, with light rain possible on Saturday. Forecasters at the National Weather Service in Medford told News Radio 93.9 FM and 1240 KQEN that the cooling pattern is beginning today as a front has moved in. A trough approaching late today into Saturday means the area could see a bit of rain, though amounts are expected to be minimal. Sunday is back to sunshine with afternoon highs in the mid-60s. Forecasters said warmer weather will return early next week, with highs approaching 80 degrees starting midweek. 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Thursday night, just before 11:50, crews with Central Douglas Fire and Rescue and Sutherland Fire Department were dispatched to the report of a fire in the bag house at Douglas County Forest Products on Del Rio Road in the Winchester area. CDFNR Battalion Chief Mitch Doss said the fire was confined to the bag house and did not spread to any nearby structures. Doss said CDFNR and SFD responded with 4 engines, 1 ladder truck, 2 command units, and 17 personnel. Pictures from the fire are posted with this story at 541radio.com. Nearly 20% of ballots have been turned in for the 2026 Douglas County May primary election. County Clerk Daniel Loomis said 19.69%, or 17,780 ballots, had been received as of late Thursday afternoon. Loomis said that is 0.20% ahead of the participation rate for the same point in the 2022 May primary election. Tuesday, May 19th at 8 p.m. is the election deadline. Those who take their ballot to the post office on or near Election Day should ask staff to stamp their envelope with a hand cancellation stamp. A ballot with a postmark after May 19th will not be counted. Loomis said voters can always use one of the 15 official ballot drop sites until 8 p.m. May 19th and be assured the ballot will be received and counted. List of the drop site locations posted with this story at 541radio.com. Covering coastal Douglas County, U.S. Senator Ron Wyden has announced he'll hold an open to all town hall in Douglas County on Wednesday, May 27th. It'll begin at 1 p.m. in the Reedsport Community Charter, Junior and Senior High Schools Pacific Auditorium on Longwood Drive. The event is part of a group of town halls that are also being held in Josephine, Curry, and Coos counties. For security, backpacks and large bags will not be allowed in the town halls. Similar to major sporting events, there is a clear bag policy for town halls. Doors will open 30 minutes before the town hall start time. Douglas County Commissioners took part in the annual Peace Officer Memorial Day ceremony on Thursday in front of the courthouse. The event takes place annually to honor and remember Douglas County law enforcement officers that perished while in the line of duty. After Sheriff John Hanlon welcomed those attending, Commissioner Chris Boyce then read a proclamation on behalf of all three commissioners proclaiming today as Peace Officers Memorial Day and the week of May 10th to the 16th as National Police Week in Douglas County. Additionally, the commissioners pledged their support and proclamation to all past, present, and fallen law enforcement officers and their family by turning the night blue in their honor. Facilities staff have been directed to light the exterior of the front of the courthouse with blue lights through Saturday. Following the ceremony, commissioners provided proclamation certificates to attending

0: law enforcement agencies. A copy of the video presentation of the entire ceremony can be found on the Douglas County Government Facebook page. That is linked with this story at 541radio.com.
1: The Glide Veterans Memorial will hold its annual Memorial Day tribute on Monday, May 25th at 10 a.m. The memorial is co-located with the Glide Community Center on North Umpqua Highway in Glide. This year marks the 25th anniversary of the 2001 dedication of the Glide Veterans Memorial. The tribute will remember and honor all the Americans over the past 250 years who died while serving in the military. Additionally, this year's theme is military actions across the Middle East of the past 35 years, from Operation Desert Storm in 1991 to the present ongoing Operation Epic Fury. The lives of the 10 Douglas County service members who were killed in action while serving in Middle East operations will be remembered and honored. This year's guest of honor will be Douglas County native State Representative Virgil Osborne. Since last year's tribute, 26 new veterans' bricks have been added to the Glide Veteran Memorial walls. Attendees are invited to tour the memorial and visit the concurrent displays. The memorial's red brick wall features the names of 510 Douglas County veterans.
0: KQEN News Time, 812. Thrive Umpqua Douglas Education Service District of the Oregon Health Authority will host an informational dinner on the Nurtured Heart Approach to support youth and families next Thursday, May 21st from 5:30 to 7 at the Roseburg Public Library on Northeast Diamond Lake Boulevard. Greg Michaels has the details.
2: A Thrive Umpqua release said the Nurtured Heart Approach is a relationship-based method that helps adults support children and you by building confidence, resilience, and positive behavior. The approach is used in schools, youth programs, behavioral health settings, and homes across the country. Research and implementation data from NHA programs have shown 98% reduction in in-school suspensions, 25% reduction in missed school days due to suspensions, 70% reduction in behavior incidents, and 83% reduction in police notifications. During the informational dinner, participants will learn about introductory trainings, certification opportunities, practical tools to support youth and families, and ways schools and organizations can use NHA in programs and services. The event is open to parents and guardians, teachers, nonprofit leaders, behavioral health providers, youth development staff, and community partners. Those wishing to attend should RSVP by Tuesday, May 19th. For more information, go to the link with our story at 541radio.com. 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
0: 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Under the direction of John Gronberg, the concert will include big band favorites and contemporary jazz selections. 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
0: 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Roseburg Police jailed a man for two warrants on Wednesday night. An RPD report said at 7:20, officers contacted the 57-year-old in the 800 block of Northwest Garden Valley Boulevard, and he was found to have a warrant for his arrest. Dispatch confirmed two warrants out of the Sutherland Police Department and from the Douglas County Sheriff's Office. The man was taken into custody. He was reportedly found to be in possession of a user amount of fentanyl. Bail was set at $50,000. The man was released later Wednesday. Roseburg Police jailed a man for driving while suspended Wednesday night. An RPD report said at 7:45, the 46-year-old allegedly spun his tires at the intersection of Southeast Rose Street and Southeast Cass Avenue. The man was stopped near Southeast Mosier Avenue, where officers learned his driver license was suspended at the misdemeanor level. Bail was set at $6,250. The man also cited for driving uninsured and careless driving. Roseburg Police cited a man for a criminal count of prohibited camping on Wednesday. An RPD report said at 6:20, 42-year-old was

0: contacted because he was camping in a restricted area and outside the allowed time. This was at Deer Creek Park in the 200 block of Southeast Pine Street. The man had two prior camping convictions. He was released after the citation was issued. Backing up to the man jailed for driving while suspended, seems like if you're driving with a suspended license and driving uninsured, that spinning your tires as you pass a patrol vehicle is probably not the expedient move. Just a thought there. KQEN News Time, 8:16 from the Seven Feathers Casino Studio, Douglas County's news team on the morning report at 8:30. We're going to talk to one of the members of Hotel California, tribute to the Eagles. They are playing at Seven Feathers Casino Resort in Canyonville on Saturday the 23rd. Find out more about what that show is going to be like in just a bit. 8:50, Mary Gilbert will have local real estate today. We'll talk about Red Day. Her team was out helping Habitat for Humanity yesterday, and we'll explain why they're involved with that. Also go over new listings and open houses. One of those has really caught my attention. We'll talk about that at 8:50. 12:30, it's Inside Douglas County. Wine in the Umpqua program today. 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
1: So my name is Virgil Osborne. I have been with

0: 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I have been with the search and rescue team here, Douglas County Sheriff's Department Search and Rescue, for about 20 years. 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
3: From the Seven Feathers Casino Studios, taking a look at your sports headlines. Yesterday, high school sports action. We had a lot going on at the district tournaments for Roseburg tennis yesterday. The Roseburg Indians will have a few tennis players that will still be competing on day 2 of the Southwest Conference District Tournament after they had strong showings yesterday. Alexander Tatoian and Ramin Ibrahim have both reached the semifinals of the boys' singles bracket. They'll face off against each other. They're on the same side of the bracket, unfortunately. And on Saturday, one of them will advance on to the finals as the winner of that semifinal matchup. Now, the doubles team of Alex Howard and Alex Hoddle has reached the semifinals. They'll face a doubles team from South Medford on Saturday. The Roseburg girls have two doubles teams that have reached the consolation semifinals. Reagan Clark and Grace Gibby face a team from North Medford, and Elizabeth Hires and Ruby List will face a team from Grants Pass. Final day of the district tournament will be held Saturday at the Umpqua Valley Tennis Center in Roseburg. Coming up today, it's playoff time for the Roseburg boys lacrosse team. The Indians finished second in the Southwest Conference and punched their ticket to the championship playoff bracket for the first time since 2017. Roseburg heads to Liberty High School in Hillsboro for a first-round game starting at 7 o'clock. In baseball today, Douglas is hosting South Umpqua Days Creek for a Far West League doubleheader, while Sutherland is headed to Coquille and Glide visits Siuslaw Mapleton. Camas Valley is hosting North Douglas Elkton at home today, and Camas Valley is hosting Oakland. North Douglas Elkton is at home against Lowell today. Umpqua Valley Christian is facing Oak Ridge at Champion Car Wash Field, and Glendale is hosting Riddle for a league doubleheader. On the softball diamond, Sutherland plays 2 at Coquille. Glide visits Siuslaw, and Douglas hosts South Umpqua. And in track and field today, Douglas and Glide compete at the Wally Cicchetti Invitational at Cottage Grove High School this afternoon. Find more details about today's scores and schedules online at 541radio.com. The Umpqua Riverhawks begin the postseason today in the North Super Regional at Edmonds College. UCC will need to win 3 times in the Super Regional to get back to the NWAC tournament after making the tourney for the first time last season. Umpqua finished as the 3 seed in the South Region and will face Clark, the 4 seed, out of the West Region at noon. The winner of the contest moves on to face Edmonds in Game 1 of a best-of-3 series that gets started tonight at 5 o'clock. Other college baseball, number 16 Oregon Ducks missed their chances in a 2-1 extra inning loss against number 17 USC last night at PK Park. Junior Lewaki came through with a clutch hit in the 9th inning to help send the game to extras.
4: Junior Lewaki leads it off. Swings at the first pitch. Lewaki to right at the wall.
3: That is Joey Mack on the Oregon Sports Network from Learfield. USC, though, would retake the lead on a solo home run in the top of the 11th. The Ducks left the bases loaded in their final at-bats. Had the opportunity, could not drive in the game-tying run. Ducks and the Trojans meet again tonight at 6 o'clock at PK Park. Number 7 ranked Oregon State Beavers beat Air Force 7-4 in Game 1 of a 3-game series on Thursday at Goss Stadium at Coleman Field. Ethan Kleinschmidt and Wyatt Queen dominated on the mound for the Beavs. Kleinschmidt had 6 strikeouts over 5 innings. Queen punched out 7 over 4 innings. The series continues tonight at 5:30. Tune in for coverage starting at 5 o'clock on The Score, 92.3 FM and 1490 AM. Finally, from the WNBA, the Portland Fire.

0: Air fell short of pulling off the two-game sweep against the New York Liberty on Thursday. New York pulled away in the second half for a 100-82 win over Portland at the Moda Center. Brianna Stewart had a game-high 22 points to lead New York. Megan Gustafson has scored 14 points off the bench to lead the way for Portland. The Portland Fire wrap up a four-game homestand to begin the season against the Connecticut Sun on Monday. And that's going to do it for your sports here during the at 17 and 45 past each hour here during the Morning Report. KQEN News Time is 8:22.
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2: From the Seven Feathers Casino Studio, KQEN weather, presentation of Neal Company Real Estate, partly sunny, 67 today, clouds, 50% chance of rain, 46 tonight, clouds Saturday, 40% chance of rain early, high of 59, Sunday, sunny, 64, 71 on Monday, 75 Tuesday, pushing in the upper 70s on Wednesday, about 80 by Thursday. Right now, 48 degrees, KQEN News Time, 825.
3: Well, China is trying to throw a shot across Donald Trump's bow when it comes to Taiwan, and I suggest that Donald Trump shoot right back. I'm Lawrence Larson with a Northwest Reports commentary in a moment. You've got to check out my Instagram feed. Hey there, it's Lars. I got to tell you something. Yes, I have a face for radio. That's why I left television. But Instagram gives me another way to send unique content to you. And in fact, we're even planning contests in the future. You might be able to win, say, a Lars Larson Second Amendment ball cap. But in the meantime, we talk about things that I don't talk about on the show. It's unique content, and you can only find it on my Instagram feed at The Lars Larson Show. That's The Lars Larson Show. Well, the dictator of communist China, Xi Jinping, has tried to warn Donald Trump, don't mess with Taiwan. That's an issue you won't want to talk about. Well, the fact is, Donald Trump ought to send the message right back. And yes, do I have a bias? I was born in Taiwan. My mom and dad were in the United States Navy. And so I have a bias in favor of the free China, the Republic of China. That's the little island nation that produces all those laptop computers, and it allows its own people, 24 million of them, to choose their own government, unlike these subjects living in communist China. I suggest Donald Trump let Chairman Xi, or Dictator Xi, know China is not to be trifled with. China is not part of mainland China and never will be. For Northwest Reports, I'm Lars Larson.
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6: I'm Dan Loney with Your Money Now. Wall Street is giving back gains today as the 30-year Treasury topped 5.1% for the first time in a year. The Dow Industrials down more than 400 points. The Nasdaq down more than 300. President Trump told China's President Xi Jinping that he wouldn't talk about what the U.S. would do if China invaded Taiwan. Trump told reporters on Air Force One as they headed back to the U.S., Xi apparently warned Trump that they will have clashes and even conflicts if the issue of Taiwan is mishandled. A report by the Survey of Professional Forecasters expects inflation to get worse before it gets better. That group expects the CPI to hit 6% for the first quarter, which is more than double its prior projection of 2.7% for the period. For the full year, the panel expects the CPI rate at 3.5% on all items and 2.9% for the core, which strips out food and energy costs. That's Your Money Now.
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2: 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Partly sunny, about 67 today. Chance of showers tonight, 48 degrees, 8:30.
3: News. I'm Therese Crowley. Big deals with China on farmers' soybeans and Boeing jets. President Trump with details flying home on Air Force One.
4: A number of trade deals, actually. The president saying this trip was a success. The president says he made several trade deals and solidified the relationship. So now China respects the United States again. The president saying that artificial intelligence was a big topic. Listen.
5: And we'll lead it by a lot, but they're second and they're very strong. And we talked about possibly working together for guardrails.
3: Fox's Edward Lawrence, and China says they reached common understandings, including Iran cannot have a nuclear weapon and they want the Strait of Hormuz open. L.A. Mayor hopeful Nithya Raman struck out on her city council plan to ban backyard barbecues on red flag fire days, blocked by fellow member Monica Rodriguez. Raman is running third. 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
2: Very excited this morning to be talking to George Dickinson of Hotel California. A salute to the Eagles. They're playing down at Seven Feathers Saturday the 23rd in Canyonville. George, thanks for being on this morning.
7: Kyle Bailey, it's a pleasure to be with you. How are you guys doing out there?
2: Oh, we are enjoying things today. Talk about your background in music in general.
7: Well, my background in music is pretty much like everybody's background. You grow up playing, you play all your favorite bands, you play all your favorite songs. At some point, you have to figure out how to pay the bills. So you start going out and doing, you know, club dates and, you know, sawdust on the floor, you know, bars and stuff. And you just kind of migrate into whatever you enjoy. And, you know, for me, it was pretty easy to do. I probably got lucky, but it's probably the same path as most folks.
2: So how long has this Hotel California salute to the Eagles been happening?
7: Hotel California has been going 40 plus years. I think we played in Roseburg, I want to say maybe late 90s, early 2000s.
2: Wow.
7: At the fair, the county fair. You know, that was a long time ago, but yeah, long time ago.
2: So have you been with it this whole time?
7: Almost.
2: Just that in the music business to do this for so long, that's astounding.
7: You know, it's I was having a conversation with a friend of mine who buys talent and music for a fairly prominent venue that we worked at for probably 15 straight years. And he came to me and he said, yeah, they're going to change around. They're going to do some different stuff. And we're not going to be doing that anymore. And I, you know, my initial response was, oh, that's sad. It's one less gig. But all I could think of was, wow, we had a great run. And if you can do anything for that long where you get to do the thing you love for that much time, you pretty much won.
2: How did you pick the Eagles to honor and to do this with?
7: Well, first off, the catalog material is very diverse. You can go through, you can go through their catalog and you can find country rock and pop rock and aggressive rock. And so it's hard to not fall in love with this material. I mean, we all grew up with it. It's the soundtrack to our lives.
2: You know, I was

0: thinking earlier this morning, getting ready for this, growing up, going to high school in the late 70s, early 80s, and just all the Eagles music that was out there, those songs. And, some of this was right before the whole MTV thing started, but so you just listen to the music. But how much of that, you're really right, was really a soundtrack of a very long era. And everybody, I mean, it's one of the bands that everybody still likes today.
1: It always comes down to songwriting. Pop music is all about great songs. So you're gonna, if you're a songwriter, you're gonna tell me a story. There's gonna be emotional connection to it, and then you're gonna have good musical hooks. And if you're good at it, your music will have depth. It just won't be polite little ditties. It'll be musically rich, and it'll stand the test of time.
0: So, for yourself, what instruments do you play?
1: I'm predominantly a guitar player, but I play guitar, bass, mandolin, pedal steel, keys.
0: And talk.
1: Everybody plays everything, basically. That's how that works.
0: Yeah, how many other people in the band?
1: There are five people on stage.
0: So, when you come to Seven Feathers for the 23rd, talk about what people could expect from your show.
1: Well, you're going to hear all the hits. Going to hear some things you wouldn't expect to hear. Going to play some stuff that it's not specifically Eagles. We'll play some of the solo stuff that would be classified as, let's see, what's the way to say it? Eagles adjacent. How's that? So that's, they're mostly just going to have fun. It's, we don't try to plan or overthink it too much. It's really just about having a, having a good time.
0: Well, I was just thinking here as you're talking the Eagles back, when these songs were new or newer, it seemed like they were connected to so many other people, both in pop and country music. It was like this, this super brain base of people that were just incredibly talented, and the Eagles were right in the middle of it.
1: Yeah, they were. They definitely were. And the other thing which I find fascinating is they were all from different parts of the country. It wasn't, they just gathered in California, kind of like people do now. There's so much of California that everybody comes from different places to gather there, and it attracts a caliber of talent. You can't rise in that environment unless you have something to offer.
0: Well,
1: You got to be good.
0: yeah, that's the thing. Or you find yourself parking cars.
1: Yeah, or stealing them, maybe.
0: It's amazing, to stay in the music business whole long. What's this whole time? What's been maybe one of the challenges of the last few years for your group?
1: Well, coming out of the COVID lockdowns is a little bit of challenge because everything was so shut down in big population areas of the country. The live entertainment industry has struggled to come back. And so since it has come back, and it's come back and it's done quite well, the ticketing expenses have exploded. Every ticketing company adds so many fees. It becomes cost prohibitive for regular people to go see a show, a big show anyway. You still got smaller shows, some of the smaller theaters. Seven Feathers, for instance, they did, I think one show was pretty much a giveaway and it went quickly. And the second show, when they started selling tickets, I don't think tickets were frightfully expensive. I think they were very affordable. And then the other thing is travel expenses. People are not going to drive. You and I growing up, we might have driven from, big city in one state to the big city of the next state. For me, it was the Carolinas and Virginia and Tennessee. It was not a problem to drive from Charlotte, North Carolina to Nashville, Tennessee. You can do that in a day and you turn around and drive back, in a day. And so that's easy. Now, that's expensive.
0: Yeah, definitely.
1: you know, people aren't going to drive from Seattle to Portland to see a show. They might, but it better be something really awesome. But, you know, and as people get older and you get kids, you know, you've got kids and family and, you know, you

0: got a business to run or responsibilities, you just don't do it as much.
1: Yeah, definitely. Well, and this is perfect for people that are busy because you guys are playing on a Saturday night.
0: Yeah, it's going to be great.
1: So again, the 23rd Seven Feathers Casino Resort in Canyonville, Hotel California. Salute to the Eagles. George Dickinson, thanks for being on with us this morning.
0: Kyle Bailey, it's my pleasure, and hope to see all your fans and friends at Seven Feathers on the 23rd of May.
1: All right, thanks very much. 8:40 at the Morning Report.
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1: 8:40 and 48 degrees. 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This is the Morning Report. Thursday night, just before 11:50, crews from Central Douglas Fire and Rescue and Southland Fire Department were dispatched to the report of a fire in the bag house at Douglas County Forest Products on Del Rio Road in the Winchester area. CDF&R Battalion Chief Mitch Doss of the fire.

0: Post office on or near election day should ask staff to stamp their envelope with a hand cancellation stamp. A ballot with a postmark after May 19th will not be counted. Loomis said voters could always use one of the 15 official ballot drop sites until 8 p.m. on May 19th and be assured the ballot will be received and counted. A list of drop site locations posted with this story at 541radio.com.
1: The Glide Veterans Memorial will hold its annual Memorial Day tribute on Monday, May 25th at 10 a.m. The memorial is co-located with the Glide Community Center on North Umpqua Highway in Glide. This year marks the 25th anniversary of the 2001 dedication of the Glide Veterans Memorial. The tribute will remember and honor all the Americans over the past 250 years who died while serving in the military. Additionally, this year's theme is military actions across the Middle East of the past 35 years, from Operation Desert Storm in 1991 to the present ongoing Operation Epic Fury. The lives of the 10 Douglas County service members who were killed in action while serving in Middle East operations will be remembered and honored. This year's guest of honor will be Douglas County native State Representative Virgil Osborne. Since last year's tribute, 26 new veterans bricks have been added to the Glide Veteran Memorial walls. Attendees are invited to tour the memorial and visit the concurrent displays. The memorial's red brick wall features the names of 510 Douglas County veterans.
0: KQEN News Time, 8:43. Thrive Umpqua Douglas Education Service District and the Oregon Health Authority will host an informational dinner on the Nurtured Heart Approach to Support Youth and Families on Thursday, May 21st from 5:30 to 7 at Roseburg Public Library on Northeast Diamond Lake Boulevard. Greg Michaels has the story.
2: A Thrive Umpqua release said the Nurtured Heart Approach is a relationship-based method that helps adults support children and you by building confidence, resilience, and positive behavior. The approach is used in schools, youth programs, behavioral health settings, and homes across the country. Research and implementation data from NHA programs have shown 98% reduction in in-school suspensions, 25% reduction in missed school days due to suspensions, 70% reduction in behavior incidents, and 83% reduction in police notifications. During the informational dinner, participants will learn about introductory trainings, certification opportunities, practical tools to support youth and families, and ways schools and organizations can use NHA in programs and services. The event is open to parents and guardians, teachers, nonprofit leaders, behavioral health providers, youth development staff, and community partners. Those wishing to attend should RSVP by Tuesday, May 19th. 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
1: From the Seven Feathers Casino Studios, taking a look at your sports headlines. Yesterday in prep sports, the Roseburg Indians, they were competing on day one of the Southwest Conference Tennis District Tournaments. Roseburg boys were here in town at the Umpqua Valley Tennis Center. Alexander Tatoian and Ramin Ibrahim have both reached the semifinals of the boys' singles bracket. Unfortunately, they've got to face off against each other Saturday in the with the winner advancing to the finals. The doubles team of Alex Howard and Alex Hoddle has reached the semifinals. They'll face a doubles team from South Medford on Saturday. Roseburg girls have two doubles teams that have reached the consolation semifinals. Reagan Clark and Grace Gibby face a team from North Medford. Elizabeth Hires and Ruby List will face a team from Grants Pass. Final day of the district tournament will be held on Saturday at the Umpqua Valley Tennis Center in Roseburg. Coming up today, it's playoff time for the Roseburg boys lacrosse team. The Indians finished second in the Southwest Conference and punched their ticket to the championship playoff bracket for the first time since 2017. Roseburg heads to Liberty High School in Hillsboro for a first-round game starting at 7 o'clock tonight. In baseball today, Douglas is hosting South Umpqua Day's Creek for a Far West League doubleheader, while Sutherland heads

0: to Coquille and Glide visits Siuslaw Mapleton. Camas Valley is hosting Oakland. North Douglas Elkton is at home against Lowell. Umpqua Valley Christian faces Oak Ridge at Champion Car Wash Field. And Glendale is hosting Riddle for a league doubleheader. On the softball diamond, Sutherland plays two at Coquille. Glide visits Siuslaw, and Douglas is hosting South Umpqua. And in track and field, Douglas and Glide will compete at the Wally Cicchetti Invitational at Cottage Grove High School this afternoon. You can check out more details on scores in today's schedule at 541radio.com. Well, in college baseball, the Umpqua Riverhawks begin the postseason today in the North Super Regional at Edmonds College. UCC will need to win three times in the Super Regional to get back to the NWAC tournament after making the tourney for the first time last season. Umpqua finished as the 3 seed in the South Region and will face Clark, the 4 seed out of the West Region, at noon today. The winner of that contest moves on to face Edmonds in Game 1 of a best-of-three series tonight at 5 o'clock. Other college baseball, number 16 Oregon missed its chances in a 2-1 extra inning loss against number 17 USC. Junior Lowocki came through with a clutch hit in the 9th inning to send the game to extras. He hit a solo homer on the first pitch he saw to tie the game up, but in the 11th inning, USC retook the lead on a solo homer. The Ducks had the bases loaded in their final at-bats, but could not tie the game up. The Ducks and Trojans meet again tonight at 6 o'clock from PK Park. Number 7 ranked Oregon State Beavers beat Air Force 7-4 in Game 1 of a 3-game series on Thursday at Goss Stadium at Coleman Field. Ethan Kleinschmidt and Wyatt Queen dominated on the mound for the Beavers. Kleinschmidt had 6 strikeouts over 5 innings. Queen punched out 7 over 4. The series continues tonight at 5:30. Tune in for coverage starting at 5 o'clock on The Score, 92.3 FM and 1490 AM. And finally, in the WNBA, the Portland Fire fell short of pulling off the sweep against the New York Liberty on Thursday. New York pulled away in the second half for a 100-82 win over Portland at the Moda Center. Brianna Stewart had a game-high 22 points, leading for New York. Megan Gustafson scored 14 points off the bench to lead the way for Portland. The Portland Fire wrap up a 4-game homestand to start out the regular season against the Connecticut Sun on Monday. And that does it for your sports at 17 and 45 past each hour on the Morning Report. KQEN News Time is 8:49.
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2: I'm Christine Drazen. The 60 seconds I get for this ad isn't enough to tell you all the reasons our state government is broken, but here are a few. The Abernathy Bridge Project is over budget by $500 million. The Rose Corridor Freeway is now over budget by $400 million. The I-5 Bridge, over budget by $8 billion. And the worst part, no one was fired. The same people keep making the same tired excuses, and nothing changes. Our governor and her government can't be trusted with the money we've already given them, and they just keep asking for more, like her $15 billion transportation tax and new gas tax. How about living like the rest of us, on a budget? As governor, I'll hold our state government accountable and put the people of Oregon back in charge. I'm Christine Drazen. I'm running for governor, and I'm asking for your vote. Paid for by friends of Christine Drazen.

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1: Happy Friday. Here we are again to delve into the world of real estate, joined by Mary Gilbert from the Mary Gilbert Group at Keller Williams, Southern Oregon. Here you are again.
2: Well, good morning, Kyle, and it's always good to be here.
1: So this week we're talking about something that really goes beyond real estate transactions and yard signs. We're talking now about Keller Williams Red Day and your team's work on Thursday with Umpqua Valley Habitat for Humanity.
2: Yeah, yes, Kyle, and this one matters because home is bigger than a house. So Red Day stands for Renew, Energize, and Donate, and it's Keller Williams' global office closure day. So not just here in Roseburg, but globally, all the Keller Williams offices were working on projects. And yesterday, 10 members of our team in our Keller Williams office and other vendors we worked with stepped away from their phones, contracts, appointments, and all the usual day-to-day work to help with the new home construction project that Umpqua Valley Habitat for Humanity was building for a lucky family.
1: That is so cool because people hear real estate immediately think it's just buying and selling.
2: Yeah, but home means stability, so it means a place where kids grow up, families gather, and people build a future. And Habitat's mission is creating strength, stability, and self-reliance through affordable housing opportunities here in Douglas County. And we were just carrying materials, helping with projects, putting up walls, cutting out windows, and honestly, just showing up and serving as a team.
1: And I bet some of the agents discovered construction skills they didn't know they had.
2: Yeah, man, I had to actually use a hammer. It's been a while since I did that, but you know, maybe I missed a few times, and sawzalls, I stayed away from those, but we had some team members that were qualified or semi-qualified for that.
1: Very good. So for people listening who hear this and think they would like to get involved with something like this, how do they start?
2: Yeah, so an easy way is, you know, people can volunteer on build sites, help at community events, support neighborhood projects, or donate financially through one-time or recurring gifts. And you can even contribute reusable materials. But another easy way is to support the brand new Habitat Restore on Diamond Lake Boulevard, because all of those proceeds help support housing projects right here in Douglas County.
1: That building is right next to ours, so somebody doesn't have to know how to operate a nail gun to help them.
2: No, absolutely not. And, you know, coming out there and trying new things, you're going to learn new skills.
1: All right. If somebody wants to get more involved, how do they contact Habitat directly?
2: Yeah, so they can give Habitat for Humanity a call at 541-672-6182 or email info@umpquavalleyhabitat.org.
1: All right, perfect. So we've got some week-over-week activity numbers to report. What are you seeing?
2: Yeah, so we're still seeing movement, which is important. So new listings increased from 66 to 72. That's about a 9% increase week-over-week. So more inventory is coming on the market.
1: And more options for buyers then.
2: Yeah, and we also saw pending homes increase from 45 to 49 week-over-week, about a 9% increase. And that's encouraging because homes are continuing to move into contract.
1: So that means buyers are not sitting on the sidelines.
2: Nope, activity is still happening. And we also saw back-on-market properties increase from 9 to 17. So that's a pretty significant jump. Maybe some homes are coming off market because of inspections, or maybe they, I don't know, expired and didn't sell.
1: All right. So maybe we've got sellers coming in closer to where the market is already is and getting ready for the prices, right?
2: Yep. And we did see some price changes because those decreased from 70 to 52, about a 26% decrease. And you know, moving on to sold properties, that dropped this week from 51 to 35, roughly a 31% decrease. But, you know, that's just a windshield or a rear view mirror. So look at all those pendings that just went pending this week. We're going to see an uptick in sold properties in the next couple of weeks.
1: So what's the overall takeaway?
2: So the overall story is activity. New listings are increasing, homes are going pending, and buyers and sellers are still moving. So it's not a sitting market.
1: All right, let's talk homes because you've got quite a variety this week.
2: Yeah, we do. And I don't know, this one caught your eye, I heard.
1: It did. I took a look online and, oh my gosh.
2: So check out this home in the Royal Oaks neighborhood, 18 Ridgewood Drive. 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It is amazing. The showstopper is the backyard patio. So if you like entertaining, hosting gatherings, parties, it's got that beautiful in-ground pool. It's surrounded by lush palms. It's

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0: Yeah, and another unique property is 585 Pegasus Lane in Roseburg, listed at $1.3 million. This is a 5-bedroom home with 3 baths on 2 acres, 3,100 square feet on one level. You've got that gourmet kitchen, get a 3-bay RV shop, and it's in that Pegasus community with equestrian amenities. So that's listed with Ben Tatone at Roseburg Realty.
1: All right, now for some of us in the middle class, let's come down to earth a little bit.
0: Well, for someone wanting some country living and land, 2529 Northside Road in Sutherland is listed at $535,000. 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
1: All right. 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
1: Man, this week is great. We're covering everything from condos all the way up to the luxury estates.
0: Exactly.
1: So let's talk open houses.
0: Yeah, so if you want to check out 18 Ridgewood Drive, you have an opportunity tomorrow from 11 to 1 p.m. It's going to be open. Sabrina Schecksnyder is my partner, and she's going to be hosting that. Check out this pool in that pizza oven. So this is a mid-century modern home. Check it out, 11 to 1.
1: Are you going to be demonstrating the pizza oven?
0: That's a great idea. I need a volunteer. If someone wants to come help cook a pizza, I'll be there for that.
1: All right. What? One more.
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0: 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We're there Monday through Friday. And we'll see you next Friday.
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3: Heading home with warm words, but no big breakthroughs. I'm Carmen Roberts, Fox News. President Trump's flying back to Washington after wrapping up a 2-day Beijing summit with China's President Xi, telling Fox's Hannity the trip was a success.
4: He's all business, and that's, I like that. I mean, that's a good thing.
3: And while the president says the two superpowers made several trade deals, there were no major advances on getting China to help in the war in Iran and no changes in stances on Taiwan. However, artificial intelligence was a big topic.
5: And we'll lead it by a lot. But they're second and they're very strong. And we talked about possibly working together for guardrails.
6: The president talked about lifting sanctions on Chinese oil companies doing business with Iran. He says the Chinese pushed President Trump to make that move, but no decisions have been made.
3: Fox Business's Edward Lawrence, the president, says that while President Xi wants the Strait of Hormuz open, he's agreed to send ships to the U.S. to buy American oil. And he says China's agreed to buy 200 Boeing planes.

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4: Hi, everybody. My name is McGraw Millhaven. Yes, McGraw's the first name. Millhaven's the last name. I know it's a mouthful. That's the name they gave me. Join me weeknights as I host America at Night. 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
5: Welcome back in, Clay Travis, Buck Sexton Show. We're talking about President Trump's trip to China, record high stock market. Pulling back a little bit today, the stock market is, but yesterday, yet another record high result. And I think the big question now, as President Trump comes back from China, Buck, you hit on it. It's going to be, okay, what does a resolution look like when it comes to Iran? And to what extent is there able to be a resolution that exists before the midterms? And I would just float out this idea that I do think may be within contemplation, which is trying to resolve everything for the short term through the midterms and get gas prices back down, say, hey, we've got a ceasefire, and then potentially go in after the midterm voting has already taken place and really kind of finish the job in Iran. I do wonder if there's an element of contemplation associated with that. I don't think that Iran can build itself back up between now and November in a significant way. And I still think, Buck, President Trump is always going to favor the big cinematic coup de grace where you can go in and say, we ended this. And that, to me, is seizing the so-called nuclear dust, which I think could take a substantial period of time and would require basically putting boots on the ground and setting up a perimeter and being in Iran for some period of time. I don't know that they want to try that before the midterms happen. So increasingly, I'm of the opinion that they're going to try to get some form of resolution, and then we may go back in as soon as the voting has taken place and really kind of, quote unquote, finish the job. You buy that as a possibility? How do you assess it sitting here mid-May? I thought that we would be done by the beginning of May. Yeah. That was my call from the get-go. So far, we are not.
6: I got to tell you, my grumpy, I used to work for the CIA in the Middle East, twinge about all this stuff, feeling pretty good right about now. This thing should be fixed. The strait should be open. Trump's obviously sensitive about it because he knows there's political risk associated with this for the Republicans. And he's saying, yeah, we destroyed their military. Okay, true. That's not what the mission is, even by his end. That's not the mission. So we can keep saying that. That's not the mission. The mission is to stop them from ever getting a nuke. No one believes that that's going to happen based on what's going on right now. And if it were rather that we're already there. And no one believes the strait is fully open. This is where we are. It's just, turns out the Mideast is kind of a mess. Can be a little tricky sometimes, a little trickier than Venezuela. Was that too grumpy?
5: No. I mean,
6: It's true. All right. People are going to get mad at me. Our audience, they know gold and silver. They know it makes sense. If you're not yet part of the club, gold and silver, look at the value increases over the last year, over the last 10 years, over the last 20 years. Up over 700%. Gold is up over 700% over the last 20 years. And you just have to have

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3: From the Seven Feathers Casino Studio, KQEN forecast partly sunny, 67 today, 50% chance of rain tonight, cloudy and a low of 46. Saturday, 40% chance of rain, mainly early, clouds at a high of 59. Slight chance of rain Saturday night, cloudy down to 41. Sunday, sunny with a high of 64, 71 Monday.
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5: I'm Dan Loney with Your Money Now. Wall Street giving back some today after a strong showing on Thursday. The Dow Industrial Average is off more than 500 points. The NASDAQ down more than 350. Beef prices in the U.S. have hit a new record. The latest data from the Bureau of Labor Statistics said the average price for a pound of ground beef is $6.90. And on an adjusted basis, the price has eclipsed $7 a pound for the first time in history. Prices are up 77% since January of 2020. The Equal Employment Opportunity Commission, EEOC, is suing Chick-fil-A because of a religious concern. Chick-fil-A locations have historically been closed on Sunday for the Christian Sabbath, but a manager for a company franchisee, Hatch Trick, in Texas, was fired when she was asked to take a lower-paying job and fewer hours due to her church's Sabbath being on a Saturday. That's Your Money Now.
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7: 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The American Cancer Society recommends getting your sons and daughters the HPV vaccine starting at age 9 to protect them later in life.
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8: Gianna Gelosi. President Trump is on his way back from a two-day summit with the leader of China where they talk trade, Taiwan, and Iran.
9: It is foreign policy dominating the day after the summit. The president says two major issues of mutual concern came up. First, Taiwan, which China claims as its own. The president said he made no firm commitment on what the U.S. would do if China were to invade Taiwan. And when it comes to Iran, the president says China wants to help end the conflict.
8: That's Fox's Mark Meredith. Meantime, it's election eve in Louisiana, where a hotly contested Republican primary is shaping up.
10: Louisiana Senator Bill Cassidy faces an uphill re-election battle as one of the few Republicans to vote in favor of convicting President Trump during his second impeachment. Cassidy faces Louisiana State Treasurer John Fleming and Louisiana Congresswoman Julia Letlow.
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5: Guys just didn't want it bad enough. That should have been an easy win. What were you doing out there? You gotta hustle. 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
1: Welcome back in. Elon Musk, by the way, weighing in on this Odyssey controversy. I've got to be careful because he uses some colorful language. Who specifically is the blank who added DEI lies to Academy Awards eligibility instead of it just being about making the best movie? This is a huge question. This came out of the Oscars so white controversy, where there was upset because there weren't black nominees. And so as a result, they have just bent over backwards, and now there are quotas. I actually think maybe we can get Harmeet Dhillon on about this. Would Oscar winning film quotas violate American law? I think they might well do that. We come back, we'll dive into China and more. Thanks for hanging.
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7: The summit's over. Now, the hard part. I'm Carmen Roberts, Fox News. President Trump and China's President Xi are hailing the two-day Beijing summit as a success. Trump telling reporters on Air Force One,
8: amazing period of time. President Xi's an incredible guy.
7: That statement on White House video, though, does not reveal the stark difference in what success means to each side.
9: There's also a lot of talk about what will come next in terms of business deals. In terms of foreign policy, which I think is what's dominating out of this, the president made it quite clear that China saw Taiwan as the number one issue on its agenda, and the

0: Hall in Douglas County in Reedsport, May 27th. County commissioners took part in the annual Peace Officer Memorial Day ceremony on Thursday. On Inside Douglas County at 12:30, Wine in the Umpqua, Rob Icola will be our guest. Partly sunny, 67 today. 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

0: let out and they prey on their fellow human beings. So you have to take your safety and your family's safety into your own hands. I got a safe full of guns because I've been trained with firearms since I was a teenager, and I want to have a lethal option to defend myself, but I also have tools from Saber because I want force escalation if that is what the situation calls for. You know, if somebody tries to break through that door, maybe I go non-lethal first, and I give that a shot because that so often does stop the threat. 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
4: I know we're at an at-will state, but for making a comment, like, hey, your hair looks good. 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
4: Yep,
5: that's California. Yep, welcome.
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10: Welcome back here to Clay and Buck. We told you we have some fantastic guests today on the program, and one of them, I believe, is he with us, guys? Do we have Jan? We do. We have Jan Jakelic with us now, and he has a phenomenal, really interesting, really troubling new book out that we want to talk to all of you about, and he is going to tell us about it right now. So, Jan, your book, Killed to Order, is about what exactly? I mean, it's the title is gripping. We just had this big visit with Trump and Xi Jinping. What is your book getting into?
11: Well, Communist China has what I call a killed to order. That's the title of the book, Organ Trafficking Industry, which is something that's completely next level, very different from your run of the mill, also horrible, frankly, you know, organ trafficking on the black market, all that kind of thing. So, I mean, you've got this situation where someone can come in and pay 100 or 200 grand for a new heart, and they can get it in 2 weeks or less scheduled. I mean, and that, you know, that was actually a whistleblower we had back in 2006, 2005, that had a patient like this. He was a transplant surgeon from Israel. And this patient went and did this. And sort of the way it, you get to that is a whole kind of story that I'm happy to lay out for you and pretty quickly, if you'd like.
12: No, yeah, 100%. When we come back, we will dive into this, but we wanted to give you a little bit of a tease of this story because it's kind of wild. It sounds like something that's out of sci-fi. Basically, there are adult humans that are being harvested their organs for others who have the money to be able to pay for it. Again, it sounds like something that would be sci-fi, and we'll get more details on this. It's a story that is crazy coming out of China in the wake of President Trump's state visit now being complete there. So we'll talk more about that with Jan when we come back. In the meantime, next time your electricity goes out or the cell phone towers are overwhelmed, I hope you have Rapid Radios. 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
3: From the Seven Feathers Casino Studio, KQEN forecast partly sunny, 67 today, 50% chance of rain tonight, cloudy and a low of 46. Saturday, 40% chance of rain, mainly early, clouds at a high of 59. Slight chance of rain Saturday night, cloudy down to 41. Sunday, sunny with a high of 64, 71 Monday.
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5: Self-confidence is crucial to a child's well-being, but it can be hard for them to develop that inner strength when they're inundated with so many outside messages telling them they don't measure up. Believing they've got what it takes is something they learn from you, and you need to start early. I remember the time someone told me, "Go home tonight and say to your children, you're good enough." I was happy to do it, but I admit I was a bit skeptical. My two boys, Trent and Troy, were 9 and 7 at the time, and I wasn't sure that message would even have impact. Still, that night, I went to their room to tuck them into bed. 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I'm Jim Daly.
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0: like New York City Fire Department Lieutenant Edward McDonough Jr. He was a Marine Corps veteran, lifelong public servant. He was on the front lines at Ground Zero in the days following 9/11. He cleared debris while serving his city with courage and dedication. 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He battled 9/11-related cancer for more than 3 years before passing away, and he leaves behind his wife Kimberly and their 5 kids. 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
5: Hey, Clay and Buck, here's the deal. 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It's not that we don't feel it, we don't see it. Our paychecks do not grow in accordance with the cost of living and inflation. So we're backwards on our monthly budgets, and that's the problem.
6: So this is actually significant. Over the last 3 years, paychecks have outpaced inflation. But inflation was so bad in 2022 and for much of the Biden regime that paychecks did not surpass inflation. And I would argue, Mike's comment is actually an incredibly astute one. I would argue the most significant data point out there is, are paychecks outpacing inflation? Because that's how people legitimately get more money in their pocket. Most recently, in the data that just came out, that was not true because the price of oil and gas has gone up. This was the first time in the Trump era, I believe, the first monthly reading where wages did not outpace inflation. So, again, that is the biggest challenge. Mike is hitting on it. I would say, again, lots of people, it does matter significantly if you're.
4: But he's right on the perception. He's right on the perception. I see what he's saying. I think that's correct. And perception matters a lot in politics. B. John from Ohio.
7: Hey, you know, those Taiwanese are pretty petite people. And if Buck's feet look anything like his humongous head, I'm sure that would be considered very weird to them. Comprende?
4: Well, John, hurtful. But funny. I'll give you that. Hurtful, but funny.
6: That's like a roast.
4: I'll take it.
6: Yesterday's program or the day before where you said that the Taiwanese were making fun of your feet?
4: Well, I only knew this because they were saying it in front of Steve Yates, who speaks Mandarin. And he was like, oh, Buck, they think your feet are weird. And and it is true. I actually have a broken fifth metatarsal called the Jones fracture that never healed properly from when I was in high school. So I have a weird bump. That's like basically a bone sticking out on the side of my foot. That's what they were noticing. Yeah. It's weird. I know. They were right. The Taiwanese ladies were not incorrect. And they also had a name. They called me Godzilla Head. which was I made that part up.
6: That is very funny. You should get that foot fixed. Is that a serious surgery to get it fixed?
4: Yeah, you got to get a screw. They basically have to like re-break, and then they have to put a screw into it.
6: Oh, it's like a lot of what athletes have to deal with.
4: Yeah, foot and ankle surgeries are very, you know,

0: Dow down 519 points. Crude oil is up more than 4% at $105 a barrel. I'm Carmen Roberts. This is Fox News.
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2: 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These headlines, cooler weather expected for the Umpqua Valley this weekend with light rain possible on Saturday. Last night, crews with Central Douglas Fire and Rescue and Sutherland Fire Department dispatched to a report of a fire at the bag house at Douglas County Forest Products. Nearly 20% of ballots have been turned in for the 2026 Douglas County May primary election. Covering coastal Douglas County, U.S. Senator Ron Wyden has announced he'll have an open all-town hall in Douglas County in Reedsport May 27th. County commissioners took part in the annual Peace Officer Memorial Day ceremony on Thursday. On Inside Douglas County at 12:30, Wine in the Umpqua, Rob Icola will be our guest. Partly sunny, 67 today. 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
2: 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Let's get to some more of your talkbacks. It's the Friday edition of the program. John in Louisville, Kentucky.
3: I'm a radiologist. I actually listen to you guys every day while I'm reading scans, but my days are limited, man. I'm thinking 10 to 15 years, and AI is going to do most of our job. You know, we need a small handful of radiologists to do the more complex cases, but AI is pretty much going to replace me. I think you're right. Everybody's just getting an annual scan. AI is going to read it instantaneously, and my job will mostly be gone.
2: It's going to be fascinating to see how that plays out. My brother-in-law is a radiologist, and I think super skilled radiologists are still going to have jobs, but a lot of early work is going to be done by AI.
4: And look, I took my first Waymo last night. I went to an event. I took a Waymo. I got into a car with no driver and got. I'm done with Uber now. At least in Miami Beach, where I can use Waymo, because the Waymo comes, it picks me up. You know what it doesn't have? Those smelly tree things that people put in their cars. I hate those things. But you can't tell somebody, take the smelly tree thing out of your car. Black ice, or whatever, that's one of them, doesn't smell good. Like evergreen tree doesn't smell good. I just want a normal smell in my... Waymo does it for me.
2: By the way, some people in Atlanta are like, that's good for you, Buck, because the Waymos lost their way and were just circling nonstop in a neighborhood in Atlanta recently. Look, when we talk about the people of Israel, we're talking about a resilient, industrious, determined people of faith. They're also a population that's been near constant assault. They've been under assault for every day, just about, since October 7, 2023. The IFCJ is on the ground in Israel delivering food, supplies, and more. I've been to Israel with the IFCJ. I can witness firsthand all of the good they do. 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Join us in praying for peace in the Middle East, throughout Israel, and beyond. Go to PrayIFCJ.org. That's PrayIFCJ.org. Do it today.
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6: From the Seven Feathers Casino Studio, KQEN forecast, partly sunny, 67 today, 50% chance of rain tonight, cloudy and a low of 46. Saturday, 40% chance of rain, mainly early, clouds at a high of 59. Slight chance of rain Saturday night, cloudy down to 41. Sunday, sunny with a high of 64, 71 Monday.
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8: 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California calls it equality. I call it a major problem nobody's talking loudly enough about. Hey, be sure to get my 5-star rated newsletter now at GetKim.com. 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If your computer crashed today, how much would you lose? It happens every day, and it's completely

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3: I'm Christine Drazen. The 60 seconds I get for this ad isn't enough to tell you all the reasons our state government is broken. But here are a few. The Abernathy Bridge Project is over budget by $500 million. The Rose Corridor Freeway is now over budget by $400 million. The I-5 Bridge, over budget by $8 billion. And the worst part, no one was fired. The same people keep making the same tired excuses, and nothing changes. Our governor and her government can't be trusted with the money we've already given them. And they just keep asking for more, like her $15 billion transportation tax and new gas tax. How about living like the rest of us, on a budget? As governor, I'll hold our state government accountable and put the people of Oregon back in charge. I'm Christine Drazen. I'm running for governor, and I'm

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5: Welcome back in, Clay Travis, Buck Sexton Show. We have had awesome weekends hanging out. We hope all of you are going to have awesome weekends. We've had an awesome week hanging out with all of you. This is the final segment of the week, and we've got a bunch of you who want to talk back. I'll begin with simultaneous talkbacks, which accuse us of doing the exact opposite back to back. This is first Rick from Medina, Ohio, who is upset, D.
6: I believe you guys are falling into the messaging trap of the Democrats with these gas prices. Gases were way higher under Obama for 3 years, higher under Biden for months. It's been 10 weeks, and the reason why is trying to stop a nuclear war. Please start talking about the other great economic benefits we are experiencing right now and get off the gas prices.
5: All right, shouldn't be talking about gas prices, according to Rick, who says we're falling into Democrat traps.
7: Gas prices under Obama, thinking that that is going to be something that you can deploy here, is that's a zero. That's a zero help. No one's going to be like, well, they were higher under Obama. No one cares. Not a single person cares. That's part one.
5: So then, meanwhile, Alex in Charleston says, the gas price thing is a big deal. We got to fix it. Cut E.
8: We hear the same mantra day after day. Gas prices will go down when the strait opens and the stock market's setting records. Well, here's a problem. The normal everyday American under the age of 59 and a half can't access their 401k, and therefore they're struggling. That's the bottom line. That doesn't matter to them.
5: Okay, so I just love this, just so you know. Simultaneously, we should stop talking about gas prices because we are falling into a trap. And also, we should not talk about the stock market going up, and we should talk about gas prices more because we aren't paying enough attention to average everyday Americans.
7: All I know is it's your fault. That's all that I know. Whichever way
5: that's
7: we're doing it,
5: my
7: it's
5: line.
7: Your fault.
5: It's Buck's fault. All right, here's a positive. Now, those are the negatives. We're going into the weekend. Let's have some fun. We did just have the 40th anniversary of Top Gun, and Doug from Milwaukee's got a pitch. Cut F.
9: Yesterday, 40th anniversary of Top Gun. This week only, May 13th through May 20th, Top Gun and Top Gun Maverick in theaters. Go see it. Turn and burn.
5: I didn't know this, Buck. That is awesome. I may have to get out to the movie theaters. I went out to the movie theaters twice this week, which is rare for me. I saw the Nate Bargatze Breadwinner movie, which is going to be out, family film. And then I went to go see, made Buck nervous, went to go see the Michael Jackson movie, biopic. It's really good.

0: 1-800-624-SAFE.
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3: He says they agreed on the straight. I'm Carmen Roberts, Fox News. President Trump is on his way home from his summit with China's President Xi and told reporters on Air Force One they agree the strait should be open, but...
4: We have a blockade that's so effective, he'd like to see it opened up. He gets about 40% of his energy or his oil from that, you know, from the strait. We get none. We don't need it.
3: The president in a White House video, and Fox's Lucas Tomlinson has more from Dubai as efforts to reopen the strait remain deadlocked.
5: During the Beijing summit, about a dozen ships made it out of the Strait of Hormuz, including some from China. It also turned violent, as you mentioned, Sandra. An Indian flagship filled with thousands of goats and sheep was sunk off the coast of Oman. All 14 crew members were rescued. The attack on the Indian ship took place while India was hosting a BRICS economic summit. Another ship was hijacked by Iranian commandos off the coast of the UAE, last seen heading toward Iranian waters. And today, OPEC-free UAE announcing plans for a second oil pipeline bypassing the Strait of Hormuz, which would double export capacity beginning next year.
3: Sources tell the AP that the Pentagon is halting the Army's deployment to Poland as part of President Trump's ordered troop reduction in Europe, which initially focused on Germany. U.S. officials confirm 4,000 troops are no longer en route to Poland. A judge in Manhattan declares a mistrial in Harvey Weinstein's rape retrial.
6: This was the third attempt from Jessica Mann to put Weinstein behind bars. Mann claims Weinstein raped her at a Manhattan hotel March 18, 2013. Weinstein has maintained the encounter was consensual. Manhattan DA Alvin Bragg, in response, called Mann's bravery inspiring and said that while they are disappointed with the result, they respect the jury system.
3: Fox's Michelle Polino. 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
3: Tennessee's only Democratic congressman, Steve Cohen, announced today he's ending his bid for re-election after Republicans in his state redrew his district to favor the GOP and, he says, defeat him.
8: This new lines is nothing like the 9th District that I've represented. I've had the great honor to represent the 9th District for the last 19 and a half years. And it's been a district that is a majority African-American district.
3: And Cohen is challenging the state's redistricting in court and said he would re-enter the race if that lawsuit succeeded in restoring his old district. This is the big day at the Fed, a changing of the guard atop the Federal Reserve as Kevin Warsh gets ready to take over as chairman.
0: Despite pressure from President Trump to leave the chair position, Jay Powell stayed on until his second four-year term ended, and that's today. He said late last month, rather than leave entirely, he'd stay on the Board of Governors because of the Trump administration's initial effort to investigate cost overruns of the Federal Reserve building renovations.
3: Fox's Jessica Rosenthal. Ahead of the World Cup, New York City's turning streets near 50 schools into soccer pitches.
9: The program is going to close streets to cars and transform them into spaces where students can play soccer and do other activities. Meanwhile, across the Hudson and into New Jersey, there's been a bit of controversy, mainly all about transportation, how fans are going to get to the games, how they're going to make it to this stadium. Well, New Jersey Transit is going to be running trains to the stadium from Manhattan and vice versa. But the cost of tickets, it has drawn national headlines. The very latest from New Jersey's governor, Mikey Sherrill, saying, hey, good news. Transit is lowering ticket prices to $98 without New Jersey taxpayer money.
3: Fox's Marissa Torres. Now, that round-trip $98 fare is less than the $150 originally proposed, but still far greater than the regular fare of $13. I'm Carmen Roberts. This is Fox News.
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10: 1205, along with the resources of 541radio.com and the 541 Radio app. I'm Kyle Bailey with Joey Keran and Greg Michaels. We are Douglas County's news team. Forecast sunny 67 today, clouds, chance of rain, and 46 tonight. Cooler weather expected for the Umpqua Valley this weekend. Light rain possible on Saturday. Roseburg police jailed a man on sex crime charges on Thursday evening. Crews with Central Douglas Fire and Rescue and Sutherland Fire Department dispatched to a fire at Douglas County Forest Products last night.
11: Coming up in sports, we're recapping the first day of action at the Southwest Conference District Tennis Tournament. We've also got a rundown of what's going on in high school sports today and a look at the UCC baseball team in the postseason.
10: Wine in the Umpqua, Rob Icola of Ridgetail Vineyards when we have Inside Douglas County at 12:30. We begin the Noon Report in 1 minute.
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10: 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This is the Noon Report. Let's try the name again for Inside Douglas County, Whitetail Ridge Vineyards. There we go. Rob Icola of Whitetail Ridge Vineyards will be with us for Inside Douglas County at 12:30. Currently, it is 61 degrees. Cooler weather expected for the Umpqua Valley this weekend with light rain possible on Saturday. Forecasters at the National Weather Service in Bedford told News Radio 93.9 FM and 1240 KQEN that the cooling pattern is beginning today as a front has moved in. A trough approaching late today into Saturday means the area could see a bit of rain, though amounts are expected to be minimal. Sunday, it's back to sunshine with afternoon highs in the mid-60s. Forecasters said warmer weather will return early next week with highs approaching 80 degrees starting midweek. 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Roseburg police jailed a man on sex crime charges on Thursday evening. And RPD reports that a juvenile female disclosed that 39-year-old Lucas Osborne had been sexually abusing her. Through an investigation of the allegations, detectives developed probable cause to arrest Osborne. A warrant was granted, and at 7 p.m., Osborne was arrested at a residence in a trailer park in the 2000 block of Northeast Stevens Street.

0: charged with first-degree counts of rape, unlawful sexual penetration, and sexual abuse. Osborne was detained without bail. Thursday night, just before 11:50, crews from Central Douglas Fire and Rescue and the Sutherland Fire Department were dispatched to the report of a fire in the bag house at Douglas County Forest Products on Del Rio Road in the Winchester area. CDF&R Battalion Chief Mitch Doss said the fire was confined to the bag house and did not spread to any nearby structures. Doss said CDF&R and SFD responded with four engines, one ladder truck, two command units, and 17 personnel. Pictures from the fire are posted with this story at 541radio.com. Nearly 20% of ballots have been turned in for the 2026 Douglas County May primary election. County Clerk Daniel Loomis said 19.69%, or 17,780 ballots, had been received as of late Thursday afternoon. Loomis said that is 0.20% ahead of the participation rate for the same point in the 2022 May primary election. Tuesday, May 19th at 8 p.m. is the election deadline. Those who take their ballot at the post office on or near Election Day should ask staff to stamp their envelope with a hand cancellation stamp. A ballot with a postmark after May 19th will not be counted. Loomis said voters could always use one of the 15 official ballot drop sites until 8 p.m. on May 19th to be assured the ballot will be received and counted. List of the drop site locations posted with this story at 541radio.com. Covering coastal Douglas County, U.S. Senator Ron Wyden has announced that he will hold an open-to-all town hall in Douglas County on Wednesday, May 27th. It'll begin at 1 p.m. at the Reedsport Community Charter Junior and Senior High School's Pacific Auditorium on Longwood Drive. The event is part of a group of town halls also being held in Josephine, Curry, and Coos counties. For security, backpacks and large bags will not be allowed in the town halls. Similar to major sporting events, there is a clear bag policy for town halls. Doors will open 30 minutes before the town hall start time. Douglas County Commissioners took part in the annual Peace Officer Memorial Day ceremony on Thursday in front of the courthouse. The event takes place annually to honor and remember Douglas County law enforcement officers that perished while in the line of duty. After Sheriff John Hanlon welcomed those attending, Commissioner Chris Boyson read a proclamation on behalf of all three commissioners proclaiming today as Peace Officers Memorial Day and the week of May 10th to the 16th as National Police Week in Douglas County. Additionally, the commissioners pledged their support in the proclamation to all past, present, and fallen law enforcement officers and their families by turning the night blue in their honor. Facilities staff have been directed to light the exterior of the front of the courthouse with blue lights through Saturday. Following the ceremony, commissioners provided proclamation certificates to attending law enforcement agencies. A copy of the video presentation of the entire ceremony can be found at the Douglas County Government Facebook page. We have a link with our story at 541radio.com. 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
1: The Glide Veterans Memorial will hold its annual Memorial Day tribute on Monday, May 25th at 10 a.m. The memorial is co-located with the Glide Community Center on North Umpqua Highway in Glide. This year marks the 25th anniversary of the 2001 dedication of the Glide Veterans Memorial. The tribute will remember and honor all the Americans over the past 250 years who died while serving in the military. Additionally, this year's theme is military actions across the Middle East of the past 35 years. From Operation Desert Storm in 1991 to the present ongoing Operation Epic Fury. The lives of the 10 Douglas County service members who were killed in action while serving in Middle East operations will be remembered and honored. This year's guest of honor will be Douglas County native State Representative Virgil Osborne. Since last year's tribute, 26 new veterans' bricks have been added to the Glide Veteran Memorial walls. Attendees are invited to tour the memorial and visit the concurrent displays. The memorial's red brick wall features the names of 510 Douglas County veterans.
0: KQEN News Time, 12:13, Thrive Umpqua, Douglas Education Service District, and the Oregon Health Authority will host an informational dinner on the Nurtured Heart Approach to support youth and families on Thursday, May 21st from 5:30 to 7 at the Roseburg Public Library on Northeast Diamond Lake Boulevard. Greg Michaels has the details.
2: A Thrive Umpqua release said the Nurtured Heart Approach is a relationship-based method that helps adults support children and you by building confidence, resilience, and positive behavior. The approach is used in schools, youth programs, behavioral health settings, and homes across the country. Research and implementation data from NHA programs have shown 98%

0: 20% reduction in in-school suspensions, 25% reduction in missed school days due to suspensions, 70% reduction in behavior incidents, and 83% reduction in police notifications. During the informational dinner, participants will learn about introductory trainings, certification opportunities, practical tools to support youth and families, and ways schools and organizations can use NHA in programs and services. The event is open to parents and guardians, teachers, nonprofit leaders, behavioral health providers, youth development staff, and community partners. Those wishing to attend should RSVP by Tuesday, May 19th. 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
1: On the Noon Report, let's check out the police logs. Roseburg Police jailed a man for a warrant and a restraining order violation on Thursday. An RPD report said at approximately 9:15, officers responded to a residence in the 700 block of Northeast Alameda Avenue for a disturbance. While on scene, officers contacted the 25-year-old and a second person outside the home. Officers checked the man through dispatch and learned he had a Douglas County Community Corrections Parole Board warrant for absconding and that he was restrained from being within 150 feet of the protected person who was with him. Dispatch confirmed the warrant and the restraining order, and the man was taken into custody without incident. Bail was set at $5,000. Roseburg Police jailed a woman for a failure to appear warrant on Thursday. An RPD report said just after 12 noon, officers contacted the 40-year-old at Templin Beach in the 100 block of Templin Avenue, knowing she had the warrant out of RPD. Woman was detained on $6,250 bail. Roseburg Police jailed a man for a warrant on Thursday afternoon. An RPD report said at 3:50, officers contacted the 47-year-old near the intersection of Southeast Jackson Street and Southeast Washington Avenue and knew he had the warrant out of RPD. The warrant was confirmed and the man was taken into custody without incident. Bail was set at $6,250. And Roseburg Police jailed a man for a warrant on Thursday afternoon. An RPD report said at 5 p.m., the 36-year-old was found on the gravel road between Northeast Odell Avenue and Northeast Fulton Street. He had an active warrant from Roseburg Municipal Court for failure to appear. Man was taken into custody. Bail set at $1,250. Roseburg Police jailed a woman for a reported trespass incident on Thursday. An RPD report said at 12:40, officers contacted the 37-year-old at Eagles Landing in the 900 block of Northwest Veterans Way on the Roseburg VA campus. She had allegedly refused to leave the property when asked. Woman was taken into custody without issue. She was charged with second-degree criminal trespass. Bail was set at $1,250. Roseburg Police cited a man for prohibited camping early this morning. An RPD report said at 4:45, officers contacted the 55-year-old camping near the Gaddis Park bike jumps in the 800 block of Northwest Highland Avenue. The man had been cited three times previous, and his camp was not within the time, place, and manner guidelines. He was cited for a criminal count of the charge and then was released. And Roseburg Police cited a man for a violation count of prohibited camping early this morning. An RPD report said at 5 a.m., officers contacted the 55-year-old sleeping in a tent north of the bike path near the bike jumps in the 500 block of Southeast Stevens Street. The May camp was in violation of the place portion of the city's camping ordinance. The man did not have any prior convictions for camping, and he was cited without incident. KQEN News Time. It's 12:19. Lots of local news and information from the Seven Feathers Casino Studio. It's

0: 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Check any of our online platforms for local news and information. Make sure and check over the weekend as well. Some weekends are busy, some are not, but either way, we will be keeping track of what's going on around the Umpqua Valley and getting information out to you over the weekend as well. Just a few minutes, the Wine in the Umpqua program. Rob Icola from Whitetail Ridge Vineyards out towards, we'll let him describe. It's out Garden Valley, and I'm not remembering the specific area right now, but he'll be in it just a little bit to tell us more about what he is doing and grape situation in the Umpqua Valley. We're doing these periodically, and a lot of interest in what's happening with the local wine industry. And we will talk with candidate for governor, Christine Drazen, on Mondays inside Douglas County. And, of course, Tuesday, the election day deadline for getting ballots turned in. 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And this is the Noon Report.
1: I'm Sheriff John Hanlon. I see Commissioner Freeman as an individual who is genuinely committed to helping the people in this community. The day the fire broke out up the North Umpqua, Commissioner Freeman was actively involved because we were doing evacuations. We had one resident, I remember, that called in on 911 saying that they were trapped on their property and they couldn't get out. Fire was on both sides of their driveway. And I recognized the name and the address, and I knew the people that lived there. And I turned to the commissioner, I said, I know that guy. I know exactly where that place is. And he said, let's go. We drove right through the roadblocks and pulled in, and there was fire on both sides. And long story short, we got the folks out, and we got them out safely, and we got out safely. And it impressed me that he was willing to sacrifice his own life for the lives of others, the same as, you know, my brothers in blue. I'm Sheriff John Hanlon, and I strongly encourage you to vote for Commissioner Tim Freeman.
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5: 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Well, checking in with high school sports. Yesterday, Roseburg Indians, they were at the Southwest Conference District Tennis Tournament as they got things started there, day one. And Roseburg will have a few tennis players that have advanced on and will be still in action on day two, coming up tomorrow. Alexander Tatoian and Ramin Abraham were both able to reach the semifinals of the boys' singles bracket. They will face off against each other on Saturday, with the winner advancing to the finals out of that semifinal matchup. Meanwhile, the doubles team of Alex Howard and Alex Hoddle has reached the semifinals. They'll face a doubles team from South Medford on Saturday. The Roseburg girls have two doubles teams that have reached the consolation semifinals. Reagan Clark and Grace Gibby will face a team from North Medford, and Elizabeth Hires and Ruby List will face a team from Grants Pass. The final day of the district tournament will be held on Saturday at Umpqua Valley Tennis Center in Roseburg. You can find a full breakdown of all of the results from that first day of the Southwest Conference District Tennis Tournament online at 541radio.com.

0: Now, coming up today, it's playoff time for the Roseburg boys lacrosse team. The Indians finished second in the Southwest Conference and punched their ticket to the championship playoff bracket for the first time since 2017. Roseburg heads to Liberty High School in Hillsboro for a first-round game starting at 7 o'clock tonight. Baseball today, we've got Douglas hosting South Umpqua Days Creek for a Far West League doubleheader, while Sutherland heads to Coquille and Glide visits Sayus La Mapleton. Camas Valley is hosting Oakland. North Douglas Elkton is at home against Lowell. Umpqua Valley Christian faces Oak Ridge at Champion Car Wash Field, and Glendale is hosting Riddle for a league doubleheader. On the softball diamond, Sutherland plays two at Coquille, Glide visits Sayus La, and Douglas is hosting South Umpqua. And in track and field today, Douglas and Glide will compete at the Wally Cicchetti Invitational at Cottage Grove High School this afternoon. Find more details on scores and schedules online at 541radio.com. Well, the Umpqua Riverhawks baseball team begins the postseason today in the North Super Regional at Edmonds College. UCC will need to win three games in the Super Regional to get back to the NWAC tournament after making it to the tourney for the first time last season. Umpqua finished as the 3 seed in the South Region. They're facing Clark, the 4 seed out of the West Region. The game just got underway at noon, and it looks like they are in the top of the third inning. It looks like they've gone to the bottom half of an inning, and it is 1-0 UCC in the lead as of right now. And so the Umpqua Riverhawks with an early lead in this matchup and looking to try and knock Clark out of the postseason. The winner of this one moves on. The loser is done. The winner will play a game tonight at 5 o'clock. It would be game one of a best-of-three series against the host team, Edmonds, tonight. Now, another college baseball, the number 16 Oregon Ducks missed their chances in a 2-1 extra inning loss against number 17 USC. Junior Lewaki came through with the clutch hit in the 9th inning for the Ducks to send the game to extra innings.
1: Junior Lewaki leads it off. Swings at the first pitch. Lewaki to right at the wall. Gone!
0: That was Joey Mack on the Oregon Sports Network from Learfield. Lewaki's big hit sent it to extra innings, but USC retook the lead in the top of the 11th on a solo homer. The Ducks did have the bases loaded in the bottom of the 11th, but they could not bring in the game-tying run. Ducks and Trojans meet again tonight at 6 o'clock at PK Park. Number 7-ranked Oregon State Beavers beat Air Force 7-4 in game one of a 3-game series on Thursday at Goss Stadium at Coleman Field. Ethan Kleinschmidt and Wyatt Queen dominated on the mound for the Beavs. Kleinschmidt had 6 strikeouts over 5 innings, and Queen punched out 7 over 4 innings. Paul Vasquez and Ethan Porter each collected 2 hits and 2 RBI to lead Oregon State's offense. The series continues tonight at 5:30. Tune in for coverage starting at 5 on The Score, 92.3 FM and 1490 AM. Finally, from the WNBA, the Portland Fire fell short of pulling off the sweep against the New York Liberty on Thursday. New York pulled away in the second half for a 100-82 win over Portland at Moda Center. Brianna Stewart had a game-high 22 points to lead New York. Megan Gustafson scored 14 points off the bench to lead Portland. The Portland Fire wrap up a 4-game homestand to start out their season as they take on the Connecticut Sun on Monday. And that does it for your sports here during the Noon Report. KQEN News Time is 12:27, and this sports report is brought to you by Ameritidal.
2: And for your convenience, I believe the National Weather Service has put things together to accomplish a rain-free baseball game for you.
0: I would be happy for that. Yeah, that would be great.
2: Right now, when I talked to the forecasters, they said that the chance of rain is pretty light. Some models have very slim. Most have it wrapping up by about 10 a.m. in the morning on Saturday, and that would be it.
0: Yeah, that's kind of what I was looking at the National Weather Service website, too, is it looks like our biggest threat of rain will be early and then should have a nice afternoon.
2: Yeah, and when I talked to one of them this morning, she said, actually, there's some thought that rain may not come at all. So it just kind of depends on how things move in with the trough coming in later today. So that all should work for what you've got going on for Parks and Recreation. And for other things happening, of course, Sunday is sunny and dry. We've got the canine event at the fairgrounds as well. So he

0: Busy weekend here around the Umpqua Valley with lots to do.
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1: From the Seven Feathers Casino Studio, KQEN Weather, a presentation of Neal Company Real Estate. Sunny and 57 this afternoon. Make that 67 degrees. That's why I'm getting new glasses. Cloudy tonight. There is a chance of rain down to 46. Clouds, 40% chance of rain, but again before 10 a.m. And then dry, 59 degrees, not very warm tomorrow. Sunday will be sunny, warmer at 64 degrees. Monday, Tuesday, Wednesday, we're in the 70s, starting at 71, working our way up to near 80 probably by Thursday. Right now, 61 degrees, 12:30.
2: Fox News, I'm Tom Graham. President Trump wrapping up his trip to Beijing, followed a three-day visit and talks with Chinese leader Xi Jinping. The two discussed several topics, including trade. Fox's Alexandria Hoff says an agreement was made.
3: The agreement, he says, China has made to buy about 450 GE aerospace engines. That's on top of purchasing more U.S. soybeans and U.S. energy exports.
2: The two leaders also discussing the war in Iran, as well as tensions over Taiwan. Harvey Weinstein's rape retrial has ended in a mistrial in New York following a deadlocked jury. Is the latest trial involving accuser Jessica Mann.
4: Mann claims Weinstein raped her at a Manhattan hotel March 18, 2013. Weinstein has maintained the encounter was consensual.
2: Fox's Michelle Pollino, the former Hollywood movie mogul, has been convicted of other sex crimes and will remain behind bars. 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
8: For almost the entirety of the half century I've lived on Earth, I've had experts, teachers, politicians, and activists hectoring me about how climate change is going to destroy the planet. But this week, in the New York Times, of all places, is evidence that climate alarmism is finally starting to cool down. Quote, Democrats do not have to campaign on climate change anymore, end quote, blared the headline this week as author Matt Huber argued that voters are rather turned off by the subject. I would suggest that this is because it is the single most expensive lie in human history. Everyone wants to be a good steward of Mother Nature. Littering is bad and all that, but performative nonsense like paper straws that melt in your cocktail or cars that shut themselves off every 10 seconds are meaningless gestures. Expensive, meaningless gestures. For once, I agree with the New York Times. It is time for this madness to end.
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1: From the Seven Feathers Casino Studio, KQEN weather, sunny, about 67 today, going to be cloudy tonight, and some rain moving in, down to about 46, chance of rain early tomorrow, cloudy and cooler, and about 59 for the high, Sunday 64, Monday 71, Tuesday we're back to about 75 degrees, and then pushing towards 80 by about Wednesday, maybe Thursday in the Umpqua Valley. Right now, 61 degrees at the Roseburg Regional Airport. 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
1: Afternoon. Thanks for being here as we cover lots of different things in the Umpqua Valley. And periodically, we do what we call Wine in the Umpqua. Talk to one of the local vineyard owners, grape growers in the Umpqua Valley, Rob Icola from the Umpqua Valley Wine Growers Association and Whitetail Ridge Vineyard. So how would you describe where you are located at, where your property's at?
3: We're on the top of Whitetail Ridge, so not really that creative, but we're at about 1,500 feet. We're out in the Looking Glass area, and Whitetail Ridge separates Flournoy Valley from Looking Glass Valley. So we're on the very top of the ridge, and so we get a great view, and the grapes really like it.
1: So Flournoy Valley, are you in Looking Glass, are you farther west, or not as far west as I was originally thinking?
3: Yeah, I mean, we're halfway in between Highway 42 and Roseburg, so we're just kind of nestled out there in between Girardet and Abacella. I mean, Delfino is on the other side of us, Chateau Nonchalant, a lot of wineries that have been around for years. We're kind of nestled in between all of them.
1: So how did you get interested in wine as a consumer to begin with?
3: A lot of it started when I was younger. I grew up in Sutherland, so Henry Estates was pretty well established over there, and one of my high school friends is Scott Henry Jr. So just the fact of the family association and wine was available, and when we're young, we were experimenting a little bit too.
1: Allegedly. So when did that shift to the idea of making this sort of a job, if you will, a career?
3: Yeah, we sold our trailer manufacturing business. I was in trailer manufacturing for years. And when we sold that, I needed something else to keep busy. So we started planting grapes in 2010 and started making wine in 2014 and built a winery in 2019. So it just kind of progressed from there.
1: So you weren't trying to do, I was thinking that you were doing both careers kind of at the same time.
3: I was. We didn't sell out of the trailer business until 2019. So I was involved, but not heavily. My son mostly did all operations.
1: So did you already have the property before all this?
3: Yeah. Yes. We've lived there since 1995. So over 30 years now.
1: And when you moved in there, you weren't really probably thinking grape growing down the road.
3: No, not really. It had been forest land and had been logged, and so it was kind of a mess. But we wanted to look at what we could do, and the grapes actually grow really well on hillsides, and they don't need really prime soil, so it really was a great fit for us.
1: So what varietals are you currently growing? How did you pick those?
3: Well, we started with a small Riesling plot and then put in Pinot Noir, Viognier, Moscato or early Muscat, Gruner Veltliner, and Mueller Thurgau. And in 22, we planted another new area in the vineyard, and we planted Syrah, Malbec, Merlot, and Tempranillo.
1: So was that a different elevation for those?

0: No, they're all at about the same elevation.
1: So, but you were, for this area, you've got a lot of white grapes.
0: I do. I like white wine. So you kind of plant and drink what you like. And there are a lot of people that, or a lot of wineries that really predominantly have red wines. And there's really a pretty avid white wine drinker out there. In fact, a number of people that we do special tastings for, they will tell me, oh yeah, we don't drink white wine. And usually by the end of the tasting, we've got them converted. So.
1: And is part of this also dictated by, or maybe made easier by the elevation that you're at?
0: Yeah, I don't know whether that's the case. It's the elevation helps with just the style of wine that we want to make. We don't oxidize out the acids as much, so we tend to retain a little more acid in our wines, and it makes it a little crisper, a little bit brighter. But other than that, the geographic area kind of defines what we're able to plant and what we're able to accurately grow here.
1: And maybe you mentioned this. How many acres do you have in grapes?
0: 10 acres.
1: So that keeps you pretty busy.
0: Yes, it does.
1: But yet kind of at a smaller size level.
0: Oh, yeah, very much so. Most everything I do on my own. So right now I'm actually out in the vineyard. If I'm not here on the radio or doing something else, I'm out in the vineyard doing a lot of head thinning and shoot thinning, shoot positioning. So there's always something to do.
1: As you got into this, were you surprised at how much there was to do?
0: Yes, by far. Trailer manufacturing was much easier in a lot of different ways.
1: But I mean, because a lot of people, I think, especially if they're not around wine very much, think that, you know, you grow grapes, you water them, you trim them a bit, but yet there's so much more meticulous things that need to go into it to make yourself the most successful.
0: Yeah, there are a lot of, again, there's lots of ways of managing your vineyard, but most of the standard customary procedures are usually touching the grapes or touching the vines, physically touching them at least 4 to 5 times a year. That doesn't include the spray work and your trellis development and end posts and all of the maintenance work that's involved in the vineyard, as well as, like right now, mowing our yard, which is 10 acres, so.
1: Now, you mentioned adding a winery.
0: Yes, we did. Built a winery at the top of the ridge. It was more for convenience, just the ability to be able to make wine and come down from the house and not spend so much time away from home. It makes it much more convenient, especially during fermentation, because I can go down and monitor a ferment and then go right back up to the house. So convenience really came into play.
1: So are you then the winemaker as well?
0: I am.
1: So talk about how you worked your way into that.
0: Another evolution of process, but I started a mobile bottling business in 2012. So the benefit with that is I've been in and out of a number of wineries for a number of years. So the ability to talk with different winemakers, as well as there's a lot of education both in our local area as well as on a state level. So you can get a fair amount of education and practical information just by being inquisitive and being able to sacrifice the time.
1: And talk about sort of walking into this, getting started, and all the different people you probably learned from.
0: Boy, there have been a lot of people. Scott and Jennifer Henry were obviously a great help to me, but there are a number of local winemakers that are very willing to offer their expertise. Andrew Wenzel from Abicella and Chris Hudson, and that I can name most of the local winemakers that have played an instrumental role and still are. We do continuing ed and different strategic planning meetings just to be able to go over what we're doing and how we're doing it.
1: So what are your thoughts kind of on the local wine scene, how things are evolving in the last few years?
0: I think we have continued, I mean, there's a lot of pressure in the business just because there's a lot of wine out there, but we have a lot of potential just because of the types of wineries we have around here. They're not necessarily big and commercial. Most all of them are smaller boutique wineries, and so we're more involved, more engaged, both in our process as well as our customers.

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2: Inside Douglas County, 1247, Lars Larson coming up at 1 o'clock. Wine in the Umpqua, and it's Friday. It's been a long week. You might be ready to explore an area of tasting room. When is yours open?
3: I actually do everything by appointment, so I'm unlike anybody else. You have to call me and make an appointment because you have to get me. Because if you come up there right now, I'm on the radio. It's going to be tough to do that tasting.
2: And that's got to be one of the cool things, though, about being kind of on a smaller level of this.
3: Yeah, very much so. Just the fact that I can do more personal, it's a personalized tasting. So we can talk wines, we can talk about why they're made the way they are, and what you get out of them. And it just gives a great opportunity for us to just really talk wine. And if we want to get down into the weeds, we can do that too.
2: Rob Icola from Whitetail Ridge Vineyards, and I guess you kind of explained already where the name came from.
3: Yeah, we're not very original. We're on Whitetail Ridge, and I figured, well, you always need something that gets bottle attention, and you know, this is Oregon, so having a deer on the bottle label always gets good attention.
2: And your location affords you probably some really amazing views sometimes.
3: Beautiful views. We overlook the valley. So it's one of the comments. We're hard to get to up along Rock Road, and we're out of town, but the views are awesome.
2: So there seems to be, in the local area, a lot of teamwork among people that are really also competitors. And that's kind of unusual.
3: Very unusual. Trailer industry was pretty well cutthroat. If you knew anybody, you were fortunate to even get a correspondence. But here, we all have a passion for making good wine. And the winemakers here really do focus on not only their own craft, but helping others in the same way. And it elevates the wine industry in the local area, which ultimately is good for all of our brands anyway. But you are right, Kyle. There are a number of fantastic winemakers making some fantastic wines, and they're willing to share their knowledge so that that ability to make good quality wine expands throughout the whole area.
2: And it's interesting as well that so many, I'd have to get a chart out and see what I could figure out for sure, but so many, maybe even a majority, or at least close to it, of folks in the industry locally right now, this was their second career.
3: Yeah, that is true. And so everybody brings something different into the equation, which I think gives us better depth because we're not necessarily totally engrossed into the industry. We're bringing outside industry and outside experiences into the wine industry, and I think it makes it better.
2: And you have people like Earl Jones, who came in from a whole scientific doctor background and very focused. You could see that in Greg Jones as well.
3: Yeah.
2: And then you've got people who came in from totally different areas, marketing and learning wine because they had to figure out what wine to pour at parties they were hosting.
3: Yeah, very much so.
2: So it's kind of a unique area. Now, have you gotten a chance? I mean, you obviously have a lot going on with what you're doing now. To check out other wineries, other vineyard plots around Oregon very much?
3: Yeah, part of the ability of having mobile bottling, I do a lot of bottling down in Southern Oregon. So I see a lot of different wineries, different styles. I mean, down in Medford, they're doing a lot of biodynamic, natural styles of wine. And there's kind of a culture down there that's pretty close-knit. But again, every region has something that it has to offer. And again, being out in the mobile bottling, I'm able to kind of play around and ask questions, and I'm able to kick the can from behind the scenes.
2: So if somebody doesn't know, kind of explain what mobile bottling, what all that means.
3: I basically show up, and the winery will have the wine in tanks. They'll have all the supplies

0: to put the wine in a bottle. They'll have the bottles, they'll have screw caps or corks or capsules and labels. And my job when I get on scene is to bring the wine into the mobile trailer, and we have the ability to filter and then put the wine in bottle, put a finish on it and label it and send it out the back filled and ready to go.
1: So if you come onto a property, and I suppose it varies depending on how much they're bottling, how long are you usually there?
0: Ranges. Depends on the bottling size, you're correct. If it's a few hundred cases, maybe just a couple hours. If it's up to 1,000 cases, it may be a long day or even 2 days. And I've done bottlings that have been 3 and 4 days long, but typically it's 400 cases and less. So I pretty well roll up on site and do the bottling and leave by the end of the day.
1: How'd you get the idea to do the mobile bottling?
0: Well, you have to have bottling equipment in order to be able to sell your wine. And being a small producer, I knew it would be an issue. And once I started checking into what the cost was of this equipment, I figured, well, we better put it on the road so that we can recapture some of our cost.
1: And you already knew how to make a trailer to fit for it.
0: There we go. Some things just fall together really well.
1: So that exposes you to you mentioned the Rogue Valley, other areas that you go to too?
0: Primarily, I go south. I haven't done an awful lot north. I go to wine symposiums, so there's a number of people that I have met, as well as a lot of us sell wine up into that area, either grapes or wine. So I've been able to meet various different people up in the northern area, but as far as visiting and spending a lot of time up there, I haven't been able to do that.
1: Yeah, do you have any concerns with sort of the national data right now that shows that drinking wine is lessened a bit?
0: Yeah, it has. There are changes, but I always look at things, it's kind of a glass half full situation. Whenever there's turmoil and there are issues, I always think there's opportunities. So a lot of what we have to do is just change our tune a little bit. And I think that the big benefit we have is wine and food go together so well. So I think it's on us to be able to offer people the information and the ability to taste wine with food and see how much different both the food and the wine taste.
1: And for a lot of people, that is like a pivotal educational moment.
0: Oh, yeah. So it's a win-win situation because you can not only experience the ability to eat quality food, but a wine that's paired with it will also make it a fantastic experience.
1: And maybe the more casual consumer of wine doesn't even realize, I mean, it's just they drink wine because they enjoy wine and they don't always think about the whole food aspect.
0: Yeah, and I think it's also, we look at the younger generation, a lot of younger people are not drinking as much, but yet they like the experience of sharing time with friends and food with friends. And so when you introduce a premium bottle of wine with a dinner or a food experience, you can really magnify the whole process. And I think that that's where the excitement is.
1: What is some of the favorite things of what you do?
0: I would say probably meeting people and talking with people about wine. The labor part of it, there is a labor of love. Being out in the vineyard with this weather the way it is really something unique because you can just sit and take a break and just be in awe of what God had created. But then there's the aspect of making the wine, some of the curiosity and what you're going to produce at the end of the year, and then being able to share that with people.
1: And what about more challenging aspects of doing this?
0: Marketing, finding those customers. And the other part of it is we can't control this year. A few weeks ago, we had a pretty severe freeze, which ended up killing a lot of the initial buds on a lot of the lower elevation vineyards. So it's farming. I mean, we've got all sorts of pressures to be able to make good fruit. So that can be exciting, but it can be challenging too.
1: And you also have aspects of looking ahead to what is going to be likely a pretty warm summer.
0: Drought's always an issue. Fortunately, if our plants are pretty well established, if we are watching what's going on and what we can anticipate, a lot of us are modifying our viticulture so that what we're doing is we're changing how much load we're putting on the plant as far as fruit load to be able to make it a little bit more drought resistant.
1: So where can people find Whitetail Ridge Vineyard wines?
0: They can find Sherm's is one of my local retailers.

0: Seven Thai. I don't have a lot of local outlets. Part of it is because I'm just so small.
1: And what are you looking forward to in this season in particular? Do you have a new varietal or something that you're really watching especially?
0: Yeah, we're playing around with some different things just because we're going to have an abundance of fruit. So we're looking at some Madeira styles of wines, which are an oxidized port, and just looking at maybe some different blend combinations to be able to utilize the grapes.
1: And if people want to find out more about you, what is your website address?
0: www.whitetailridge.com.
1: All right.
0: Whitetailridgevineyard.com. My wife will shoot me if I don't say that.
1: Better get that correct.
0: I better.
1: Rob Icola, thanks for coming in.
0: Thank you.
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1: 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I'm an associate dentist at the office of Dr. Randall, and this is your dental health update. Did you know that even though it's fairly common for young children to suck their thumb or finger to self-soothe, it can be damaging to their mouth and teeth? Most children outgrow this habit between the ages of 2 and 4 years old. This is an important time when the first baby teeth begin falling out and permanent teeth start to appear or are forming beneath the gum line. 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The more aggressive thumb sucking, the higher the risk of damaging their teeth. If your child is having difficulty breaking this habit, here are a few suggestions. 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Be aware of any anxiety they may have and comfort them. 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This has been Dr. Caitlin Konacek with your dental health update. 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
6: A win for Texas Democrats. I'm Carmen Roberts, Fox News. The all-Republican Texas Supreme Court refuses to declare that Democratic lawmakers who briefly fled the state in 2025 to block a vote on new congressional maps vacated their office.
7: Texas Governor Greg Abbott argues House Democratic Leader Gene Wu forfeited his seat, vacating it, when he and more than 50 other Democrats fled the state last year to prevent a vote on a new, more Republican-friendly congressional map. Abbott asked the all-Republican state Supreme Court to remove Wu from office. It's refusing to do that, saying essentially it's not getting involved in a dispute where there are already tools for the executive and legislative branches to resolve it, and in this case did, with political pressure and fines, without judicial intervention. Wu and the other lawmakers came back in about 2 weeks, and the new map was passed and signed into law. Chris Foster, Fox News.
6: The Texas redistricting effort kicked off a cascading effort by both parties across the country to redraw voting maps ahead of this year's midterm elections as President Trump pushes the GOP to retain a slim majority in Congress. Meantime, Florida's new GOP-friendly House district maps faced

0: you know, it becomes a form of promoting the lawmaker and the candidate. You know,
1: I'd go with that, Jason, because I think that's what he's doing. And if you asked him, so when you have these town halls, do you have some of your staff members from the Secretary of State's office assist? Do you have them write up any of the materials ahead of time? Do you have them preparing, say, the website announcements or the invites, things like that? I think that would definitely cross the line. Jason, congrats on getting that measure on the ballot, 120. Any guesses on how bad it's going to go down? Because I've been saying 70-30 is where I think that tax increase is going to go. You notice none of the Democrats who actually voted for it are out campaigning to pass that measure. I think they're all sitting back thinking the public is about to throw us down the toilet.
0: Well, I do want to sound the alarm that there's only 4% voter turnout so far, which to me is very low. Traditionally, taxes can go down between 55 to 65%, 70% when they really hate it. For me, I've been hurt so many times, I try not to forecast this, and I keep fighting to the end because some people might think that voting yes is a repeal of the gas tax when we really want them to vote no. And there are some people there in Oregon who they look at a raising a tax as a statement of virtue, and they feel like they're better people regardless if it's wasted or not, or it's going to hurt people. But, you know, it's going to hurt
1: people. Don't I remember there was a judge named Learned Hand who said it is not a patriotic duty to pay taxes? You know, he said, and any man or woman may arrange his affairs so as to pay the lowest amount of taxes possible. I think he was the smart guy. That's Jason Williams from the Taxpayer Association of Oregon. Let me go to, let's go to Mark. Hey, Mark, what's on your mind on First Amendment Friday?
2: Hey, bud, can you hear me?
1: Yeah.
2: Yeah, great. Thanks, Lars. I want to say right off the bat that I really agree with you on the filibuster and the proving your citizen to vote. I think you're right on. I want to say that you bet, buddy. I'm supporting Christine Drazen because she's conservative, she's smart, and she's competent. She's been around long enough to know and understand that we have our own deep state in Oregon with dysfunction and waste, and she knows where the bodies are buried. These untouchable lifetime bureaucrats caught in their golden cages, they're comfortable, and they need to be made uncomfortable, and she'll expose all this to objective light, and she's not afraid to make changes.
1: If she wins, I hope you're right, Mark. I have been disappointed by Christine Drazen before, and on the Second Amendment, I think she's a huge disappointment, but I've said that I think Ed Deal is the best candidate, but you're entitled to say that Christine Drazen is. And if she wins the primary, I think every Republican in Oregon should get behind the winner of the primary and make sure that Tina Kotek is sent packing. 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
4: 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Today we are looking at mostly sunny this afternoon with a high of 67. Tonight there is a slight chance for rain late overnight with an overnight low of 45. Chance for rain in the morning tomorrow and a high of 59.
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6: I'm Dan Loney with Your Money Now. Wall Street gave back its gains from Thursday, with the Dow Industrial slipping back below 50,000 and all three indexes down at least 1% today. The Dow was off 537 points, ending the session at 49,526. NASDAQ fell 410 points. The S&P 500 was down 92. Investment firm Earth Capital is working with the largest franchisee of Papa John's International to buy the pizza company outright. Earth is working with Nadim Bajwa, who operates nearly 300 locations, to take Papa John's private. Bajwa will be making a significant investment in the buyout. Papa John's shares were up on the news today. The NFL has outlined to the CFTC how it believes that sports-related prediction markets should be regulated. The league wants certain event contracts banned. If a contract can be manipulated or known in advance, that is when it would be banned. It also wants the age requirement for participation to be 21 years of age. That's your money now.
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10: Fox News, I'm John Saucier. President Trump returns from his meeting in Beijing with Chinese President Xi Jinping. The president says he and his Chinese counterpart agree on certain issues regarding the Iran war, which U.S. Ambassador to the United Nations Mike Waltz tells Fox is a good thing.
11: No nukes, no militarization of the Straits of Hormuz. And you can't be tolling the Straits of Gibraltar, Straits of Malacca, or the Straits of Hormuz because you see it as a source of revenue.
10: This is President Trump's first trip to China during his second term. The World Health Organization gives an update on the hantavirus outbreak that impacted a cruise ship. WHO Director General Dr. Tedros Adhanom Ghebreyesus says as of today, there's a total of 10 cases that have been reported, including 3 deaths, but says there's no need to panic.
12: WHO repeats that the risk from this event to the global population is low.
10: In the United States, the CDC reports there are no known cases of hantavirus. They are monitoring some 41 people across at least 16 states. 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
15: Welcome back to the Lars Larson Show. Well, President Trump has been demanding interest rate cuts for months, and now he's got his own man at the Federal Reserve. But will Kevin Warsh be able to deliver? I thought we'd check that notion with Dan Veroni, who's a highly regarded economic strategist, two-time author, and the number one Amazon best-selling author of Rethinking Economic Growth. Dan, good to have you back.
16: I'm thrilled to be back. Happy Friday.
15: Happy Friday to you. If I have to admit any bias I have, and I try to do that with my audience, I don't like the Fed. I'd like to get rid of the Federal Reserve altogether. Now, I know that may be a pipe dream, maybe that it's just not going to happen, but I'd like to downsize it and make it narrowly focused the way I believe you've written that we really ought to be. Have something that's just focused on inflation very narrowly and not trying to run the entire economy. Is Warsh the guy to do that?
16: I think he's absolutely the right guy to do that. He's got a number of public statements, speeches, congressional testimony, all leading in that direction. He's a highly successful business executive, and he is just the right person at the right time. His biggest challenge is he's walking into a mess because there's been too much intervention. There's too much emergency policy and balance sheet expansion and too much money pushed into the markets for extended periods. Jerome Powell on his way out has created inflation and too much quantitative

0: ever get to a penny plan? Could we ever get to the penny plan? Say, okay, all you bureau, you know, the only across the board cut I would take is you said every federal agency, you had 100 pennies this year. For every dollar you had 100 pennies of next year, you got 99 cents. Figure out how to do the job on 99 cents out of a dollar.
1: Listen, that's what small businesses do.
0: Well, think about all the restaurants who are told by, you know, the folks in Los Angeles, hey, you got to pay all your minimum wage people $20 an hour. Okay. Then we don't need five waitresses. We need four or three. We don't need, you know, we don't need the kid who's sweeping the parking lot. I mean, there are going to be things that will be cut, but you don't go in and shut the whole place down.
1: Agreed. It's about managing the resources that you have. And Congress, I'm sorry, both parties have been guilty of this, Lars. You know that.
0: Oh, yeah.
1: And it's got to stop. And it's just out of control. You know, and you saw the bond markets have a fit today, right?
0: Yep.
1: You saw the 30-year and the 10-year, and why they're having a fit. They're having a fit because they're saying from all this COVID, washing the economy with cash, and then the last administration washing the economy with cash, we've got resonant inflation that isn't going away.
0: No, it's not. That's Dan Veroni. Dan, I appreciate it. Highly regarded economist, the author most recently of Rethinking Economic Growth. 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
8: Hi, everybody. My name is McGraw Millhaven. 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Millhaven's the last name. I know it's a mouthful. 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
10: Welcome back to the Lars Larson Show. You got to take these Portland Public Schools jokers. They are always crying that they're broke. They're like $60 million in the hole right now. And why are they in the hole? Because about 3 years ago, they signed a union contract with the teachers union and promised them money that the school board knew they didn't have. And then they spent the next 3 years saying, oh, woe is us. We don't have the money to pay for what we promised to pay. And now they're about to start contract negotiations with the unions again. They're offering a 1% raise. The unions want 8% times that amount. So in other words, the unions want the school district to throw itself back into major debt.

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6: Fox News, I'm Tom Regani. The situation in the Strait of Hormuz remains tense as President Trump returns from China. Fox's Ashley Webster reports Iran's Karg Island is at 85% capacity for oil storage.
7: There's no doubt that Iran is running out of options other than cutting production, and that's something that Tehran does not want to do. Oil is their economic lifeblood. At the same time, the U.S. Navy continuing its blockade of any shipping coming in or out of Iranian ports.
6: An Iraqi national is charged with carrying out at least 18 terror attacks against U.S. and Israeli groups overseas.
8: Mohammed al-Sadi has been charged with coordinating terror attacks that aim to stop the U.S. and Israeli war with Iran. He faces 6 federal counts, including providing material support to a foreign terrorist organization.
6: Fox's Brian Yenis, America's listening to Fox News.
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0: everybody was in high school. There was nothing founded or not enough evidence or whatever they wanted to go with, and they decided not to bring charges to him.
1: And now a grand jury has heard the evidence and said he should be indicted on 21 sexual crimes. What's the problem?
0: And there was a detective investigating.
1: Okay, John, we're going to run out of time. Why shouldn't he be charged with a crime if the grand jury saw the evidence?
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4: 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Today we are looking at mostly sunny this afternoon with a high of 67. Tonight there is a slight chance for rain late overnight with an overnight low of 45. Chance for rain in the morning tomorrow and a high of 59.
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6: I'm Dan Loney with Your Money Now. Wall Street gave back its gains from Thursday with the Dow Industrial slipping back below 50,000 and all three indexes down at least 1% today. The Dow was off 537 points, ending the session at 49,526. NASDAQ fell 410 points. The S&P 500 was down 92. Investment firm Earth Capital is working with the largest franchisee of Papa John's International to buy the pizza company outright. Earth is working with Nadim Bajwa, who operates nearly 300 locations, to take Papa John's private. Bajwa will be making a significant investment in the buyout. Papa John's shares were up on the news today. The NFL has outlined to the CFTC how it believes that sports-related prediction markets should be regulated. The league wants certain event contracts banned. If a contract can be manipulated or known in advance, that is when it would be banned. It also wants the age requirement for participation to be 21 years of age. That's Your Money Now.
7: Self-confidence is crucial to a child's well-being, but it can be hard for them to develop that inner strength when they're inundated with so many outside messages telling them they don't measure up. Believing they've got what it takes is something they learn from you, and you need to start early. I remember the time someone told me, "Go home tonight and say to your children, you're good enough." I was happy to do it, but I admit I was a bit skeptical. My two boys, Trent and Troy, were 9 and 7 at the time, and I wasn't sure that message would even have impact. Still, that night, I went to their room to tuck them into bed. Trent was on the top bunk, because that's the birthright of the oldest child, of course, and I looked him in the eye, and I said, "Trent, I just want you to know you're good enough." To my pleasant surprise, the biggest smile broke out across his face, and he said, "Thanks, Dad." Even at 9, he got it. 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Just look them in the eye and tell them you're good enough. Letting them know you're in their corner is the foundation they need to believe in themselves. Remember, it all starts with you. 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I'm Jim Daly.
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2: Back on U.S. soil, I'm John Saucier, Fox News. President Trump has returned from a meeting with Chinese President Xi Jinping, where they talked about top issues, including trade and, of course, Iran. Fox's Alexandria Hoff at the White House breaking down the meeting and what came out of it.
3: He's coming home with a message that direct engagement with China is possible without having to give up any strategic leverage. On Air Force One, the president talked about what was gained: preliminary agreements by President Xi for China to buy U.S. soybeans, U.S. energy exports, about 450 GE aerospace engines and Boeing planes.
4: Over 200 planes from Boeing with a promise of 750 planes, which will be by far the largest order ever.
3: President Xi was most interested in talking about Taiwan, a $14 billion arms deal to Taiwan passed through Congress, but President Trump has yet to sign it. Now on Iran, President Trump says his counterpart expressed frustration for the country effectively blocking the Strait of Hormuz, but that also he didn't pressure Xi to help end the conflict.
2: President Xi is expected to visit the United States in the fall. An Iraqi national, Mohammed al-Saadi, and his associates are accused of allegedly planning terrorist attacks across Europe and plotting attacks on Jewish institutions in the United States. This guy's been brought to New York to face federal terrorism charges. Fox's David Spunt's in Washington reporting on what these attacks might have entailed if they were followed through on.
5: The plots include not only that synagogue in New York City, but other Jewish sites in the United States. Specifically, authorities say he provided Kataib Hezbollah with weapons, transportation, and personnel. The allegations go back to 2019. According to the criminal complaint unsealed, in early April this year, al-Saadi texted an undercover officer a photograph and a map of a prominent Jewish synagogue in New York City. He wanted a terrorist attack to take place there. The same story for two additional locations, Jewish centers in Los Angeles and one in Scottsdale, Arizona.
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2: President Trump's Golden Dome defense system plans to include space-based capabilities, including detecting and intercepting missiles. But the Congressional Budget Office is predicting this project to cost over $1 trillion over 20 years. York Space Systems has one of the contracts of the project. The company's CEO, Dirk Wallinger, on Fox Business Network, saying it may look like the project is stalled, but it's not.
12: The federal government is trying to move more quickly. They're trying very hard, but it is still the federal government. And so what's been happening the last two quarters is they've really been putting in the logistical framework they need to let the money flow.
2: The Golden Dome expected to be modeled after Israel's Iron Dome defense system, with the White House calling it the, quote, Iron Dome for America. The FBI's Counter-Drone Academy is gearing up to protect the nation's airspace ahead of the World Cup. Fox's Nate Foy's in Huntsville, Alabama, with more.
8: I interviewed the co-deputy

0: Director of the FBI, Christopher Rea, and he is very confident in the FBI's counter-drone capabilities. Here in Huntsville, the FBI is training state and local law enforcement across the country to help them protect American cities. They run drills with electronic defense systems that can jam or hijack drones, oftentimes in ways that fans wouldn't even notice. Authorities will be covering all 11 American cities hosting World Cup matches. The One Big Beautiful Bill allocates $250 million to protect World Cup cities from drones.
1: Historically, intercepting drones has been a federal authority. However, after President Trump signed the Safer Skies Act into law, it granted authorization for some trained local law enforcement officials to do it as well. And the NFL schedule is out. The Super Bowl, scheduled February 14th, 2027, falls on Valentine's Day and President's Day weekend. That's first in league history. A long holiday weekend for many U.S. workers who have President's Day off. It'll be Joe Buck and Troy Aikman on the call. The game will be held in the Los Angeles area once again at SoFi Stadium, which hosted the Super Bowl in 2022. In New York, I'm John Saucier, and this is Fox News.
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3: Hello and good afternoon from the Seven Feathers Casino Studios. I'm Joey Kieran with these headlines. Well, we've got cooler weather expected for the Umpqua Valley this weekend. There is some light rain possible on Saturday. Roseburg police jailed a man on sex crime charges on Thursday evening. An RPD report said a juvenile female disclosed that 39-year-old Lucas Osborne had been sexually abusing her. Through an investigation, detectives developed probable cause to arrest Osborne. Thursday night, just before 11:50, crews with Central Douglas Fire and Rescue and Sutherland Fire Department were dispatched to the report of a fire in the baghouse at Douglas County Forest Products. Nearly 20% of ballots have been turned in for the 2026 Douglas County May primary election. And U.S. Senator Ron Wyden has announced that he will hold an open-to-all town hall in Douglas County on Wednesday, May 27th. In your forecast this afternoon, mostly sunny skies with a high just of 67. Tonight, we start to see a slight chance for rain and an overnight low of 45. 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
5: 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I have fished there before. 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That's VanIsleFishing.com. That's VanIsleFishing.com. This week on the show, we are taking you to Coos Bay, Oregon. It's on the southern Oregon coast, and that is where the Northwest Outdoor Writers Association held their annual conference, and boy, what a wonderful conference it was. Our base camp was the Coquel Casino Resort. Can't say enough good things about this place. The restaurants were very nice. It was literally right on the bay. They've got a boardwalk that goes along the course of the casino and lets you look at the passing ships and barges and tugboats. It's just a wonderful setting. And if you're looking for a stay in Coos Bay, I've got to recommend the Coquel Casino Resort. There's also a whole bunch of things to do around Coos Bay. You've got some wonderful state parks that are close by, to include Sunset Beach and Shore Acres State Park. You've got some county parks with beachside access, and some great hikes, like the hike we took to go birdwatching at Millicoma Marsh on the outskirts of Coos Bay. Put it all together, and we had a fantastic time. Now, during the show today, we're going to interview three members of the Northwest Outdoor Writers Association that attended the conference. The first one is Adam Sawyer. He is a longtime travel writer. Adam is doing some work for the

0: Tourism Bureau in the Coos County area, and he's going to tell you about something called forest bathing. Don't know what that is? I didn't either. We'll both find out exactly what it is together and why you might want to go bathing in the forest yourself. Bob Loomis is back for another extended Max Minute. The subject this time is catching salmon out of Columbia River tributaries. That's right, they're not all in the big river right now. A lot of them are heading to the smaller rivers to spawn. After we talk to Bob, we're going to talk to Scott McCorkwadale. He was the winner of the best book in our annual Excellence in Craft contest from NOAA. It's called Chasing Wildlife Secrets, A Biologist's Journey. And he's got a great story to tell you about his time as a biologist that I think you're going to get a kick out of. Our final guest of the day, that would be Webb Parton. He is a very well-known dog trainer, and he's got a book out called Bond of Passion. Webb's going to share some tips on helping you train your dog better, whether it's a hunting dog or a companion. And I think we're both going to learn something from this as well. Before we get any further into our trip into Coos Bay, though, let's find out what's in store for us this week on Bird Note.
1: This is Bird Note. You might be familiar with the classic bluebird nest box. In the 60s and 70s, people across North America installed bluebird boxes, and that helped reverse the decline of eastern bluebirds, a conservation success story. But there are many more species that need our help. Birds that historically nested in the cavities of dead trees are finding natural nest holes harder to come by. Many of these species will make use of a nest box in parks or near people's homes. Screech owls, tiny, adorable owls, will happily raise their little ones in a nest box designed for them. It's slightly bigger than a bluebird box, and it's best to install it a bit higher on a tree. Or you could build a house for wood ducks and mount it on a pole. If wood ducks do move in, be prepared for as many as 16 chicks to follow their mother out of the nest. For information on building all kinds of nest boxes and to learn more about what you can do to make a difference for birds, visit birdnote.org. 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
1: Hi, everybody. My name is McGraw Millhaven. Yes, McGraw's the first name. Millhaven's the last name. I know it's a mouthful. That's the name they gave me. Join me weeknights as I host America at Night. We'll talk about the news of the day. We'll talk about nothing. We'll take your phone calls. The idea is to have fun. 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
2: You're back in with Northwestern Outdoors Radio. I'm John Cruz. We continue to broadcast from the Northwest Outdoor Writers Association's annual conference. This year, it's in Coos Bay, Oregon. Our base camp has been the Coquel Casino Resort. Fantastic venue, not just for a conference, but just for a visit. It is literally right on the water here in Coos Bay, and the customer service is great. The food is fantastic. You've got to try the pizza, folks. The brick oven pizza is to die for, and the rest of the food's really good too. You just can't go wrong staying at the Coquel Casino in Coos Bay. No, this is not a paid announcement. This is an honest review of the venue that we've been spending the last few days at. Now, with us here to tell you about something you can do here in Coos County is Adam Sawyer. He is a longtime travel writer, outdoors writer, and so much more. And we've been traveling, pun intended, in the same circles for quite some time. I think that's the first time we've actually finally met in person. We've talked over the phone, but I think we've never actually met in person. I think we've kind of known each other for close to 10 years now.
3: Gosh, has it been 10 years? I think you're right, John. But and this is actually the first time we've met face-to-face. So, you know, good things come to those who wait, and we finally made it work. I'm happy to meet you in person.
2: Likewise. You gave a wonderful talk today. We'll get into it in a minute. Before we do, I want to talk to you about a project you're working on. There's something called forest bathing, of which I am quite illiterate, and I think a lot of our listeners are as well. And you're doing a project here in Coos County about that. Why don't you tell me more about who you're doing it for and what forest bathing is all about, and then we'll talk after that about forest bathing in this specific area.
3: Absolutely. So it's going to be a project for the Coos Bay North Bend Charleston Visitor and Convention Bureau. And essentially what it is, it's going to be a series of videos based on a campaign that they've got on their website already, which is about, as you mentioned, forest bathing, which it sounds a little bizarre, or maybe a little like, what is forest bathing? What are we doing? How naked do I have to get? Fear not. It's not. It's a fully clothed endeavor.
2: Oh, thank God. And I got to tell you, Adam, I literally had pictures of me forest bathing. It was like, oh my God, there's a beached beluga whale in the middle of the forest.
3: Fear not, my friend. Fear not. Fully clothed. But what it is, and I think a lot of your listeners already kind of do this in general, and if you're out there hunting or fishing, you're kind of forest bathing in a way already. And what it is just being present in nature. It's utilizing all your senses. What does it smell like right here? What do I see? What are the sounds I'm enjoying? And just kind of letting nature reset you, recharge you, rejuvenate you, revitalize you. All the things that we go out into nature for, you know, we already know about those benefits. But a lot of people, you know, if they don't get out into the outdoors as regularly as we do, they're not really in tune with it. Or what, you know, it sounds weird to give people kind of a step-by-step tutorial of what nature is and how to be in it. But it really just allows people the time to relax and just be and let nature do what nature does. And so what we're going to do is tell people kind of the basics, you know, and then some of the best places to go and things to keep in mind here in the Coos Bay area. And we're going to do a couple of, we're not sure exactly how many videos, but maybe 4 or 5 couple minute videos, giving people the lowdown on what it is and a little intro into getting out and into nature and rejuvenating yourself.
2: Now that you explain what it is, I realize I'm actually a very experienced, fully clothed forest bather. But you're right. You know, I think of some of the places I've been to. Like yesterday, I was bird watching in the Millicomo Marsh. And there's this beautiful trail there that is either grass or gravel, depending on where you're at in the trail. But you are bathed in a canopy of trees for a good portion of the way. You're accompanied by bird song. You know, a slight breeze blows through the trees. I mean, that's all of the nature experiences that's just so soothing and comforting to all of us.
3: Absolutely.

0: I mean, it's why I turned this into a career, is because I apparently didn't know the term when I got into this career field, but I wanted to forest bathe full time. And so that's where we are. Now I get to, you know, extol the virtues of fully clothed forest bathing to the people.
1: So what are a couple of places you would suggest for forest bathing here in Coos County, which is essentially along the southwest Oregon coast?
0: I'm glad you asked, because the Coos Bay area has actually been one of my favorite places to go in Oregon for the entire time I've lived here. And also, I'm going to second that Coquel casino sentiment you said earlier. I love this place. It's like my home away from home. But there are so many places here. So the South Slough Estuarine Research Area is a series of network of trails. You can also paddle out of there. Another great way. I mean, we can bathe on the water too, you know.
1: Yeah, yeah.
0: But Golden and Silver Falls State Park, it's a little bit of a drive down the road, but two incredible waterfalls, some old growth forest, perfect place and opportunity for forest bathing. And then maybe even my favorite stretch of coast on the Oregon coast. Don't let my people back in Tillamook let me hear this saying this too loudly, but Shore Acres State Park is, it's a photographer's dream, but the combination of the forest and the rock formations and the crashing waves, it's complete sensory, not overload in a bad way, but complete nature sensory absorption and immersion, if you will. And that's one of my favorite places to do.
1: Oh, sounds absolutely fantastic. I got to tell you, forest bathing, folks, it's a thing. When can we expect these videos to be produced? And are we going to be able to see them just on the tourism website, or are they going to be on YouTube as well?
0: Good question. I imagine they will be on YouTube. Don't quote me on that yet. I think we're aiming to get these shot sometime in June. So I'm not sure what the turnaround on that is just yet. We haven't nailed out all the particulars, but I imagine it'll be out sometime by the end of summer or fall.
1: All right. Forest bathing in Coos County. It's a thing, and it's a thing you ought to enjoy here along the southwest Oregon coast. Amazing country out here, folks. So come out here and experience it. So the presentation you gave today was a little heavier. You actually have gone through a serious loss. You lost your true soulmate just a few years ago in a fire. I know, you know, from our friendship that you've been struggling mightily with that, but you've been using nature as a way to cope. And through your Substack, you've written some very powerful essays and poetry that you shared today, and a lot that you haven't shared yet with the audience that was here today, about healing and healing with nature. Where can folks find this? Because there's a lot of listeners struggling with grief that could probably really benefit from this.
0: Absolutely. Thank you, John. Yeah, it's something we're all going to have to face at some point in time, and we probably already have and will again. But the Substack, which is called Collecting Sunsets, it's adamsawyer.substack.com, and it is just a collection of essays that started out as pretty much just grief essays, but then it turned into grieving and healing in nature, processing trauma in nature, turned into nature essays, photo essays, stories of love, loss, and life. And so all of those things are there. People can find them in the archive. 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
1: 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If you're grieving or if you've gone through trauma, this is a great place for you to visit. And if you are looking at cleansing yourself in a natural way, again, come to Coos County in Coos Bay and engage in some forest bathing. You're going to be squeaky clean once you leave. Adam, thanks for sharing all this with us today on Northwestern Outdoors Radio.
0: My pleasure, John. 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

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In January, it's the Eagle Cap Extreme Sled Dog Race. 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
2: I'm Dale Loney with Your Money Now. Wall Street gave back its gains from Thursday with the Dow Industrials dipping back below 50,000 and all three indexes down at least 1% today. The Dow was down 537 points, ending the day at 49,526. NASDAQ fell 410 points. The S&P 500 was off by 92. Shares of Magnum Ice Cream Company were down 11%. Shares of Magnum Ice Cream Company were up 11% after a report by Reuters showed that Blackstone and CD&R are among the private equity firms interested in buying the company. Firms still, though, want to see how the summer sales rack up for the parent of Ben & Jerry's. Magnum carries a $9 billion market cap currently. There are many combinations these days in the world of food and drink. This one, kind of unique. Pabst Blue Ribbon has partnered with Grillo's Pickles on a limited edition pickle beer. The lager is available at retailers nationwide. Once again, the market's lower on Friday. 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
1: It's that time again. It's time for another extended Max Minute brought to you every week by Max Lure. Recently, we talked about fishing down at Drano Lake and the mouth of the Wind River. Very crowded fisheries during the month of May, but there's some other ones to consider as well. Not quite so crowded, but offering good fishing. With us here to give you some suggestions on where you may want to go during this wonderful month of May is Bob Loomis. Bob, welcome back to the show.
8: Thanks, John.
1: So, when it comes to May, if you don't want to do combat fishing at the mouth of the Wind River or the toilet bowl at Drano, where should folks consider going?
8: You know, you've got a lot of tributaries, you know, down below Drano and the Cowlitz, the North Fork, things like that, that will be open and will fish very, very well. But you also have stuff upstream of there when you start talking about Snake River, the mouth of the Yakima, Icicle, things like that, you know, different areas where these fish are going to wind up.
1: You know, the mouth of the Yakima is one that's really turned on in recent years. The Icicle has been a tried and true one from mid-May towards late May and into early June. Very small body of water you're fishing there. And the Snake River, are we talking about the Snake proper down to Hell's Canyon, or are we also talking the Clearwater River?
8: Up around the Clearwater, I think, is predominantly where those guys are fishing. They're fishing all the way up, don't get me wrong, but it's pretty regulated. Once they get up into above, they actually have a real good fishery up there.
1: There you go, folks. If you're looking for some places to go and catch some spring Chinook outside of the usual places that attract the crowds in the Northwest, you've got some to think about here, so make plans today to head to one of these waterways and catch more spring Chinook and use products for Max Lure to help you do it. Thanks as always, Bobby.
8: Thank you, John.
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0: You're back in with Northwestern Outdoors Radio. I'm John Cruz. We are broadcasting from the Northwest Outdoor Writers Association annual conference. We're located near the Oregon coast, near Coos Bay, as a matter of fact. It's where the conference is being held, in Coos Bay. But right now, we're at the Whiskey Run Ranch. It's owned by Cam Perry. It's way up on the North Fork of the Coquille River. And I've got Scott McCorquodale with me. He is the author of Chasing Wildlife Secrets, A Biologist's Journey. It's a book that came out last May. And Scott, as a longtime wildlife biologist, you certainly have the cred, so to speak, to write this book. Welcome to the show.
1: Thank you. Glad to be here.
0: And welcome to the Northwest Outdoor Writers Association as well.
1: Thank you. I'm glad to be here for that, too.
0: Let's talk a little bit about yourself first, and then about the book. What agency did you
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1: I started as a grad student, like many do, working at Hanford on elk there, and worked briefly for Battelle Pacific Northwest Laboratory, which is a contractor for the Department of Energy. And then I took a job with the Yakima Indian Nation Wildlife Program, which I did for about 13 years. It was a three-year job when I took it, but we turned it into 13. And then the last 21 years of my career, I spent with the Washington Department of Fish and Wildlife.
0: You know, the Yakima Nation has done some interesting things with wildlife, one of which was reintroducing pronghorn to the Pacific Northwest. They didn't live in Washington State until they brought them back. Were you part of that project?
1: I was not part of that project. That happened after I left. Interestingly, though, the guy that ran that project initially

0: for them was a guy named Dave Blodgett III. And Dave Blodgett Jr., his dad, was my wildlife technician when I was working at the Yakima Nation.
1: Oh, it's like the 6 degrees of Kevin Bacon here. I love it. And you may not know this, but how did that reintroduction go?
0: It went really well. They did 2 different reintroductions. There was a gap that wasn't intended. They had trouble getting pronghorn 1 year from a source, but they did it twice. There's a survey protocol that's being used jointly as a collaboration between the Washington Department of Fish and Wildlife and the tribe. And the numbers have gone up and the antelope have spread around. They're not at all, and they knew they wouldn't stay where they were put. Some of them are in that vicinity, but some of them just kind of spread out in the region there. And there's more there now than they put.
1: That's wonderful news. Now, let's talk about your career, specifically with the Washington Department of Fish and Wildlife. A lot of folks, they specialize. So you might become somebody who works on amphibians, we'll say. You might be somebody who works on big game, such as elk or deer, or maybe carnivores like wolves or bears or cougars. What did you do?
0: So when I originally went to school, I wanted to be a grizzly bear biologist.
1: Didn't everybody?
0: And I thought that's what I was on track to do. I did spend my entire career really working on large mammals. And my master's degree project that I took that took me off the grizzly bear track was on elk. And probably elk is the one animal that is sort of spread out through the whole history of my career. Like, I worked on elk all the time in lots of different places. I also worked on deer, mule deer, black-tailed deer, did a little work with bighorn sheep, moose, kind of peripherally on other people's projects with mountain goats. But elk was kind of my bread and butter species. That's really what I spent the most time working on.
1: How long have you been retired from the Department of Fish and Wildlife in Washington State?
0: I retired in July of 2022, so it's been just about 4 years.
1: Did you retire, or were you still working when this new commission came on board, the Fish and Game Commission, appointed by Jay Inslee, when they were overturning the spring bear hunt, when they were getting facts about the blue mountain elk herd and how the calf mortality was just horrendous due to predators?
0: I was working when those changes began to happen, yes.
1: Second question, and I ask you this because you're no longer working for that agency. How much of the decision-making had to do with conservation of the animals versus politics?
0: Yeah, that's a really good question. I could tell, as many could tell, that things were getting more complicated. They're going in a different direction than in the past. The relationship between the commission and the agency staff, I think, honestly, was deteriorating in a lot of ways. And so, yeah, there was a lot of, maybe you call it politics, but I guess I would just say there was a lot of conflicting values that were starting to kind of become more prominent in decision making. And that was pretty clear.
1: I heard, and you can tell me if this is true or not, that some biologists just threw up their hands up in the air, said these commissioners aren't listening to what I have to say, and just left their careers.
0: Yeah, I'm not sure I can remember some names that did that, but it was definitely a difficult time for staff. It was much more unpredictable. The sort of the reliance on science as being kind of the driving force felt like it was eroding.
1: So let's go ahead and fast forward and talk about your book, Chasing Wildlife Secrets, A Biologist's Journey. What are we going to find in the pages of this book?
0: So the reason I wrote the book, and I wasn't sure I was going to do it, but when I retired, I started thinking about this. So I had the experience with a lot of people over the years who, when they had asked me what I did for a living, I'd say I was a wildlife researcher. And they would look at me, their eyes would get big, and they'd say, well, that sounds like the coolest job ever. What was that like? So this book is really, what was that like? It's basically the story of doing that kind of work from my personal experience, kind of like what it felt like, what it was like. And so there's a lot of individual stories in there about different things that I did and experiences that I had. It's not a heavy science book. It's not technical. There aren't any graphs or tables. It's really about my personal journey through that experience of being a wildlife researcher in the field.
1: Got just a couple of minutes, but why don't you share maybe one story that sticks out, maybe a funny one.
0: Oh, a funny one. Okay. So, yeah, a funny one. So one time we were trapping elk. We were actually darting them on a feed site in central Washington as part of a research project I ran. And when you dart elk on a feed site, getting darts into them is not hard, but as soon as the first one falls down, you're done because they'll all kind of blow out. And so our strategy was normally to put darts in 6, 7, 8 at once. And then we had enough crews to sort of get everybody on these elk when they would fall over. So the first one went down as right after I'd called the crew in because we knew we were basically done darting. And I went and checked on that elk to make sure it was in a good position to breathe and, you know, everything.

0: was going well, was fine. So I went up the hill to go to the next one and just work my way through that as the crews kind of started working on them. Well, the first crew got to the elk and did their processing, put a radio collar on it, and ear tags. That crew was led by a retired wildlife veterinarian of ours by the name of Briggs Hall. And Briggs had brought his own personal F-150 truck to the operation that day, and it was parked at the bottom of the hill. After they were done, standard protocol, we give them a reversal shot, which reverses the mobilization agent. The elk gets up, sometimes a little groggy, which is what happened with this one. This elk got up, kind of looked around, and kind of stumbled down the hill away. Crew picked up their stuff, went to the next elk to start working on that one. And all of a sudden, somebody says to Briggs, "Briggs, look down at your truck." So he looks down at his truck where he had left the driver's sort of door open. And he sees this cow elk standing there with its head staring into his cab. And he thought, "Oh, that's kind of funny." So they go back to working on their elk. And a moment later, they hear honk, honk, honk, honk, honk. And they look down there, and now she's got her head further into the truck, and she's moving her head back and forth, and she's hitting the steering column and honking the horn. Everybody laughs, goes back to working on the elk. A little bit of silence. A moment later, honk, honk, honk, honk, honk. They look down, and this cow elk is completely in the cab of his truck, sitting on the bench seat, all four legs underneath her. She's now honking the horn with her hips as she moves back and forth, and her nose is against the passenger side window. That door's closed. Of course, at this point, Briggs jumps up, freaks out, sprints down the hill, does the only thing he can think of to do, which is run around, open the passenger side door. The elk steps out, still a little wobbly, and just keeps going away from the truck.
1: That is a great story. We're going to have to leave it at that, but that's one of the many stories you're going to find in Wildlife Secrets, Biologist's Journey by Scott McCorquodale. And you can find it at Amazon.com. Where else can you find Wildlife Secrets?
0: You can find it on bookshop.org, which is another online vendor. It's published by Washington State University Press. 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There's quite a few bookstores that have it. In Yakima, where I live, it's an Inklings bookstore, which is a brick and mortar store. So it's not that hard to find.
1: Wildlife Secrets. If you want to find out what it's like to be a wildlife biologist in this day and age, this is the book for you. And as you can tell, there's some great stories in it too. Scott, thanks for sharing this with us today on Northwestern Outdoors Radio.
0: Yeah, thanks for having me.
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2: You're back in with Northwestern Outdoors Radio. I'm John Cruz. We are broadcasting from the Northwest Outdoor Writers Association Conference in Coos Bay, Oregon. We're at the Coquel Casino. Fabulous place. And today is seminar day. We're listening to some great seminars and panel discussions that are not just about the art of writing and photography and outdoors media, but a whole lot more. Now, with me is one of our members, Webb Parton. Now, Webb Parton is a very well-known dog trainer, especially when it comes to bird dogs. He's got a book out. It's called Bond of Passion, Living with and Training Your Hunting Dog. Webb, welcome to the show.
3: Thank you so much. It's a pleasure to be able to talk with you.
2: Why don't you briefly, this is the 30-second elevator speech Tell me about your background as a dog trainer and some of the folks you've worked with.
3: I was a professional gun dog trainer for a lot of years in Southern Arizona. I trained hunting dogs. I did not train trialing dogs. I didn't train master dogs. I trained dogs that lived with people and that they hunted their birds with. So it was about relationship, not a contest.
2: Okay, and that's going to be very important when we talk about your book here, Bond of Passion. How is this book broken down?
3: I break down the foundation of gun dog training, and that's typically where it fails. Because people get a dog, and they think, yeehaw, we're going to have fun. And they take that little puppy, and they raise it up to a certain age, and then they decide it's time. They grab a pigeon. They go out in the hills. They bring their shotgun. They fly a pigeon. They go bang. And then the dog doesn't know what happened. And it looks at dad or mom, who is normally a very kind, even-mannered person, and they sense this expectation, and they sense this concern, and then they hear this boom go off, and then this thing flutters out of the sky, and then mom and dad is expecting them to go pick it up, and they don't want any part of that. So at that point, they bring it to a professional, and we redo it, and we make the introductions, and the introductions are about proper foundation, and that's how the book is laid out. It's the foundation of how to create that bond that you need with your dog.
2: I've talked to a lot of gun dog trainers and just dog trainers in general over the years, and the first block of that foundation is always obedience, isn't it?
3: There's a caution there, because in my preference and what I would tell my people is that I would prefer that you bring me a dog at 10 months old that is just wild, bouncing off the moon, because it's real easy to reel it back. It's much harder to put it in again. And what happens with early obedience is that passion, that drive, that focus, that energy that you need that young dog to have gets squashed a little bit. So when something's happening and they're going to go hunting, they know they're supposed to sit down. They find a bird, they don't quite understand, they've never heard the command, whoa, they don't know about pointing. But sitting always worked.
2: I've never heard that before, but it makes perfect sense. Let's talk about the command, whoa. It's one I use with my dog all the time. But it's like that movie, The Princess Bride, where the one character says, inconceivable. And his sidekick finally says, I do not think that word means what you think it means. What exactly is that supposed to mean? And how do many people use it wrong? Like probably myself.
3: You know, a typical time to bring a dog to me was at 10 months old, and folks might have been waiting for, you know, two cycles for that. And when they'd show up, the first comment was, well, I've already taught them whoa. And my response was, whoa means when they're running 100 yards away from you and there's a bird 20 yards in front of them moving ahead and you say whoa, the dog stops. And to a person, that was never the case.
2: And it was also not the case to me. It means he's pulling my arm socket out while I've got him on the leash, and I'm yelling, whoa.
3: Whoa means freeze and do not move. It's
2: okay.
3: Just like a football referee blowing a whistle, flag down, everything stops. And you do that incrementally with foundation work. And initially, it has nothing to do with birds. And you'd talked about obedience training. It's fundamentally an obedience command. I lay it out in the book. Yard work, which is essentially whoa training, takes about 4 to 5 weeks. And you want to do it in such a way that the dog

0: if a dog learns that something bad has happened, it's not the thing that's bad. It's a place where the bad thing happened.
1: That is a fascinating concept that has never entered my mind. I'd like to hear more about that, but we got to save something in the book for folks. And I want to go to another subject, the command hup.
0: That can be an interchangeable sort of a thing. For pointing breeds, woe means freeze, do not move, standing on 4 feet, or with a pointing dog, 3 feet, okay?
1: Right.
0: Hup is typically used with flushing dogs. A pointing dog seeks game, smells it, freezes at a distance, identifies it at a distance. Hup is used with retrievers or flushing dogs, and it means plant your butt, do not move, I'm going to shoot that thing, and it's going to puff and fall to the ground, and I need you to mark it. And there's a crossover there. When I was guiding and running bird dogs, setters or pointing dogs, I would typically have a pickup dog as well, a retriever of some sort. And his job, when those birds flushed and there was a shot, his job was to sit down and wait for a command to go. And that sit down, the command was up.
1: You're listening to Northwestern Outdoors Radio, folks. I'm John Cruz. I've been doing it all wrong when it comes to bird dog training. We're talking to a person who knows how to do it right. That's Webb Parton, the author of Bond of Passion, Living With and Training Your Hunting Dog. You've got a chapter in here about avoidance training specific to rattlesnakes, but we were talking off the microphone. You were also talking about avoidance training for porcupines, something a lot of hunters and just dog owners who are out in the wild run up against. How do you teach a dog to avoid a rattlesnake and to avoid a porcupine?
0: It's a process. It takes about 4 hours. I will do a class. A class is six dogs in a group, ideally, 5 to 6, 4 to 6, depending on what we're doing. You give me that dog for 4 hours, and for the rest of its life, when it smells a rattlesnake, smells a porcupine, it will stop and not go near it. It'll identify it, it'll let you and your family know it's there, and it will avoid it and avoid a very costly trip to the vet, or worse.
1: How about porcupines?
0: Same thing. We teach them to find the smell, and then we give the smell a value, and that value is a negative. This is a bad thing. We make that first introduction on a piece of carpeting that has had thousands of dogs trained on it. When dogs stress, they perspire through the pads of their feet. When they want to smell something that they're concerned about, they'll drip saliva. All of those have stress cues in it. They will urinate and defecate. And that rug I use has been urinated and defecated on more times than I could possibly count. I have never washed it. You do not want to turn it over and look at the bottom of it. But the dog smells that. They know this is bad geography. And lo and behold, there's something in the middle of it. And it turns out to be a rattlesnake. It isn't a rock that's not moving. It's a rattlesnake. It turns out to be a little lump of brush. And it's not that. It's a porcupine. And they combine those two scents. They smell the snake. They smell the porcupine. Or we train for poisonous toads as well in Arizona. They cue on that. They know that that smell is associated with a place where other dogs have told them, you don't want to be here. Get out of here. This is a bad place, bad geography.
1: Folks, this might be one of the most enlightening conversations I have ever had with a dog trainer. And if you want to find out more yourself, you've got to get this book by Webb Parton. It's Bond of Passion, Living With and Training Your Hunting Dog. Webb, where can folks get a copy of this book?
0: Like all great things, you go on Amazon and punch in Webb Parton, and we have an Amazon page up, and that is a POD book. It's print on demand. So you order the book online, and they print it for you, and they send it to you.
1: All right, folks. Again, it's a beautiful hard copy book. It's Bond of Passion, Living With and Training Your Hunting Dog. And it's not just your hunting dog. It's your companion dog. It's your dog, period. It's by Webb Parton. Look for it at Amazon. This is a book you're going to want to share with friends. It's a book you're going to want to go ahead and refer to over and over again as you and your dog go through a wonderful life together. Again, Bond of Passion by Webb Parton. Look for it at Amazon.com. And get your dog to be a better companion and a better trained one, too. Webb, thanks for sharing this with us today on Northwestern Outdoors Radio.
0: Thank you so much for the opportunity. It was such a pleasure.

0: as you covered. The 11th annual statewide Trout Derby kicks off April 25th, and WDFW is stocking more than 100 lakes with green tag trout. Thanks to dozens of generous donors, there are over 900 prizes worth more than $44,000 waiting for lucky anglers. 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
1: The Northern Pike Minnow Sport Reward Fishery Program is underway and continues through September 30th. Fish for pike minnow 9 inches or longer on portions of the Columbia and Snake Rivers. 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
0: I'm glad you're back because it's time to tell you about another Washington Department of Fish and Wildlife Trout Derby Lake. Over 100 lakes have been stocked with green tag trout. If you have a fishing license, you can go to one of those lakes, and if you catch a trout with a green tag, you are going to win a prize. This week, our stop is at Duck Lake. You'll find that at Ocean Shores along the Washington coast. And this is a very unique lake. 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There's several access points open to the public, lots of private access too. And in addition to stocked rainbow trout, there's also bass and crappie you'll find there as well. 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Not sure if the remaining 3 prizes are the same, but certainly not a bad prize to reel in. Our thanks to Buck Electric and the WDFW Trout Derby for hosting this fun event year after year. 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That's wdfwtroutderby.com. The Trout Derby, it's going on now and runs through October 31st. And on that note, it's time to wrap things up. I hope you enjoyed our foray to Coos Bay on the southern Oregon coast. It's a wonderful destination, and again, I can't say enough good things about the Coquel Casino Resort, a fantastic place to stay and make your base camp if you're exploring Coos Bay and the surrounding coastline. We also had a great time at the Northwest Outdoor Writers Association Conference. 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You can join as an apprentice. Just go to NOAA, NOWAOutdoors.com. Until next time, do take care, God bless, and make it a point to spend some time outdoors.

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